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0: national audience, and two offensive heavyweights. 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
19: Welcome on back. BetMGM tonight, Westwood One Sports. He's Brad Evans. I'm Pat Boyle. Get to your phone calls here in just a second at 310-840-4910. But it's been a busy Wednesday across the major leagues. We were talking about all the matinee games that went down today with the exchanging of hands for first place in the AL Central. The Guardians taking it over after their win against the White Sox, and how the AL Central is going to come down to the final day. The Aaron Judge injury news, which we'll have an update on later in the show at 10 o'clock p.m. Eastern. We're going to talk to Emmanuel Barbori, Yankees postgame host for the WFAN Yankees radio network. We're going to talk to Emmanuel about the latest he's hearing with Judge and the Yankees moving forward. So we will keep you posted on that. But, Brad, we've got a bunch of games going on right now, obviously with massive playoff implications, one of them being your Cubbies trying to secure that top wild card spot in the National League. It's a three-spot race with four teams gunning for a National League wild card spot. What's the latest in Wrigleyville as they're taking on the NL East champion Atlanta Braves?
20: Oh, it's a typical fast start for the Chicago Cubs. They've gotten a number of 3-0 leads, it seems like, for the past month. Shohei Imanaga's been awesome. Since cutting his hair, he's been nearly untouchable, it seems like. But here's the big news. Alex Bregman went yard. Alex Bregman also doubled in another run, but PCA also smacked a solo shot as well. Does not have a steal tonight because he's chasing 40-40. I think he needs three more swipes to get there. But right now the Cubs up 3-0. Top of the fifth inning. First man up here, so nobody out. Shohei Imanaga sitting at 75 pitches against the Bravos. But as I always fear, will the bullpen actually slam the damn door, which they've not done consistently here for pretty much the entire season?
19: Yeah, so MVP, though, home run number 43 on the season. I saw Combs put in our show chat earlier, most home runs by a Cubs left-handed hitter.
20: Lefty in history.
19: Single season in franchise history. And he's still got 10 games left to go, 9 games after tonight. So 45, a definite possibility. 46, 40, I don't know, 50 seems impossible. He'd have to hit a home run every single game. But, man, just what an unbelievably special season it has been for Pete Crow Armstrong. All right, let's squeeze in a quick phone call here, 310-840-4910. Lewis is in Rochester next up on BetMGM tonight. Lewis, what's going on?
21: Yeah, hi. Thanks so much for having me on the show. I was going to ask you a question. Oh, Aaron Judge was supposed to be not just the last week doing rehab. Instead, Aaron Boone decided to put him, to keep him in the majors instead of rehab to the Rockies. I don't know what you think about that. That instead of rehab, he's doing with the Rockies because apparently it's the same thing.
19: Yeah, Lewis, appreciate the call. You had a spotty connection, but Brad, I'm pretty sure he was saying, why didn't Aaron Judge do any rehab assignment before joining the Yankees? Did I hear that correctly?
20: Yeah, from what I could gather, I think that was the gist of it. So take it away, Mr. Yankee.
19: Yeah, I mean, again, from everything I've seen, you know, again, partially covering the team, you guys like to bust my chops about it, but, it, you know, I did about 8 to 10 postgame shows last year, did just the one series earlier this year. You know, with Judge, the Yankees felt confident and comfortable with him not needing a rehab assignment. So that's why he didn't do one. Now, in retrospect, was that a mistake? I don't know, because he's been back for a couple of weeks before this lower leg tightness popped up today. So Is that something that would have been eliminated with a rehab assignment? Probably not, because by now he would have been up, back up to the major leagues already. I'm not worried about Aaron Judge from a production standpoint. I know he got off to a bit of a slow start. He finally did homer the other night. But, I mean, again, if the guy feels like, hey, I don't need a rehab assignment, like I've been hitting in the cage, I've been taking BP, I feel ready to go, throw me back in the lineup, there's not a lot of time to waste, we need to go and try and win a division, and I stand by it. So I wasn't worried about him not taking a rehab assignment whatsoever.
20: Yeah, look, we're going to find out what the deal is with Aaron Judge overall. And you were praying, you were hoping, you were sacrificing whatever you can to the baseball gods that this tightness that he's experienced in his right lower leg isn't all that serious. But here's to hoping, my man. I'm praying for you.
19: Yeah, Brad, we'll bid you adieu, brother. Here's to hoping your Cubbies hang on for the win tonight. Can't wait to chat with you tomorrow on the beginning of week 2 in the NFL, brother.
20: Yeah, amen. Gonna have a dandy on a hatch and tequila Thursday. I'm out.
19: Hot or cold
0: this
19: next?
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1: All right, welcome on back. 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I'm Pat Boyle. 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This is becoming a Hall of Fame season for Pete Crow Armstrong. I'm sorry that I ever doubted him. I'm sorry that I said about a month ago that I still thought Shohei Ohtani would win the National League MVP. Pete Crow Armstrong has homered again. 394 feet into the Wrigleyville night in right center field. The Cubs lead the Braves 7-2. PCA tonight, 3-for-3, two bombs, a triple, a walk, three RBIs. He's now up to 44 home runs on the season, and he's up to, 90? He's up over 100 RBIs, 105 ribbies on the season. 44 bombs, 105 ribbies, a batting average at .283, 37 stolen bases, gold glove caliber center field. My goodness, what a freaking year Pete Crow Armstrong is having. Holy smokes. All right, let's get back to your phone calls and your texts here, 310-840-4910. So Combs and I were debating whether or not Romeo Doubs should be allowed to wear number 87 this year for the Patriots. That's Rob Gronkowski's number. Gronk was asked about it today on Kay Adams' show. He said he's cool with it, but Kay Adams was basically making, you know, the argument that it's completely wrong and messed up and disrespectful. I agree. Combs is saying, no, he's cool with it. Gronk only, you know, he missed a lot of games with an injury. With injuries, his numbers actually aren't all that great. I think that's completely, completely ludicrous. 716 number texts in and says, Combs is wrong. If you take away Tom Brady or exclude him from the Patriots dynasty, what other single player is most responsible during that dynasty? It will be Gronk, Wes Welker, and Julian Edelman. They've had sporadic points in their careers where they were contributing, but nobody contributed the consistency that Gronk did. They also didn't block the way he did in the passing game. They didn't break tackles upon catching the ball like Gronk did. And then you also look at his postseason numbers. It's a no-brainer. His number should be retired. We've also got a 520 number texting in that says, bro, tell your producer to stop talking. The hole he is digging is already deep enough. Combs, you got a couple of folks agreeing with me thinking that you are whack for your take that Gronk's number should not be, not that it shouldn't be retired, but that it's okay that Romeo Doubs is wearing his number.
2: Well, first of all, the 520 texter, learn how to be, spell check, grammatically correct. The hole is in W-H-O-L-E. That's not the correct hole that you're looking for. I don't know if you have a problem finding the hole on your phone, the correct one, but just go ahead and look for it in spell check. As far as the 716 number, look, I'm not sitting out here and telling you that Gronk's number shouldn't be retired. I know listening is hard. I actually said, I agree, his number should be retired. I agree, he's the greatest tight end in Patriots history. The question was, are you hot or cold that Romeo Doubs is being disrespectful for wearing the number 87? And if the guy who wore number 87, Rob Gronkowski, is telling you he doesn't have a problem with it, then I don't have a problem with it. I don't have a problem with the fact that the Patriots have not retired his number just yet. And until they decide to retire his number, the day they say, hey, you know what, on October, blah, blah, blah, 2027, 2028, whenever, we're going to retire Gronk's number, then yes, Romeo Doubs needs to choose a new number. But as of right now, he's been given the number, and I didn't think it was disrespectful. I never said that Gronk didn't have the numbers to have his number retired. I never said Gronk didn't have the numbers to be the greatest tight end in Patriots history. He is all of that. I agree with all of that. I just don't have a problem with Romeo Doubs wearing the number right now.
1: Okay. All right, Combs, I still think you're wrong.
2: I have two ex-wives. I know listening is hard. But listeners, I mean, that you're called a listener. Do your job. Listen.
1: I think you're wrong. So I side with the texters there. Quick change of lanes here for 30 seconds. 562 number texts in, with the 49ers having these injuries, would it be wise to pick up Debo? More looks? Thanks, at Kimball Gathers. Yes. Yeah, without a shadow of a doubt. If Debo Samuel is available in your fantasy football league, absolutely pick him up, 1,000%. Because of the game he had in week one and the fact that Stripling's hurt, Pearsall's hurt, yes, definitely pick up Debo Samuel. 310-840-4910. I would start him this week as well. We're going to talk Aaron Judge, latest injury news, Yankees baseball. When we come back with their postgame host, Emmanuel Barbari. He'll join me, Pat Boyle.
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1: 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Lions, Bills, Thursday Night Football. 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
2: All right, welcome on back. 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I'm Pat Boyle. Let's finish off your phone calls and your texts here at 310-840-4910. I also got a tweet that I'd like to get to before the end of the show, but let's get to the phone line. Steve is up in New Jersey next up on BetMGM Tonight. Steve, what's up, man? How you doing?
3: How are you doing, Joe?
2: Good, brother. How are you?
3: Me and my friends were having how exactly do you draw cats?
2: Steve, love you, brother. Appreciate the call, man. I can't hear anything you're saying, and we've only got about 2 minutes before we get on out of here. So if you want to try calling back tomorrow, would love to have you back on the show, but I couldn't hear anything you were saying, man, so I apologize. That's tough. Now, Lee, if you're able to chat real quick, Lee DeLapp in our Westwood One studios, you had on the call screener, Lee, that he wanted to talk about the Knicks and Karl Anthony Towns. Did he tell you what he wanted to say?
4: Not so much. No, sorry. Yeah, he just said he wanted to talk Knicks and Cat. I think he also was talking about the cap right there, too. That's why I kept on asking him, do you mean the cap or the cat? No, he said, no, the cat.
2: Yeah, I'm not sure either. Well, either way, hey, look, Steve, like I said, if you want to give a call back tomorrow, brother, appreciate it, but I couldn't make out anything you were saying. All right, so let's finish with a good tweet that I got here. And honestly, I didn't even realize that there are still a good amount of teams in the NFL that have never won a Super Bowl. 12. There's still 12 NFL franchises that have never won a Super Bowl. There's only been four that have never gotten to one, because we talked about this yesterday. It's the Browns, Jaguars, Texans, Lions. And honestly, I said, we went through it because somebody that tweeted at me or texted at me asked, like, what are the, you know, out of the teams that have never been to a Super Bowl, what do you think their chances are? And I said, well, I feel like I picked the Lions to go to the Super Bowl this year. I feel like Lions Texans it's a pretty decent chance of that happening. So is Lions Jaguars. So Kevin Edward Myers tweets in, out of the 12 teams that have never won the Super Bowl, who are your top six that have the best chance of winning the Super Bowl this year? And he says, my top six are Bills, Texans, Bengals, Lions, Vikings, Chargers. I think that's a pretty good list, Kevin. I'm going to stick with my Super Bowl prediction, which, again, I made it. I didn't even realize at the time that both the Bengals and the Lions have never won a Super Bowl. That's my prediction. So I'll stick to it. That's my top two. I got the Bengals winning the Super Bowl against the Detroit Lions. So I'll go Bengals 1. I'll go Lions 2. After that, I think I'd be mistaken if I didn't have the Bills at 3, and then I'd have the Texans at 4. After that, I didn't even pick the Chargers to make the playoffs, but I guess I'd probably put the Chargers at 5, and I'd probably put the Jaguars at 6. That's a good question. 12 teams have never won the Super Bowl. I got two of them in the Super Bowl this year. How about that? Bengals, Lions. All right, fun show. Huge shout out to producer Brandon Combs. Shout out to our video producer, Monty. Shout out to all of our guests and the callers and the texters. You guys were awesome. Shout out to Lee DeLapp. Shout out to Brad, Chloe, Max, and Zach. I'm Pat Boyle. We'll see you tomorrow.
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0: Friday edition of Westwood One Sports Night. You're tapped in to the youngest in charge, Linnell Willingham, who will take you inside of the Westwood One Sports Night pressure cooker, week two edition, coming up in exactly 13 minutes. We'll do that each and every Wednesday here on Westwood One Sports Night. Excuse me. We'll also take a look back at last week's participants in the Westwood One Sports Night pressure cooker and see how they ultimately fared. We heard from Cowboys legend Emmitt Smith. We'll hear from Texans legend Andre Johnson coming up in the midnight hour on the East Coast. He had some pretty inappropriate comments, I would say, about a pretty prominent member of the Houston Texans. We'll get to that in the midnight hour on the East Coast. Right now, though, I want to get you up to speed with the latest on the Seattle Seahawks. 1-0 after the big win Wednesday night in the season opener against the New England Patriots. The story was the way that their defense played in terms of the on-the-field story. The off-the-field story is what happened with Sam Darnold leaving the game in the first quarter with what they're officially calling a glute injury. And this has been, like, fascinating to get the official diagnosis. It was called a hamstring. It was called a hip. It was called a knee. Now it's officially being categorized as, hey, he hurt his butt. As a result of Sam Darnold hurting his butt, he will not be available for Sunday's contest against the Arizona Cardinals. The Arizona Cardinals team that all of a sudden, after upsetting the Chargers in week one, a Cardinals team that's got a little bit more respect, I would say, across the landscape of the National Football League. When it comes to Sam Darnold and the Seahawks, though, I said it on last Wednesday night, 1 week ago, I said this. The Seahawks found out last week in their season opener exactly what I've known for the entirety of the offseason. Exactly what I knew for the entirety of the postseason. Sam Darnold is not the straw that stirs the Seattle Seahawks drink. He's just not. Now, after watching Drew Lock play off of a situation where he doesn't get a full week of reps in practice and he's coming in off of the bench, I didn't think Drew Lock played bad. As a matter of fact, I think the way that Drew Lock played should give the Seahawks all of the confidence in the world that, hey, if Sam does go down again, we don't need to be in the veteran quarterback market because we've got one in our backup, Drew Lock. The other thing that was very evident, though, was this. Clearly, right, the most important piece and the thing that determines success or failure for Seattle's offense is if Jaxon Smith-Njigba is available, right? And can they get that outside zone running game going? Think about the big loss that they suffered this offseason. Kenneth Walker putting on. You saw it on Monday night against Denver. Insert Jadarian Price, who didn't get the volume of touches that I expected, but the success rate was there all night long between him and George Halani. They had plenty of success running to the perimeter with the outside zone stuff. That run success allowed Drew Lock to work off of play action. It caused the Patriots defense at the second level to routinely be in conflict, and it allowed Drew Lock to get off and have a good performance. That run game is going to continue to be there no matter who's under center. So if you're the Seattle Seahawks, if you were smart, you would give Sam Darnold all the time he needs to get healthy. Now, according to reports today out of Seattle, they're not going to put him on injured reserve, which is a great sign in terms of the severity of the injury. But I will say this, it's a glute, right? I don't know if it's a bruise, a pull, or what. But the reality is, you don't want to rush him back to action and run the risk of re-aggravating it. Because while I think you could get by with Drew Lock, only a fool would tell you that he's just as good as Sam Darnold. Right? He's not. You can get away with him. You can win games with him. You can make the playoffs with him. But in terms of your Super Bowl aspirations, there are physical tools that Sam Darnold has that Drew Lock just doesn't. So if I'm Seattle, knowing that, keeping that in mind, with that in the back of my head, I'm not rushing to get Sam Darnold back onto the football field because Drew Lock is more than enough for us. More than enough. And he proved that on Wednesday night. I expect Drew Lock on Sunday to be even better. And here's why. He's got a full week of game reps under his belt. Or practice reps, rather, under his belt. He's ready. He knows what to expect. He's been here before. And I expect him to have a ton of success coming up on Sunday against Arizona. But the Seahawks fans, I'm telling you, remember I said this here tonight, because it could go a bunch of different ways. I don't know what the decision makers are going to do, but I have a suggestion. If you rush Sam Darnold back, you will limit how good 2026 can be for you in the Pacific Northwest. If you rush Sam Darnold back, you limit the ceiling of just how good you can be. Because while I believe in Drew Lock, while I thought Drew Lock played well in relief, like I said a moment ago, there are physical tools that Darnold has that Drew Lock simply just doesn't. But if you're a Seahawks fan, know that you have a good backup, and that if it does hit the fan, your season is far from over. 310-840-4910 is the number here on What's Up One Sports Night. We do it each and every Wednesday during the NFL season. Coming up on the other side, the players, coaches that are under the most pressure going into week two of the NFL season. We enter the Westwood One Sports Night pressure cooker next.
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0: 161 yards, 3 touchdowns. He was awesome in this football game. He just was. There's really no other way to put it. The Panthers turned the football over 3 times in this game, guys. That hurt. And Chicago put up 59 points, yes. They also got gifted 3 short fields. So, if you're a Panthers fan, and I just stopped and paused in my tracks for a second, because someone outside right now is like revving up a dirt bike outside of my apartment. It's the craziest thing I've ever heard. It's 12:46 in the morning. Go to bed. Well, listen to us.
1: Probably a Falcons fan. He said, man, that guy's talking trash about our organization. Yeah. Let me wake his ass up a little bit.
0: But no, man, as far as Carolina is concerned, who actually plays Atlanta this weekend, both teams 0-1, desperate for a W. I think you should be encouraged about Bryce Young. Yeah, I know I talk trash about him all the time. I do it for fun. Bryce looked pretty good on Sunday, man. It was the best I've ever seen him look. Made some pretty big-time throws throughout the course of this football game. I think he's going to earn a long-term extension. Question is, do they pay him like a top-of-the-market guy, which I don't think he's earned? Or do they pay him in the range of the deal that Baker Mayfield initially got from Tampa when he first got there? That's going to be the question. Because I don't think you could pay him top-of-the-market money and then still win. He's not a guy that elevates dudes. He needs a good supporting cast. You pay him a lot, it limits your ability to build that supporting cast. Let's go to, wow, a lot of options here. Let's go to Mike in Dallas wants to check in. What's going on, Mike? Welcome in, brother.
2: What's going on, man? So I'm a first-time caller, long-time listener. I just wanted to say that I think the Cowboys are kind of on the hot seat right now. Christian Parker's new in this new role, and you know, I feel like he's got some nerves to kind of shake off. And you know, there's like what I think 2 defensive players that are there from last year that are starting. So it's just like we've got a brand new defense, and we just have to put it all kind of together right now because what we showed on Sunday was not it.
0: No, I think you're spot on there. If they lose to Washington on Sunday, I really think that there are going to be some rumblings about his job security. I do believe that. I appreciate the call, buddy. 310-840-4910 is the number. We'll show some love to the YouTube chat real quick. R. Willie B. says, you should consider getting a sign and put it outside your window that says, on air, please be quiet. I don't want to draw that sort of attention to myself, man. People would probably start trying to egg my home and things of that nature. It'd be crazy. I don't know how you can egg an apartment, because you wouldn't just be egging me. You'd be egging a bunch of other people, too. So, 310-840-4910. Logical Raptors fan says it's those bum Rams. I do want to double-click on the Rams real quick, because the way that they lost in Week 1 should be concerning when you consider what they have to deal with this weekend against the New York Giants. They got pushed around up front along the line of scrimmage. That San Francisco 49ers offensive line pulled out the belt, bent them over the knee, and spanked them for the course of 60 minutes. The yards before contact for Christian McCaffrey and Kalen Black tell the story. I mean, it was a clinic up front. Trent Williams and company putting on a show. And the most important part is they protected the football for the most part. And that allowed them to really open it up. As far as L.A. this weekend, we're going to get into Nell's Super Six Pack a little bit later on. Top 6 teams that are on upset alert. Pretty sure the L.A. Rams are on upset alert. Just saying. 310-840-4910 is the number here on What's Up One Sports Night. Jason is in Detroit. What up, Jay? What's going on, brother?
3: What's going on? I want to say Dan Campbell's on the hot seat. You know, I think Detroit last year when Ben Johnson took the Chicago job, I think they should have found a way to kind of promote Ben Johnson to the coach.
0: She's the sharper offensive player,
3: Dan Campbell. I'd say, you know, in the last, you know, Dan Campbell being there in the last few seasons, I think his most successful year the Lions have had is when Ben Johnson first became offensive coordinator. That's when you really seen that team take off. And I think they'll let, you know, somebody like him go. I mean, people say, oh, that's crazy. Fire that. He had some, I mean, you look at the Buffalo Bills.
0: Yeah.
3: They fired their head coach who's had far more success than Dan Campbell.
0: I would agree.
3: And they hire, you know, who they thought was the reason for their success and more success moving forward is their offensive coordinator.
0: That is so ironic, Lions, considering that they play each other tomorrow, almost parallel situation.
3: Exactly. But I think, you know, people here in Detroit are always complaining about Brad Holmes and some of the things he could have made, you know, better decisions. Yeah, they do.
0: Brother, can I be honest?
3: As far as,
0: Maybe this changes your opinion on me as a sports talk host. I think Brad Holmes is one of the best executives in the NFL. Look at that roster.
3: I agree with
0: it's full
3: you.
0: Of homegrown talent. How in the hell could you question Brad Holmes?
3: Oh, I agree, because they think he should have been more of a player in free agency.
0: Well, they shouldn't have signed DJ Reed. He went out and spent big money in free agency and signed DJ Reed. His ass has been terrible since getting to Detroit.
3: Yeah, well, you know, I think Brad Holmes done a phenomenal job, but I think when it came to the coaching position, you see that, you know, he kind of misfired on the offensive coordinator last year, too, after Benjamin. They ended up, you know, canning him after the first few games. And Dan Campbell, who's a defensive coach, even though he was a tight end, he's more of a hoorah kind of guy, not really X's and O's on offense. And he took over play calling, and they were just trying to continue what Ben Johnson had established and built. And
0: I get it. I know Bills fans are probably a little restless at the moment. I think you all get mollywopped. Lions fans, rather. I think the Bills mollywopped the Lions. Coming up tomorrow, later on tonight on Thursday Night Football. I appreciate the call. We're up against it, so I got to let you run. Man, pressure either bust pipes or makes diamonds. And what we're going to find out with the members of our pressure cooker list, we're going to find out whether or not they're Cubic Zirconia or not. I look at Brian Schottenheimer in Dallas, man. That's the one to me where I really have no way it's going to, you know, no clue as to which way it's going to go. I don't, man. Because the vibe surrounding that team this offseason, I don't know if I've ever seen people switch on the team quicker than I've seen people switch on Dallas. As I said, though, after they lost to New York, I thought that game was more about who the New York Giants are, not who the Dallas Cowboys are not. I think Dallas is going to be fine. But if they fall to Washington on Sunday, I don't know how you can confidently say you think they're going to make the postseason. That's the tough part here. 310-840-4910 is the number here on Westwood One Sports. Now, we've been teasing it for a little while now. Before we get out of this 1 o'clock hour, during this 1 a.m. hour, we will look at Nell's Super Six Pack. On the other side, a franchise icon calling out a franchise quarterback. We'll tell you who next.
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0: I look at last weekend between the Bills and the Texans, and I look at what Houston did on the ground, running it for 4 yards a pop on 32 carries. I think Jahmyr Gibbs and company, who went Kanye crazy in week one, I think they could slow this football game down, control the possession by running the football with Jahmyr Gibbs, and ultimately that could be what gets them to win a low-scoring shootout, is how I would put it. Limiting the possessions of the Buffalo Bills is something that Detroit has the ability to do because of how well they run the football. 310-840-4910 is the number. Who's on upset alert going into week number two of the NFL season? Your calls plus a massive injury scare in practice today. I'll give you the update on that, plus take your calls next.
1: Tomorrow, the lights are bright in Buffalo. A new stadium, a national audience, and two offensive heavyweights. Josh Allen faces Jared Goff. Lions, Bills, Thursday Night Football. Westwood One Sports.
2: 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New research from IBM finds 46% of surveyed fans say their digital sports expectations have risen over the past year or two. Nearly three-quarters use sports apps, while 39% report frustration with managing multiple subscriptions to follow sports they care about. AI use among fans is also growing, but trust depends on accuracy. 45% of respondents say accuracy is the top driver of trust in AI-powered insights. 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

0: As we get you up to 3 a.m. Eastern time here on Westwood One Sports Night, we entered the Westwood One Sports Night pressure cooker about an hour ago. A lot of calls on the phones with that. What we're taking your calls on right now is this, if you got any, at 310-840-4910. Just went through Nell's Super Six Pack. My top six NFL teams that are on upset alert going into week two. Number six, the Broncos. Number five, the Patriots. Number four, the Packers. Number three, the Cowboys. Number two, the Bears. And the number one team on upset alert, my opinion, the Los Angeles Rams. I want to hear from you. 310-840-4910. Who is on upset alert? Jay is in Miami. What's up, Jay?
1: How you doing? I was kind of agreeing with you. I was going to say the Rams. That was going to be the team I was going to pick. But I'm going to go with the Chargers, man. Every year they're hyped up, and they're just trash, man. I thought they were going to be something with Mike McDaniel's offense, but I think they're going to have to wait till next year to be really something with Ladd McConkley kind of hurt with the ribs. But the reason why I chose the Rams with losing Myles Garrett for 4 to 6 weeks, and then with Puka Nacua's problems with the court, you never know what's going to happen with the Rams in the end. I'm a Niners fan anyway. Okay. I hope it's the Rams.
0: I'm about to say, I feel that, brother. By the way, you should feel good about your Niners, Jay.
1: I definitely do. I do, especially playing the Dolphins. I live in Miami, so
0: can I tell you this? You know what happens each – my boy who just absolutely does the sports books dirty. He always bets on the biggest underdog of the week. The fact that the Niners are 13.5-point favorites, dude, I don't feel great about that is what I would say.
1: You should, because there's a thing that I used to notice, too. Whenever people bet one way, you always go the opposite way. Vegas ain't going to let you win.
0: Never are. Jay, I appreciate you, brother. 310-840-4910. Chances in Alabama. Chance, who's on upset alert heading into week number two of the NFL season?
2: Man, I got a few, but I'm definitely going to have to go with the Jets over the Packers. I think that's my biggest one. I am not a believer in the Packers, man. I am not a believer in the Packers. And a runner-up matchup, man, I think there's a good chance Tampa Bay could lose this. They're a big favorite, 8 points.
0: Tampa loses to Cleveland, dog, that would be the most sports bookie thing ever to happen. Literally. They're one of the bigger dogs of the weekend, too. I think they're like 8.5-point favorites.
2: Yeah, I just looked before I got on the phone with you. 8.5 points, man.
0: 8.5? Okay.
2: Hey, what do you think of it? What do you think's going to happen tomorrow night with the Bills?
0: Dude, I mean, did you just hear? I think you guys put – here's how you guys lose. You know how you all lose, right? If you cannot stop Jahmyr Gibbs, man. Well, no, I think it's if you can't stop Jahmyr Gibbs and then you allow Detroit to condense the football game and limit the offensive opportunities for Josh Allen. How do you do that? You run the football. Y'all struggled to stop David Montgomery last week.
2: Yeah, I'm expecting a shootout. I think we should score 80% of our drives because they have no secondary. We should just carve them up. But if they shorten that game, that's their best chance of winning. You know, get a couple bounces to go their way, that is their best chance. I'm looking forward to it. I'm looking forward to our new crappy stadium. It's going to be great, man.
0: You say it's crappy, man. Roll damn tide. I appreciate you, man. Jeff is in Pittsburgh. What's up, Jeff? Jeff, what up, baby?
3: Hey, how's it going, man? Hey, listen, man. I'm going to tell you something. I'm looking at the AFC right now, and I'm thinking the Steelers. Actually, you got Aaron Rodgers, the oldest guy in football, right? He's going to make a statement this year, man. I really think that. We got two good running backs. We got a great secondary. Joey Porter hasn't been signed yet, but you know I'm thinking that might happen. We got.
0: Better think again.
3: A really, really great, great, great receiving core here. We got Jeremy Bernard, man, came in, and he's a young dude. But I'm thinking, you know, I'm thinking this team might be put together throughout this season and look really good.
0: Dude, how can you say that after week one? I picked the Steelers to make the playoffs.
3: It's week one, man.
0: Yeah, but, I mean, they look lifeless on offense. That was the thing I was concerned about. And Atlanta don't have a pass rush. So,
3: Listen.
0: I'm bullish on the Steelers, though, man. I swear. You said you have a great coach.
3: Look, Tomlin on defense, okay, honestly, man-to-man, you're playing man-to-man every week. So predictable, right?
0: Oh, I gotta let you run. You were cooking, but then you tried to say Mike McCarthy's better than Mike Tomlin. Then you lost your credibility. Final hour of power coming up in the final hour. We'll preview Thursday Night Football. Bills and Lions on the other side. Denton's burning questions, getting us ready for week two of the NFL season.
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0: 101 Sports Night continues. Youngest in charge, Linnell Willingham, with you for about 6 more minutes. I'm kidding, because you get the replay. It's because you love us here on 101 Sports. Week number 2 in the NFL, getting ready to get off to a bang. Bills and Lions should be interesting. I really don't think we're going to get a competitive game. I don't. The more and more I think about it, I think we'll get a backdoor cover potentially by the Detroit Lions. I expect Buffalo to score every time they get the football. The angry Lions fan came in the chat saying, you don't think our pass rush will be able to get off? The pass rush of Houston didn't really bother Josh Allen. Why would Detroit's? So, Denton Day wraps up the show. Same way each and every night by putting us to bed. What do you got for us tonight, my friend?
1: Well, first we got to hear from you. You made us, you know, sit through, hey, I'm going to go do this Drake thing. Well, how was it?
0: All right. It was mid. And here's why it was mid. Yeah, I wasn't a fan of it. First of all, I didn't watch the whole thing. The song that he did drop, he dropped two songs. He has a Yeet song. And then I feel like you know Yeet music. Do you know Yeet music?
1: No. What does
0: that okay. mean? I don't know why I just assumed that you knew Yeet. But like, I don't know Yeet. You Yeet, I Yeet, we Yeet.
1: I know, like, Jey Uso.
0: I'm about to say, what's a yeet?
1: I mean, the Jey
0: Yeet?
1: Does that yeet? Yeah. It's from like a.
0: You remember the Yaga era?
1: Oh man. I do remember that. That got me in trouble when I was in high school. But yeah. It's from like a meme from like Vine, I think. I don't know. I don't know the history of yeet.
0: I just think it's funny to yell yeet. I'm sorry. Anyone who's listening right now, I genuinely apologize, young.
1: I don't. It's late night radio. You
0: yeah, it's like, I mean, who cares? But no, he dropped a song with Don Toliver. And Don Toliver's like on fire right now in the music space. That song may be the song of 2026, dude. It may be that. Now, here's what I loved about what Drake did. And this is why I didn't watch the whole thing, if I'm being honest. Think about it. He called it FOMO, right? Fear of missing out. It was a live stream that started at 10. He did not leave it up. Once it ended, it was erased from the internet. But there are some sickos out there who were streaming it on StreamYard. Literally had the StreamYard logo in the top right corner. And it was the most ghetto thing ever. So I tried to watch that version of it. And it just didn't sound good. You know how when you are recording something like the audio get muffled a little bit, and I tried to turn my TV up on it, but it still didn't do anything. It's not like it was a volume issue. It was almost like a muzzle being put on everything, and I didn't like that. It was like the equivalent of like linear television, you know, from an audio standpoint. So the Don Toliver song rocks, though. Drake's going on a world tour. That's what he announced, which is great because he's great. There were videos and visuals from the other two albums that he dropped in addition to Iceman. Granted, I did not really care for the other two albums outside of like 3 or 4 songs. But, yeah, there's my fear of missing out.
1: Why is he hanging out with that one girl?
0: He hangs out with so many women.
1: what is going on there?
0: The goth girl?
1: Yeah, the one that got accused of wearing a breastplate.
0: When you say a breastplate, do you mean like a push-up bra?
1: No. As in, like, no. What you see is totally not a part of her body.
0: Ooh. I don't know. He's doing this thing. Him and women, his love life. For someone that has so much money and seems like everyone loves him, his love life sucks.
1: Yeah, if you're missing out, he missed out on his family. He's too busy.
0: Jeez. Did you not hear what he said on one of his songs? He said his son is kicking corner kicks with Luis Enrique at PSG. His son, he's like really cool fans with... Who is Luis Enrique? You know who that is?
1: No.
0: Some famous PSG
1: I'm a soccer
0: player.
1: Guy. You know, the World Cup made me a soccer guy.
0: I'm about to say, you literally boomed on the YouTube with the soccer.
1: It's loading. It's in process.
0: Oh, man. Hey, loading was a hell of an error, too, on social media. I used to love to say that I was loading. I copied Robert Griffin III's All In for Week One mantra when I was going to 10th grade. That's going to do it, though, for Westwood One Sports Tonight. Thank you to Oliver. Thank you to Denton. Appreciate your calls, as always. I'm back with you 7 p.m. to 11 p.m. Eastern Time. College Saturday now. 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

0: kind of on the hot seat right now. Christian Parker, Christian Parker's new in this new role, and you know, I feel like he's got some nerves to kind of shake off. And you know, there's like what I think two defensive players that are there from last year that are starting. So it's just like we've got a brand new defense, and we just have to put it all kind of together right now because what we showed on Sunday was that was not it.
1: No, I think you're spot on there. If they lose to Washington on Sunday, I really think that there are going to be some rumblings about his job security. I do believe that. Appreciate the call, bro. 310-840-4910 is the number. We'll show some love to the YouTube chat real quick. R. Willie B. says, you should consider getting a sign and put it outside your window that says on air, please be quiet. I don't want to draw that sort of attention to myself, man. People would probably start trying to egg my home and things of that nature. It'd be crazy. I don't know how you can egg an apartment because you wouldn't just be egging me. You'd be egging a bunch of other people too. So 310-840-4910, logical Raptors fan, says it's those bum Rams. I do want to double click on the Rams real quick because the way that they lost in week one should be concerning when you consider what they have to deal with this weekend against the New York Giants. They got pushed around up front along the line of scrimmage. That San Francisco 49ers offensive line pulled out the belt, bent them over the knee, and spanked them for the course of 60 minutes. The yards before contact for Christian McCaffrey and Kalen Black tell the story. I mean, it was a clinic up front. Trent Williams and company putting on a show. And the most important part is they protected the football for the most part. And that allowed them to really open it up. As far as L.A. this weekend, we're going to get into Nell's Super Six Pack a little bit later on. Top six teams that are on upset alert. Pretty sure the L.A. Rams are on upset alert. Just saying. 310-840-4910. Is the number here on What's Up One Sports Night. Jason is in Detroit. What up, Jay? What's going on, brother?
2: What's going on? I want to say Dan Campbell's on the hot seat. You know, I think Detroit last year when Ben Johnson took the Chicago job, I think they should have found a way to kind of promote Ben Johnson to the coach.
1: She's the sharper offensive player,
2: Dan Campbell. I'd say, you know, in the last, you know, Dan Campbell being there in the last few seasons, I think his most successful year the Lions have had is when Ben Johnson first became offensive coordinator. That's when you really seen that team take off. And I think they'll let, you know, somebody like him go. I mean, people say, oh, that's crazy, fire that. He had some, I mean, you look at the Buffalo Bills,
1: yeah,
2: they fired their head coach who's had far more success than Dan Campbell.
1: I would agree.
2: And they hire, you know, who they thought was the reason for their success and more success moving forward is their offensive coordinator.
1: That is so ironic, considering that they play each other tomorrow, almost parallel situation.
2: Exactly, but I think, you know, people here in Detroit are always complaining about Brad Holmes and some of the things he could have made, you know, better decisions. Yeah, they do.
1: Can I be honest? Maybe this changes your opinion on me as a sports talk host. I think Brad Holmes is one of the best executives in the NFL. Look at that roster. It's full of homegrown talent. How in the hell could you question Brad Holmes?
2: Oh, I agree, because they think he should have been more of a player in free agency.
1: Well, they shouldn't have signed DJ Reed. He went out and spent big money in free agency and signed DJ Reed. His ass has been terrible since getting to Detroit.
2: Yeah, well, you know, I think Brad Holmes done a phenomenal job, but I think when it came to the coaching position, you see that, you know, he kind of misfired on the offensive coordinator last year, too, after Benjo. They ended up, you know, canning him after the first few games. And Dan Campbell, who's a defensive coach, even though he's a tight end, he's more of a hoorah kind of guy, not really X's and O's on offense. And he took over play calling, and they were just trying to continue what Ben Johnson had established and built.
1: And I get it. I know Bills fans are probably a little restless at the moment. I think you all get mollywopped. Lions fans, rather. I think the Bills mollywop the Lions coming up tomorrow, later on tonight on Thursday Night Football. I appreciate the call. We're up against it, so I gotta let you run. Man, pressure either bust pipes or makes diamonds. And what we're going to find out with the members of our pressure cooker list, We're going to find out whether or not they're Cubic Zirconia or not. I look at Brian Schottenheimer in Dallas, man. That's the one to me where I really have no way it's going to, you know, no clue as to which way it's going to go. I don't, man, because the vibe surrounding that team this offseason, I don't know if I've ever seen people switch on the team quicker than I've seen people switch on Dallas. As I said, though, after they lost to New York, I thought that performance, I thought that game was more about who the New York Giants are, not who the Dallas Cowboys are not. I think Dallas is going to be fine. But if they fall to Washington on Sunday, I don't know how you can confidently say you think they're going to make the postseason. That's the tough part here. 310-840-4910 is the number here on Westwood One Sports. Now, we've been teasing it for a little while now. Before we get out of this 1 o'clock hour, during this 1 a.m. hour, we will look at Nell's Super Six Pack. On the other side, a franchise icon calling out a franchise quarterback. We'll tell you who next.
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with you as we get you up to 3 a.m. Eastern time here on Westwood One Sports Night. We entered the Westwood One Sports Night pressure cooker about an hour ago. A lot of

0: calls on the phones with that. What we're taking your calls on right now is this, if you got any, at 310-840-4910. Just went through Nell's Super Six Pack. My top six NFL teams that are on upset alert going into week two. Number six, the Broncos. Number five, the Patriots. Number four, the Packers. Number three, the Cowboys. Number two, the Bears. And the number one team on upset alert, my opinion, the Los Angeles Rams. I want to hear from you. 310-840-4910. Who is on upset alert? Jay is in Miami. What's up, Jay?
1: How you doing? I was kind of agreeing with you. I was going to say the Rams. That was going to be the team I was going to pick. But I'm going to go with the Chargers, man. Every year they're hyped up, and they're just trash, man. I thought they were going to be something with Mike McDaniel's offense, but I think they're going to have to wait till next year to be really something with Ladd McConkley kind of hurt with the ribs. But the reason why I chose the Rams with losing Myles Garrett for 4 to 6 weeks, and then with Puka Nacua's problems with the court, you never know what's going to happen with the Rams. Very in true. The end. I'm a Niners fan anyway. Okay. I hope it's the Rams.
0: I'm about to say I feel that, brother. By the way, you should feel good about your Niners, Jay.
1: I definitely do. I do, especially playing the Dolphins. I live in Miami, so
0: can I tell you this? You know what happens each my boy who just absolutely does the sports books dirty. He he always bets on the biggest underdog of the week. The fact that the Niners are 13.5-point favorites, dude, I don't feel great about that, is what I would say.
1: You should, because there's a thing that I used to notice, too. Whenever people bet one way, you always go the opposite way. Vegas ain't going to let you win.
0: Never are. Jay, I appreciate you, brother. 310-840-4910. Chance is an Alabama chance. Who's on upset alert heading into week number two of the NFL season?
2: Man, I got a few, but I'm definitely going to have to go with the Jets over the Packers. I think that's my biggest one. I am not a believer in the Packers, man. I am not a believer in the Packers. And a runner-up matchup, man, I think there's a good chance Tampa Bay could lose this. They're a big favorite, 8 points.
0: Tampa loses to Cleveland, dog, that would be the most sports booky thing ever to happen. Literally, they're one of the bigger dogs of the weekend, too. I think they're like 8.5-point favorites.
2: Yeah, I just looked before I got on the phone with you. 8.5 points, man.
0: 8.5, okay.
2: Hey, what do you think about what do you think's going to happen tomorrow night with the Bills?
0: Dude, I mean, did you just hear? I think you guys put – here's how you guys lose. You know how you all lose, right? If you cannot stop Jahmyr Gibbs, man. Well, no, I think it's if you can't stop Jahmyr Gibbs – and then you allow Detroit to condense the football game and limit the offensive opportunities for Josh Allen. How do you do that? You run the football. Y'all struggled to stop David Montgomery last week.
2: Yeah, I'm expecting a shootout. I think we should score 80% of our drives because they have no secondary. We should just carve them up. But if they shorten that game, that's their best chance of winning. You know, get a couple bounces to go their way, that is their best chance. I'm looking forward to it. I'm looking forward to our new crappy stadium. It's going to be great, man.
0: You go saying Bills, it's crappy, man. Roll damn pie. I appreciate you, man. Jeff is in Pittsburgh. What's up, Jeff? Jeff, what up, baby?
3: Hey, how's it going, man? Hey, listen, man. I'm going to tell you something. I'm looking at the AFC right now, and I'm thinking the Steelers actually. You got Aaron Rodgers, the oldest guy in football, right? He's going to make a statement this year, man. I really think that. We got two good running backs. We got a great secondary. Joey Porter hasn't been signed yet, but, you know, I'm thinking that might happen. We got
0: a
3: really, really great receiving core here. We got Jeremy Bernard, man, came in, and he's a young dude. But I'm thinking, you know, I'm thinking this team might be put together throughout this season and look really good.
0: Dude, how can you say that after week one? I picked the Steelers to make the playoffs.
3: It's week one, man.
0: Yeah, but I mean, they look lifeless on offense. That was the thing I was concerned about. And Atlanta don't have a pass rush. So,
3: hey, listen,
0: Listen, I'm bullish on the Steelers, though, man. Coach, I am. Man. I swear. You said you have a great coach.
3: Look, Tomlin on defense, okay, honestly, man-to-man, you're playing man-to-man every week. So predictable, right?
0: Oh, I gotta let you run. You were cooking, but then you tried to say Mike McCarthy's better than Mike Tomlin. Then you lost your credibility. Final hour of power coming up in the final hour. We'll preview Thursday Night Football. Bills and Lions on the other side. Denton's burning questions, getting us ready for week two of the NFL season.
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1: 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Youngest in charge, Linnell Willingham, with you for about 6 more minutes. I'm kidding, because you get the replay. It's because you love us here on West 101 Sports. Week number 2 in the NFL

0: get it right. Get ready to get off to a bang. Bills and Lions should be interesting. I really don't think we're going to get a competitive game. I don't. The more and more I think about it, I think we'll get a backdoor cover potentially by the Detroit Lions. I expect Buffalo to score every time they get the football. The angry Lions fan came in the chat saying, you don't think our pass rush will be able to get off? The pass rush of Houston didn't really bother Josh Allen. Why would Detroit's? So, Denton Day wraps up the show. Same way each and every night by putting us to bed. What do you got for us tonight, my friend?
1: Well, first, we got to hear from you. You made us, you know, sit through, hey, I'm going to go do this Drake thing. Well, how was it?
0: All right. It was mid. And here's why it was mid. Yeah, I wasn't a fan of it. First of all, I didn't watch the whole thing. The song that he did drop, he dropped two songs. He has a Yeet song. And Denton, I feel like you know Yeet music. Do you know Yeet music?
1: No. What does
0: that Okay. mean? I don't know why I just assumed that you knew Yeet. But like, I don't know Yeet. You Yeet, I Yeet, we Yeet.
1: I know like Jey Uso.
0: Yeah, I'm about to say, what's a Yeet?
1: I mean, the Jey
0: Yeet?
1: Does that Yeet? Yeah. It's from like a.
0: You remember the Yaga era?
1: Oh, man. I do remember that. That got me in trouble when I was in high school. But yeah. It's from like a meme from like Vine, I think. I don't know the history of Yeet.
0: I just think it's funny to yell Yeet. I'm sorry. Anyone who's listening right now, I genuinely apologize, young.
1: I don't. It's late night radio.
0: Who cares? But no, he dropped a song with Don Toliver. And Don Toliver's like on fire right now in the music space. That song may be the song of 2026, dude. It may be that. Now, here's what I loved about what Drake did. And this is why I didn't watch the whole thing, if I'm being honest. Think about it. He called it FOMO, right? Fear of missing out. It was a live stream that started at 10. He did not leave it up. Once it ended, it was erased from the internet. But there are some sickos out there who were streaming it on StreamYard. Literally had the StreamYard logo in the top right corner. And it was the most ghetto thing ever. So I tried to watch that version of it. And it just didn't sound good. You know how when you are recording something, like the audio get muffled a little bit? And I tried to turn my TV up on it, but it still didn't do anything. It's not like it was a volume issue. It was almost like a muzzle being put on everything. And I didn't like that. It was like the equivalent of like linear television, you know, from an audio standpoint. So the Don Toliver song rocks, though. Drake's going on a world tour. That's what he announced, which is great because he's great. There were videos and visuals from the other two albums that he dropped in addition to Iceman. Granted, I did not really care for the other two albums. I was had like 3 or 4 songs, but yeah, there's my fear of missing out.
1: Why is he hanging out with that one girl?
0: He hangs out with so many women.
1: what is going on there?
0: The goth girl?
1: Yeah, the one that got accused of wearing a breastplate.
0: When you say a breastplate, do you mean like a push-up bra?
1: No. As in like what you see is totally not a part of her body.
0: Ooh. I don't know. He's doing this thing, him and women, his love life, for someone that has so much money and seems like everyone loves him, his love life sucks.
1: Yeah, if you're missing out, he missed out on his family. He's too busy.
0: Jeez. Did you not hear what he said on one of his songs? He said his son is kicking corner kicks with Luis Enrique at PSG. His son, he's like really cool fans with, who is Luis Enrique? Do you know who that is?
1: No.
0: Some famous PSG
1: I'm a soccer
0: player.
1: Guy, you know, the World Cup made me a soccer guy.
0: I'm about to say, you literally boomed onto YouTube with the soccer.
1: It's loading. It's in process.
0: Oh, man. Loading was a hell of an error, too, on social media. I used to love to say that I was loading. I copied Robert Griffin III's All In for Week 1 mantra when I was going to 10th grade. That's going to do it, though, for What's on One Sports Tonight. Thank you to Oliver. Thank you to Denton. Appreciate your calls, as always. I'm back with you 7 p.m. to 11 p.m. Eastern Time. College Saturday now. Drake.
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0: Sauce, have you crapped your pants in the last 24 hours?
1: I have not.
0: Fantastic. Good morning. It's the Power Trip Morning Show. Thursday, September 17th of 2026. I'm Corey Cove. That's Chris Hockey. There's Meat Sauce, Paul Lambert, Zach Alverson, Max Fuller. Tommy Olsen right around the corner. Fargo Flash. Ben Lieber. What's the Pelissero deal? We got Tommy. What's going on with Tommy?
2: We need a sponsor for Tommy.
0: Oh, man, is he drinking again?
2: I don't believe that kind of... Sure.
0: It's a long flight to Australia, man.
2: I don't know that he's drinking alcoholic beverage, but I know he's consuming things. He likes to stay hydrated.
0: Yeah, he likes fluids.
2: Yeah. Because, he gets pretty dehydrated. He loves football.
0: Yeah, somebody pay for Tom Pelissero.
2: Yeah.
0: You know?
2: Yeah. Nobody does stuff for free. Speaking of that, I got another guy, another big name who wants to be a part of the Power Trip Morning Show we need a sponsor for as well.
3: Is that the guy who has a new job on Wednesdays?
0: Sure.
2: That's correct.
0: Yep. The same.
2: The same.
3: Sweet.
0: Yeah, yeah. Guy's everywhere.
2: He everywhere.
3: Yeah.
0: Well, let's put him on the Power Trip.
2: He wrote a song. It's called I've Been Everywhere, Man.
0: Oh. I don't think we have enough rotating characters on this show. Let's add more.
2: Yeah, that's what I think. Because I always say, if we talk less, ratings go up.
3: Well said.
2: I mean, the three of us in particular.
0: Yes.
4: ESPN.com.
2: What happened now?
0: If some people talk less, the ratings go up.
2: That's right. What'd you say, Zacho?
4: Marketing at KFAN.com. We'd love to get Tom on here.
2: That's right.
4: And your name on here.
2: And the other guy who used to play Vikings football and maybe one of us.
4: Brett Favre?
0: Yes.
3: Wow.
0: He wants to do Mondays.
2: Is it Favre or Favre?
0: Both.
3: I think he needs the money.
4: Super Troopers.
0: No, he does public speaking. He's got money.
2: Who do?
0: Favre. He does like keynote speeches across the country.
3: Did you guys see that video of him that went viral like last week and how much he's aged?
0: Sure.
2: Yeah, it happens to all of us, bitch.
3: But no, he looks like he's 85 now.
0: Say that to his face when he's here on Mondays for the foreseeable future. Show,
3: who's sponsoring it?
5: Mississippi State Public.
2: Yeah, right. Oh,
0: for the taxpayers of Mississippi.
2: Yeah.
0: I think he looks great. You're just giving him a hard time.
5: Packer preview.
3: Wow. Paying for it.
5: Brett and Dave got lots of cash.
2: They sure do.
3: Speaking of going viral,
2: you got the crabs again.
3: Have you seen that video of Bill Belichick?
0: No.
2: Is he looking good?
0: I heard Ben Maller talking about it.
3: Hawk, come over here.
0: Before you walk over, here's the preview. Because I haven't seen it yet either. Ben Maller said. I was going to say, should I even just kind of dance around it? But I'll just say what he said. He basically said Belichick has a man rack.
4: That's hot.
3: Oh.
2: No, it's...
3: Wow. Zacho,
2: I wonder, is it really?
4: He's got some...
5: Somebody it is.
3: He looks Mrs. Doubtfire.
0: That's what he was saying.
3: Yeah.
2: Let me take a look here, though, Axo.
5: I mean, he's got some straight-up T-words.
2: You know what?
4: Oh, my God.
2: You know what, Saucy?
3: Yeah.
2: You and I have both been there.
3: Yeah.
2: And it's the worst feeling in the world.
3: I don't know if it's
4: You've not been there.
3: We don't. You and I don't look like we. I mean,
0: and this is verified.
3: Yeah,
0: this is not AI. This is real.
3: A UNC Tar Heels.
0: Well, I'm glad they put it out.
2: I would fire whoever ran that website if I were him this morning. But maybe his lovely bride to be likes big hoots, big hairy hoots.
0: Yeah, let's not judge.
3: Do you think he's wearing like fakies?
2: No. Here's listen to what I'm saying.
3: Do you think he's in a fight club?
2: You got a hot piece of a young lady just giving you the magic. And she says, you're old, you smell funny, you don't wash yourself correctly. I'll stay with you, but you need to grow some hoots because I am in a hairy man rack.
0: Interesting.
2: You know what you start doing? You start eating. You start taking hormones. You start doing whatever it takes to get the rack your lovely love.
0: Right. Hey, can I try something?
2: You gonna grow some hoots?
0: No, let me try this. Let me see if this works. Who in the sweet hell would want a man from the waist down, but a female with like falsies from the waist up?
2: Ta-da! You're so bitch!
0: Wait.
3: No, I think you have to say it three times.
0: Oh, who would want a man from the waist down, but like a racked chick from the waist up? That was two?
3: Yeah.
2: That's two.
0: Who would want a man from the waist down, but like a gal with breasts from the waist up?
2: Beetle Tommy, Beetle Tommy,
0: God
2: Beetle
0: dang
2: Tommy.
0: It, I thought I was
3: Beetle Tommy.
0: Thought that would work, man.
4: You might need to do a wellness check.
3: He's rocketing through the streets.
0: That
3: right
0: normally
3: now.
0: Works.
4: That should work.
2: Parking garage right yeah. now.
3: Sounds yeah, like just, a bat cave.
6: He just hit the Hawk's car on the way in.
2: I'm a movie deer.
4: Yeah. Oh, we got a. He's on his way to North Carolina.
3: Oh, buddy.
2: Oh, he's going down the suckle.
3: Oh, Hawk.
0: Going down the suckle is the title of the podcast. Yep.
3: Yes, it is.
0: Man. About 3 weeks ago, give or take, was the first time I had seen Belichick on TV in a long time. And I'm like, oh, that's right. He didn't get fired from UNC. Like, I had completely forgotten he was the coach of the Tar Heels. Right, because last year it was everywhere.
3: Yeah.
0: And then this summer it was like, is that still happening? Oh, yeah, it's still happening.
3: Yeah.
0: Totally forgot.
3: Good for him.
2: You know, totally by accident, Corey, Facebook introduced me to a young lady from, I think, Kuwait, something like that, who has enormous breasts.
3: Oh.
2: Hold on. No, there's a point to this. I promise. I promise this is not just a horny old man story. Enormous. I mean, voluptuous.
0: Facebook introduced him to it.
2: It suggested her as a friend.
4: Oh. Completely on accident.
2: And
0: well, the algorithm works.
2: And I said, you know, I don't have many friends. I'm going to explore this.
0: What a nice thing to do.
2: That's what I try to do. I'm opening my mind. And so I opened up her page and clicked add friend. Because we might truly be friends.
3: Yeah. You
2: know? Like, hang out together, play D&D. And
0: she's not AI. This is real.
2: Who cares?
3: She does at this point.
2: I'm yeah. never.
3: Did Pete Sauce also enough. Follow her?
2: Not sure. Haven't looked at her other friends, but I'm thinking about it. But one of the things she does, because it's very warm down there, is that she likes to have to bathe herself under her enormous breasts because of the sweat. Right? And the incredible thing about watching her manipulate these monsters.
0: Yeah, you're right. Yeah, hang on. Why did Please. We jump the gun? Why did we assume his horniness was going to yeah. take over the story?
3: Yeah. Corey, this isn't a horny story.
0: Sauce enough. Hang yeah. on. He's not going to be just horny. Let yeah. him finish the story.
2: Please.
3: This isn't horny.
2: Please. She's got such skills that she somehow never violates the Facebook policy of not showing nipples. While bathing underneath there, there's a point to this, I promise. And so it's kind of like watching a high wire act where she takes them out of her bra and gets rid of the dampness, the moisture, and then puts them back in, and you never see nary an areola.
3: My God.
2: My point is...
0: Did you miss your concert last night?
3: Yeah. Did you miss your meeting?
2: What?
0: Oh, crap, sound check.
3: Oh, no.
2: The thing is, I got to believe in North Carolina, it's very warm. I bet he's moist under his breasts.
0: All right, we got there.
3: Yeah.
2: You know what I mean?
3: Oh, yeah, for
2: and
3: sure.
2: And that's uncomfortable.
3: Yeah.
2: So I bet he gets in there with a wet towelette.
0: Dude wipes.
2: Like he goes to KFC and says, nay, I'm not hungry. No, he doesn't do that. I'll take a family size, but I need some extra moist towelettes. So I can get underneath my breasts.
0: Might be the greatest coach in NFL history. Yeah. Maybe.
3: And he's just got a set of knockers.
2: Right. By the way, I'll send you a link. You got to see him.
3: Tommy sent me the Forrest Gump running gif.
0: So my summoning kind of worked.
3: Yeah.
0: It worked digitally.
2: Yeah.
0: Oh,
2: he's like a genie in a bottle. He can't get out of there. He wants to.
0: Wants to.
3: Yeah.
0: Well,
2: what were we talking about?
0: Bill Belichick.
3: Yeah, and monster boobs.
0: Getting old sucks, man.
3: Yeah.
2: It's better than the opposite.
0: It is better than the alternative, but it's like, you know, I don't know. It's right around the corner.
3: Yeah.
2: What are we talking about again?
0: Just getting old.
2: I like it.
4: Growing boobs.
3: Yeah,
2: I don't like
3: boobs.
2: That. I'm trying to grow my boobs in a masculine way with steroidals. Man, you know what the only bad thing about playing in Chicago on Saturday is? Iron Maiden's at Mystic Lake Amphitheater.
3: Yeah, and you...
2: Top five band all time.
3: You and Pete would both go.
2: Yeah.
3: That's his band.
0: I got two tickets to Iron Maiden, baby. Come with me Friday.
3: Don't say maybe.
0: You get it.
3: Don't you have to go to Puerto Rico this weekend?
0: No, that's a different song.
3: Oh.
7: Who doesn't love a good Wheatus band?
3: Oh, that's a great song.
7: One of the great one-hit wonders of the 1990s, right? Was that like know. Oh, Teenage Dirtbag's one of the all-time bangers.
3: It's so good. Hey. Yeah, so
7: was that like 99-ish?
2: They wrote a song about me?
7: Oh.
3: Probably.
7: I think it was right around 99. I think it was on the
4: 2000.
7: Wasn't it on the soundtrack for Loser, which was like Jason Biggs from American Pie and Mina Suvari from American Pie were both in another movie, and it felt like another version of American Pie, but it wasn't.
3: Well, she's
7: never saw the movie.
3: She's in the video.
7: Right. Yeah, exactly. She's the one that like lip syncs the bridge part.
2: Corey?
3: Yeah.
2: You wouldn't believe the size of these things. Oh, man. Hey, what do you think soy un predator means?
7: Well, soy is I. Ooh, so it's something like I'm a predator?
2: Yeah, right. That's what he says. Okay.
3: Who says that?
2: Beck.
7: Beck.
2: Soy un predator. Oh. I'm a loser, baby.
7: Now we're combining Wheatus and Beck lyrics.
3: Oh.
2: I got the tickets to
3: God, that song wails.
7: It's a banger.
2: I don't know the song.
7: Oh, Teenager.
3: Oh, but it's so good.
7: So how about this? So I know Ed Sheeran's been in the news a lot, but Ed Sheeran was playing a show, I think, in England somewhere. And I don't know how recently this was. We can look it up. But I think it was this year at some point. And he claims Teenage Dirtbag is a top 10 song of all time.
2: All right,
7: so he emailed the lead singer of Wheatus and was like, if I fly you over, will you sing this in front of 70,000 people? And he went over and brought him out on stage, and the two of them did it together, and it was awesome. And you had 70,000 Brits singing Teenage Dirtbag together. It was awesome.
3: Andy was there?
2: He probably was.
7: Just in case the guy from Wheatus shows up. And he did.
3: I bet Andy's into Wheatus.
2: That's what he goes to random bars just in case.
3: Wheatus shows up.
7: And Teenage Dirtbag is 26 years old. You might recognize it as soon as it starts playing.

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0: look back.
1: Where's Tommy? Let's go. It's a football Thursday. Get in here, Tommy. Come on, hustle,
2: come
1: man.
2: On, buddy.
1: What are we doing?
2: Yeah, we know what he's doing.
1: Little Tommy. One up on the dashboard.
2: Tommy's from 6 to midnight.
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4: You're so sexy. We could stay in and have sex and candy. Love you, baby. We're a perfect
1: Ed Sheeran
4: match.
1: Should sing this.
4: Like Reese's Butterfinger Sour Patch. 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So you're so sexy. We could stay in and have sex and candy.
2: I was doing our morning prep this morning and loading in some audio for y'all about Jordan Mason and et al.
1: Buzzkill.
2: That's a buzzkill.
5: That sucks.
2: 4 weeks, broken thumb. And then there's a former minor leaguer named Francis, I believe it's probably Grullon, G-R-U-L-L-O-N. And he plays for a Saints, like, what's that, Bananas team?
1: Yep, Savannah Bananas, kind of minor league, goofy team, having fun.
2: Called the Chili Peppers, right? Mm-hmm. And bright orange uniforms, stuff like that. I love this audio for a lot of reasons. Number one, it's very funny. Number two, I love that I should have thought this through before I said it. I don't want to get canceled or anything. I love that this kind of like celebrates our differences. I mean, this guy speaks multiple languages, right? Mm-hmm. And English is not his first language. So he's struggling to pronounce these words, but he's producing these videos himself. And the bit is, he's from the Dominican Republic. He's learning English as he goes and they give him words. And behind him are a bunch of his teammates with their mouths full of liquid. And he
1: trying not to laugh.
2: And he has an umbrella on his head because they all do spit takes.
1: Right. Doesn't want to get wet.
2: And he doesn't want to get spit on. And it's brilliant because it's you know, again, not being afraid to, admit our differences and acknowledge them and laugh at each other. And
1: like you
2: fun.
1: Just said, he speaks multiple languages.
2: Yeah,
1: I speak
2: brilliant.
1: One.
2: Yeah. Exactly. That's
1: right.
2: What I'm
1: so
2: saying.
1: He's smarter than I am. Just learning English.
2: Right.
5: Well, and these days also, you could put these words in front of a lot of native English speakers and they wouldn't pronounce
2: them.
1: Can't think of anybody locally that we would want to do this with.
2: So here's a little audio of one of them that is, and again, it's Francis, which is IS, by the way, mm-hmm. and Grullon, Grullon. Listen, this is just great.
6: Fotos gintesis.
7: Mis chuevos.
6: Extravaganza. Bacon cleaner. Flambo. Jing. Purple Burba. China Nangins. Squeeter.
1: What was that one?
2: Okay, I want to go through them.
1: That's the hard part, is it's hard to figure out what he's trying to guess.
2: Right. So, hold on.
1: Now, on the videos, of course, they have the word right in front of you, so you can see when you're watching it.
2: Right.
1: But, it's hard to figure out what he's trying to say.
2: Let me get to the right page here. Hold on. Shoot, I should have.
1: The first one you showed us was what? Indubitably. God, I can't even say it. Why did I pick a word that I'm going to stumble over? That's a tricky one. And he botches it as bad as I did.
2: Right. I don't know why the complete sheet's not on my computer. Hold on one second.
1: Unavailable jewelry was one of them.
5: Yeah,
1: like they're just messing with him.
5: They did a football player one, and I can't repeat the way he pronounced it, but they did Jackson Smith in Jigba.
1: Oh, come on.
5: A lot of spit takes on that one.
1: Which, do you know which city?
2: No, that's the thing. I got to look it up. It's a Chili Pepper. So if you'd look that up for me, Max, that'd be great.
5: I got you.
2: They're still talking about that lady who pooped all over herself.
1: Hot. Like sauce on his birthday.
2: Yeah. Okay, all right, I'm going to...
8: It's in Virginia.
2: Hold on. I'm going to load this back in, and then we're going to listen to his pronunciation. You guys are going to try to determine what word he's talking about, okay?
1: Oh, man.
6: Fotos gintesis.
1: One more time.
6: Fotos gintesis.
2: There's no way you're
1: Photosynthesis?
2: Photosynthesis.
1: Well, I heard photo, and I'm like, what else could it be besides photo?
6: Photosynthesis.
1: So photosynthesis, okay.
5: Yeah.
2: All right. Next one.
7: Mis chuevos.
5: Mischievous.
1: Yeah.
2: Mischievous.
1: Good one.
2: Yeah.
7: Mis chuevos.
1: Mis chuevos.
6: Extravaganza.
1: Extravaganza. That's actually not that bad. That's pretty close.
6: Vacuum cleaner.
1: Vacuum cleaner.
7: Flamboyant.
0: Flamboyant.
8: It's not flamboyant.
2: It is. Yeah.
1: Oh, wow. Good.
0: Flamboyant. Purpa Burba.
1: Purpa
0: Burba. Purpa Burba.
2: That sounds like Craig and Pop.
1: Yeah. One more time.
0: Purpa Burba.
1: Purpa Burba.
2: It's two words.
0: Purple Burba.
2: Purple Velvet.
8: Oh, brilliant. That had no chance.
1: Good, yeah.
0: Purple Burba. China Nangins.
2: This one you might get.
0: China Nangins. China Nangins.
1: Shenanigans?
2: Yes!
8: Wow, nailed well done, it. Cor.
2: And the last one.
0: Squeeter.
1: Squitter?
0: Squeeter.
8: Squirter?
2: What'd you say, Zach?
8: Squirter?
2: No.
0: Squeeter.
1: Hang on. Squeeter. Squirrel?
2: Yes!
1: Okay.
0: Yeah. Squeeter.
2: I love it, man.
8: Yeah, that's again, really good.
2: Francis, F-R-A-N-C-I-S. Gruyon, G-R-U-L-L-O-N. It's a great bit. And again, he's the one doing the videos and posting it.
1: Yeah, and he seems like a cool dude. He's having a ton of fun with it, trying to get it.
2: And he gives his team, there's other videos where he's trying to fire his team up, and they're looking at each other like, what did he
1: do? Yeah, I can't hear a word you're saying.
2: It's the greatest ever. It's very, very
1: sounds like a fun dude.
2: Oh, wait, here's Indiana Hoosiers. I want to see how he says this.
9: Hey, guys, this is College Day with Francis. Indiana Hoosiers.
1: Hoosiers.
8: That's great.
1: Yeah, why not? Hoosiers would be a super hard word to pronounce if you don't know English.
2: Yeah, you've probably never seen it before. That's not a word.
1: Right. That is not how I would guess it if you didn't know it. All right, cool bit.
8: Yeah, that's great.
2: Good bit. We could almost do that with you, Saucy.
8: I also know somebody who would like to have a bunch of men spit liquid on him.
2: Great point.
1: Here, Sauce, ready? Try this one. See if they can figure out what you're trying to say.
8: Cat?
1: What do you guys think he was trying to say?
2: Man, I'm going to guess. Cat?
1: You got it.
2: Wow.
8: Okay.
2: Okay.
1: That was good, Paul.
2: Got it, man.
1: That was very really good, dude.
2: Good job, dude.
8: Nobody spit anything on me.
2: Not yet.
1: Not yet.
8: Yeah.
1: Tommy's not here.
8: Yeah, where is he?
2: Sam Darnold's out for Sunday's game.
1: Yeah, they keep thinking it's like 4 to 6 weeks, but they won't put him on the IR. So, according to sources, they are, quote, bracing for him to miss roughly 4 weeks.
2: Looks like it's time to call in the old quarterback from New Orleans Saints, Drew Brees. Can you believe that, by the way?
8: Yeah, did you see that story?
10: And was that true?
2: That's a true story, man.
10: I know that part, but was it true when somebody said he asked if it would interfere with his
1: Hall of Fame bit?
10: Of course it would.
1: Of course it would. It's the same thing with Aaron Donald.
10: No. On ESPN, when they brought that up, they said he was told it wouldn't.
1: I don't understand why.
2: I don't understand that either.
11: Has it already reached a point where he was voted in or no?
10: Well, isn't he up this year?
11: No, I thought it was he got voted in this past year, I thought.
2: He's in, right?
11: Well, maybe it was because they can't like rescind it, I guess. Yeah.
1: That's the difference. Yeah, okay, because I was going to say, like, Aaron Donald was out, 3 years before he came back? So his clock resets.
10: Oh, yeah. Yeah, yeah.
1: So maybe that's the hook, is that Drew Brees had been voted in and then could have come out and played and then still not. They wouldn't be like, well, now you're not a Hall of Famer.
10: Yeah.
1: That would have been nuts.
11: I kind of wish it happened.
2: Well,
1: just for the story?
11: Yeah, that would have been sick.
2: The thing that's shocking to me is that, like, from what, and maybe this is incorrect, but I believe the story said the Saints still own his rights and they wouldn't let him go play for the Broncos. Because they, basically, if you hadn't heard the story, the word is after the quarterback got hurt in Denver last year, obviously, Buttholes is his old coach, that they were looking for a quarterback, and they reached out to him, and he checked to see if he could do it, and he couldn't because he doesn't own his own rights.
1: Hmm.
2: He's still under contract to the Buttholes Saints.
1: Yeah.
2: Anyway, boy, that spanned the globe.
1: Yeah.
2: Is Tommy not coming?
1: He's apparently on his way.
2: Tommy.
1: Front page sports in a second. 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
25: From the KFGO News Center, I'm Austin Erickson. Moorhead police officially closed the investigation into the death of Sahar Ramirez, confirming she died from suicide. Authorities say toxicology results show Ramirez died from an overdose of an over-the-counter antihistamine medication. She was found dead near the Red River in June. Family and friends protested police's findings and questioned if her death was tied to domestic violence, including her husband. Minnesota officials gave their first guidance to county attorneys' offices and social services staff on a juvenile prosecution law the day before it went into effect. The state law moving the age someone can be prosecuted for all crimes from 10 to younger than 13 began August 1st. Children of that age accused of a crime are referred to social services, where it's determined if they will receive referrals for mental health or chemical dependency, or restorative justice or diversion programs. For more news, go to KFGO.com. 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
6: High of 76, mostly cloudy. Enjoy the dryness because nothing but rain tomorrow.
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1: So, Chris, during the commercial break, I looked up why my summoning didn't work earlier. Okay. Apparently, you're supposed to say it with more confidence.
2: Oh, is that right? Oh, I see.
1: Who would want a man from the waist down and a woman from the waist up? Oh, hey, Tommy.
2: Hey, it worked.
26: Oh, yeah. So are you talking Bill?
1: Bill Belichick, yeah.
26: Yeah. He has let himself go a little bit. You know, these are massive rocks.
1: Yep. We're all headed there, so it's hard to rip a guy because it's a glimpse into all of our futures.
26: Is he still dating? Confirm that girl?
1: I believe so, sure.
26: Okay.
1: I think that would have been bigger news if they split.
6: Yeah.
26: Oh, yeah.
1: Mm-hmm. Yep. Hi, Tommy. Good morning.
26: You guys, you played Reese's Butterfinger Sour Patch?
2: Mm-hmm. Yep.
26: Have you guys told... Well, we've talked about November, right? Going to TI. You guys have all talked about it.
2: Yeah. Of course. Yeah, we're all going. Yeah, all right.
26: Yeah, like...
1: I mean, that song has to be played live on stage, right?
26: I've been practicing. Okay, so good. If we actually do want to sing it,
2: No, there's no debating it. I'm bringing my guitar.
1: We're doing it. Live on stage in front of 3,000 people.
26: Yeah. Okay, perfect. Okay. Yeah. Because I listen to it all the time.
1: I believe it.
26: I love that song.
2: Yeah.
1: Are you familiar with Teenage Dirtbag?
26: Yeah.
1: Okay, just checking. I figured that was kind of like a song that might have hit your generation.
26: Yep. Yeah. Okay. Was it an American Pie or?
1: No, it was the one after that. It was a movie called Loser.
26: Sure.
6: Oh,
1: it was on Damon? Same cast, though. It was Jason Biggs.
26: Okay.
1: Yeah, Matt Damon. I don't know why I think Matt Damon. I love Matt Damon. Changed my life. Tommy, we're going to do front page sports.
26: Yeah.
1: Ready?
26: Mm-hmm.
2: Hold on. Everybody be cool.
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1: Holiday Station Stores, Jumbo Wings of Fire. Go get some wings at Holiday. Yeah, Jumbo Wings of Fire,
26: really?
1: Tommy. Oh, yeah.
26: They have wings there?
1: They got some flavor, apparently. Wings of Fire at Holiday.
2: What are you waiting on?
1: What are you waiting for? Go get the wings of fire. Lots of flavor.
26: Yeah,
1: lots of fire.
26: I'll be there.
1: Chuck, leave you. Who will not be there for the next 4 weeks is Jordan Mason of the Minnesota Vikings, placed on IR, surgery on his thumb.
2: Would you like to hear Coach talk about it?
1: Sure.
28: Did want to update you guys, so as we kind of continue to evaluate Jordan Mason, got some imaging and really figured out what was going on. He does have a small fracture in his thumb that it's already been fixed, and that recovery process is starting. Not thinking it's going to be a long-term thing, but a little bit beyond a couple weeks here, so that'll be a short-term IR thing that will bring DJ Dallas to the roster.
2: DJ Dallas, everybody.
6: Yeah.
26: He's a dog.
1: DJ Dallas.
6: Yeah.
1: I just know how many, like, late night top 40 stations across the country have a guy named DJ Dallas.
6: Yeah, who does the Party Zone, right?
2: Yep.
6: The Party Zone.
26: I miss that so much.
6: Such a great bit.
2: I think it makes more sense that DJ Dallas would be, like, in St. Louis on a country station.
6: You might be correct.
1: Yeah, maybe.
2: Yeah. I mean, you know, like.
1: Sure. Yeah, not in the state of Texas.
26: Making it feel right.
2: Hey, Dallas, and I'm right. And then he gets off the air. He's like, yeah, I don't know what
1: you're saying. Yeah, he's never been west of Ohio, but sure. DJ Dallas. The Vikings are 4.5-point underdogs. Four and a half point underdogs at the Bears Sunday at noon right here on the Fan.
2: I like those odds.
6: Yeah,
2: let's go.
6: Same. It's going to be a great game. It's going to be a perfect weekend of weather, too. It's going to rain all day tomorrow.
2: I hear it might rain in Chicago during the game.
6: Yeah.
26: Really?
2: Yeah.
26: That's scary on that field.
2: It's going to get greasel.
6: Yeah, it's going to get greasel.
26: What time's the game? Is noon?
1: Nooner.
2: Baby.
26: Oh, the best.
6: Perfect.
1: Tommy, speaking of rain, I'm not trying to rain on your parade here, but a week ago on this very show, you thought Saturday against Mississippi State was going to be a day that 20 years from now we look back and you say, this might be the greatest college football Saturday in Gopher history. This might be the day that it all comes together. You're like, the weather's going to be great. Your day was all planned out. SEC team at Huntington Bank Stadium for the first time in forever, but
8: yeah,
1: first time in the big in Minnesota 50s, since 65 years.
8: Sure,
1: that was the end of my sentence.
8: Yeah, okay. Is you know what? All we can do is control what we can control.
1: Go right? on.
8: That's all you can. It's all you can worry about. The weather was great. I could control going to Stubborn Herbs before the game,
1: which you did.
8: I can control drinking Captain Diets before the game,
1: which you did.
2: Parts you couldn't control.
6: Yeah,
8: there was a couple. There's I could go on the field, you know, before the game, go walk, go see everybody.
2: Were you really
1: slapping backs, kissing babies? Yeah,
6: Tommy Olsen.
8: Who'd you see? Have a little photo shoot with Seth on the field before.
1: Got to look good for the gram. Yep.
8: Thank you.
1: And
8: then you go party with all your college friends.
1: Right.
8: You know what?
2: People who are in college right now.
1: Freshmen? Still a good day.
8: It was a fantastic day. I would never let... I said to my friends, no matter what happens, we're going to have a good day today. And
1: it's a good attitude.
6: Yeah.
8: When you look up in the end of the third quarter and we have 6 rushing yards, that was a tough pill to swallow. Mm-hmm. That was tough. But you know what? You move on. We'll be fine. We got slapped in the mouth. No other way of putting it. I can't come on. I've never been nervous to come on here in about 13 years. This might have been the most nervous to come on here to defend what happened on Saturday. But
1: I don't think anybody expects you to be like, here's 15 reasons why it went wrong. We know why it went wrong.
8: Right. We saw.
6: We heard. Yeah.
9: And the Gophers won the turnover battle.
6: Yeah. How about that? Yeah. Hey,
8: Paulie, I can't even look at you. I know.
10: But they had 12 penalties.
6: Yeah, 13. Don't say that. You can't say that. You can't make fun of them. Don't do that.
10: Station are we on?
8: Yeah. You guys, it's going to be fine.
2: It is, isn't it?
8: It kind of reminded me.
6: They had a goal line stand in the fourth quarter. That's for something.
8: Can I tell you what it reminded me of, truthfully? We have to see how Mississippi State turns out to be, right?
6: Yeah, they're underdogs this weekend.
8: Sure. I mean, they have a gauntlet. But, it reminds me of 2014.
2: All right.
8: We flew down to TCU.
2: Been there.
8: We got slapped in the mouth 30-0.
2: What?
8: Horrible. Jeez. We ran for 60 yards.
2: Just getting started, baby.
8: After that game, we watched some film, turned around, learned from it. David Cobb ends up setting the rushing record that year. We go 8-4. Have a great year.
2: Let's get it on.
8: There's a chance.
10: Let's get it on.
8: Maybe you learned from something like this. Maybe it was a wake-up call we needed.
2: That's exactly what we wanted.
10: Yeah.
8: You know what? Maybe it was.
2: Maybe it was.
8: You look back on this game, pretty pointless. Doesn't matter in the Big Ten. Doesn't matter. It's just, it was an SEC foe. It'd have been nice if it was like a Bama or Georgia, but sure, it was Mississippi State.
2: Sure.
8: That quarterback could be a first rounder, though. So what if this, projects him to be crazy?
1: Well, what about our quarterback? I thought he was supposed to be a first rounder.
8: Yeah, sure. Yeah.
1: Do we go to Mississippi State next year, right? Yeah. Oh. And I assume Kamario Taylor will still be there.
8: Yeah. I actually have the Airbnb booked for next year already.
1: That shocks me zero.
6: Yeah.
2: You going by yourself?
6: Yeah.
8: No, I got some buddies.
1: Freshman in college?
6: Are you going to say the same thing? Whatever happens today isn't going to predict our mood?
2: Yeah. Nobody talks about what happens today?
8: You know what? It's really hard to be a fan. It really is. It's hard to be a fan.
2: It is.
8: Because it's so out of your control.
1: Out of your control.
6: Yeah.
8: Right?
6: Yeah. Well,
8: I was a little hungover on Sunday. I thought to myself, I was like, it's hard to be a fan sometimes.
1: No, but that's why, I've told the story 1,000 times, but stay with me because we're going to get to the point you just made. Yeah. Mm-hmm. I had tears in my eyes in January of 99.
8: Sure.
1: Right?
8: Yep.
1: Heartbreaker. Mm-hmm. The Vikings lose. And I'm like, fighting back tears, and I had that moment. I'm like, what am I doing? I had zero control out of this, and it's ruining my day.
8: Yeah.
1: And I've just never quite let myself get there since then, because I'm like, I can't be this devastated over something I can't control. However, I would argue that's exactly why fans are fans, is they want to just be like,
6: yeah,
1: I know I have no control over this, but I'm still going to get emotionally involved.
26: Yeah.
1: So you can do that. Yep. You're a Gopher fan. You played for them. You have every right to be emotionally attached to a team that you busted your ass for a handful of years.
26: I try to make, well, that's a
1: no
26: great
1: shame
26: point.
1: There.
26: Thanks, Corey. There's a great point. I try to make the highs the highest, but not let the lows affect me. And it's a hard line to follow. But then it just feels like you're kind of bandwagon. But like, I didn't get as sad or mad as I thought I would on Saturday. So I was proud of that. But it was still super fun.
1: Yeah, that was, I think the best way to describe that game, though, is it truly was, as soon as Mississippi State got on the board.
26: Mm-hmm.
1: I just think everybody watching at home, I assume everybody in the stadium would just felt like, does this feel like it's already over? And then as soon as the Gophers got the ball back and just nothing was going on, and then they punched it in again, I'm going, we're already out of this. You could just feel it almost immediately, and the vibe never came back. I never thought they had a chance. And that just sucks to...
26: That was not hard.
1: To lose to him is one thing. To truly feel for them, almost the opening kick, like, oh, we're not even in this. These are two different teams. Yeah. That was the disheartening part.
26: And like,
1: not even close.
26: The hardest part was like how open the receivers looked and the
1: wide
26: first,
1: open.
26: You know, that was tough. Yep. And like, I mean, credit to them. They did exactly what you should do on the road. Just suck out all the energy, and you're just, even like, it was just kind of blah.
1: And you think that kid's the real deal?
26: I just love, like Grimm said it the best, just how confident he seems and calm. He's so calm, and you can't even affect him. So. I don't know, you guys. I'm trying to stay positive about it.
2: It's tough, man.
1: Hey, but who are we playing this week?
26: The Zips. It'll be great. You guys, okay, what did I tell you, right? The first five, we got to go
1: 3-2.
26: Mm-hmm.
1: Right? So you got to beat the Zips. You got to beat Washington.
26: We
1: got to
26: sneak one out of Washington or Michigan, right? Mm-hmm. We got to sneak one. Or you need,
1: both tough, though.
26: Both really
1: Washington
26: tough.
1: Does not lose in Washington.
6: No. Didn't they lose their best wide receiver?
26: I didn't see. I haven't watched anything.
6: I think he's banged up.
26: But, like, a 10 p.m. kick, that's tough for us.
6: Yeah.
26: That's going to be weird.
6: 10 p.m. Yeah.
26: P.m.
6: Hideous.
26: I might be sleeping and wake up for the game.
6: Yeah.
1: That checks out.
26: Yeah.
1: Imagine little Tommy back in the day getting an offer from the Zips.
26: No, that guy.
6: No.
26: That guy was going through a lot of zippers in his day. God. Oh, you guys, guess what?
2: I can't imagine.
26: So remember.
6: Brilliant.
26: So you guys know it's my birthday, right?
1: It's coming up, 24. Sure.
26: Birthday month's next month. October 24th, the homecoming. We're just waiting for kickoff time, and then we're sending out another reminder to everybody.
2: Amen, brother.
26: So if that weekend doesn't work for you, the following weekend now is October 31st. People call that Halloween. We are now having a Halloween costume party, too. Seth decided last night.
2: Jesus.
26: So if you guys aren't busy either of those weekends, you get to pick which one you want to come to. Or come to both. You guys are welcome to all of them.
2: Thank you.
26: Yes, and yeah, it's going to be like a slutty old-fashioned Halloween party, like smoke in the garage.
1: You just got two immediate RSVPs.
26: Smoke in the garage, you guys, like a smoke, like the
1: smoke
26: whatever.
1: Machine, fog machine,
26: grinding like middle school dance, the best.
2: I've just cleared my calendar.
26: That's what I'm saying, and you got to wear something tight.
2: Even me.
26: Yeah, even especially the dudes.
6: Yep. Seth is going as Kid Rock.
1: Hey, Seth, I'm going to turn on the fog machine. Can you run a target for me quick?
6: Yeah. Seth, it's really weird to be Kid Rock 2 years in a row. Seth, how quickly can you get here?
26: Seth, are you He-Man? What is that?
6: Seth, are you Danny Zuko?
26: Oh, yeah, but no, you guys, seriously, it's going to be a Halloween bash. It's going to be super fun.
2: Sounds right to me, brother.
1: All right, let's go around the room. Everybody be as honest as possible. The percent chance you show up, go for game day on Tommy's birthday.
26: Yeah.
1: And the percent chance you show up to Tommy's costume party. Sauce, you go first.
6: Tommy's birthday party, 50.
26: Mm-hmm.
6: The costume party, 0. I got to take little Buzz Lightyear.
26: That's Halloween. Fair. That's fair.
6: Trick or treating, yeah.
1: I'll go next. Gopher game day, 20%. costume party 0.0000001. Well, can't be zero.
26: Right.
1: But it's so close because my kiddo's 12. She's still going to go trick-or-treating.
26: 100%.
1: Chris?
11: Hog's daddy?
1: Uh-oh.
2: I mean, you've really sold it.
26: Yeah.
2: I like the filth of it. I do feel like that somebody's going to think I'm a narc. The old man in the room walking
26: don't
2: in.
26: Don't say
2: going,
26: that. No.
12: Hey. Hey.
26: No, that's why you wear costumes. Who cares? No right? one can see.
2: Yeah.
13: I love how Tommy doesn't say you're not old. He said, just wear a costume. Nobody can tell.
26: Just put a mask on. You'll be good.
1: You got a paper bag over there? Something you can put on?
13: He's a Browns fan.
2: Hey. Sass, the Crypt Keeper guy. I forgot to wear a costume.
1: Hey, Burl Ives is here.
2: Yeah.
1: All right. Tommy, well, some of us will show up to one of your bits. Come on, man. What really matters after this? Scores and stats around the world of sports. 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
1: 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It's OVO LASIK and Lens. Here we go. Joe Buck agreed to a new ESPN deal worth $108 million. $18 million a year. That's up from $15 million a year.
2: That sounds pretty good.
26: He's worth it.
1: Joe Buck, $18 million a year.
26: He's goated.
33: Yeah.
26: Do you not think so?
33: He's great.
26: Is that too much money? Or?
27: It's a lot of money.
33: That's got to be their most watched product, right?
34: Yeah. Yeah, that's true. Yeah.
26: I mean, other than Tirico, who's as good as Buck? Truthfully.
35: Does
6: what's Pat McAfee making now?
1: It's like $100 million.
33: Yeah, yeah.
1: I don't remember how many years, but he signed a $100 million deal as well.
33: A
6: lot of money.
33: Yeah. Iron Eagle is guy, really right? good.
1: Love Joe Buck.
33: Yeah. Nance is outstanding.
6: Yeah, Nance is Nance.
34: Kevin Harlan on the radio
33: calls. Yeah, Harlan is great.
1: Harlan might be the GOAT.
33: Noah Eagle, Iron's younger son, is outstanding.
34: Yeah.
26: If you had unbelievable amount, like, if money wasn't a thing and someone had to host, like, your game, who would you pick? Like, I think Buck's in the conversation.
33: Yeah, probably Nance. I just love Jim Nance. Yeah.
6: And Buck got the job because of his dad, but he's totally proven it out.
33: Yeah. Oh,
6: he's
33: a man.
1: I think we just did the combo platter that I would pick. I would pick Joe Buck on TV and Harlan on the radio, or PA, to be honest, if it's football.
33: Yeah.
1: But Harlan's just so freaking good, especially if I'm going to do some hooping.
33: Yeah. Right?
1: Got to have.
33: Hold on, folks. Buckle up.
34: He's so good.
1: I thought he was the best.
6: Keith Jackson.
33: Yeah, yeah.
1: Sure.
33: Jackson was college great. Football. Yeah. So
1: what really matters, though, is this.
2: Did you guys like Madden?
1: Absolutely.
2: Love
1: Madden.
2: Yeah, yeah. Yeah, and those two got to go together, though, right?
33: Yeah. They were the perfect combo. Yeah.
2: Yeah. Ganglion cysts used to be called Bible bumps. Because the recommended and commonly practiced cure for them was to smack the crap out of them with a large, heavy book, which most people use the Bible for. Oh. They're on your wrist. People would try to bust them up with a heavy book.
33: Tommy looks.
26: Like a boil?
2: Yeah, like kind of. Yeah, cyst. Exactly. Yep.
34: Ugh. Half of being a doctor back in the day was just beating the hell out of people.
33: and just making it up.
34: Yeah, 100%.
1: And giving people heroin. That was a thing back then. Yeah. Let's just give them heroin, see if it works.
34: Cocaine.
6: Cocaine.
1: Medical heroin.
33: Yeah. Lean.
34: Get cocaine at like the Walgreens back in the day.
33: Oh, yeah.
2: God. Good old days.
1: Colts wide receiver Keenan Allen a couple of weeks ago. You guys remember this? He got arrested for a DUI or whatever. Sure. DUWI, OWI. Who knows what's...
6: Tried to sneak out the next morning.
1: How about this? So
2: ODB.
1: The numbers came out. His blood alcohol level was 0.224.
6: Hammered.
1: That's not messing around.
33: No.
1: So that triggered a more serious Class A misdemeanor in the state of Indiana. NFL rules allow for a 3-game suspension for substance abuse violations, but stiffer penalties are in place often for higher intoxication levels like this one. So the NFL typically acts after the case is all the way seen through. And the next step in this case is not until October 26th. So it's one of those bits. He might get suspended next year, right? Depending on how long it takes this case to play out. But it's 2-2-4. That's obliterated.
33: Yeah,
1: obliterated.
33: Yeah.
1: So
6: is there a benchmark of previous players and
1: don't know, but like I said, the minimum is 3 if you do something bad. He's looking at more than that.
33: That's 0.224.
26: That's like glory days drinking.
6: Halftime.
33: Or Saturday.
26: Yeah.
1: But what really matters is this.
2: Yeah. That's pretty drunk, man.
33: Yeah.
2: Female turkeys can clone themselves via parthenogenesis or a virgin birth. Mm. But this process will only ever produce a male offspring. How about that?
26: Life finds a way.
2: Yeah, man. Turkey.
1: What the sweet hell? I didn't know that.
33: Yeah, I didn't
1: know.
26: Do they have sex with themselves? Tommy? No, seriously. How does it happen?
6: Virgin birth.
2: Yeah, I think they just...
26: Jesus.
2: They just make it so.
1: They manifest it.
33: Yeah,
1: they just sit around and dream about it.
26: Yeah, like impregnate my eggs.
34: Light some incense.
26: Mentally?
33: Yep.
26: That makes no sense.
1: Light a couple of candles, listen to some Enya, and see what happens.
33: Yeah. Some Sade.
26: Sade. Like, literally?
33: Yeah. No.
26: No.
33: No. Not even close.
1: Wild training camp starts this morning in St. Paul. Their first preseason game is Saturday at 7 o'clock against Chicago, right here in St. Paul. One of 4 preseason games for the Wild. But yeah, camp, Zachary, starts this morning.
33: Yes, sir. Everybody getting ready down in St. Paul. Everybody was happy. The team's already got a great camaraderie off the ice, and I can't wait to see what they do on the ice. Obviously, still waiting for the big news with Quinn, but I think we're in a pretty good spot here, and this team is about as good as any. So Excited to get things started. Saturday, as you mentioned, the first preseason game out of Grand Casino Arena. You can hear it right here on The Fan.
1: Right here on The Fan. But what really matters, though, is not that. It's this.
2: There are millions to maybe even hundreds of millions of giant squid living in the Earth's oceans. And we know this because of the sheer amount of giant squid found in the stomachs of sperm whales. And that requires a breeding population to be at least as large, to be at least that large to have reproductive sustainability. So in other words, they eat a lot of them. In order for them to eat that many, there's got to be X amount more actually alive.
26: Do you know how deep of waters we're talking?
2: I don't.
26: Or how big of squid we're talking?
2: I could look that up in 5 seconds.
26: Sorry.
2: No,
26: it's
2: like,
26: okay, squid calamari, right?
8: Yeah, but those are like the babies. Like the big, big boys.
9: Oh, that's a huge bitch.
26: Those sons of bitches.
9: Yeah.
33: They're terrifying.
26: The scariest things in the world.
33: Yeah.
1: So you can find squid in the stomachs of sperm whales, but you could find sperm in the stomachs of megalodons, great whites.
2: Core.
1: Did I pause too long?
2: Yes.
9: Yeah.
33: Wait.
2: Up to 43 feet. That's how big they
9: are. 43 feet? Yeah. That's a huge bitch.
1: Tommy.
26: A squid is not 43 feet.
33: Yeah. Yeah, some are.
1: Oh,
33: yeah.
1: Dude.
33: Yeah.
1: These are giant squids. Yeah. These are monsters.
9: 43 feet?
2: From 33 to 40 feet on average.
1: 45.
26: You imagine seeing that bitch?
10: Scare ya.
9: That's a huge bitch.
1: They're not seen very often.
26: That's taking out a shark. Easy. Easy.
1: That's taking out the Nautilus.
9: No.
33: Yeah. That's going to kill the old man in the sea. 43
9: feet?
1: 45.
26: 43 feet, that's too big. That's made up.
9: That's no, no, right.
26: Go down and find out. Go scuba diving.
9: 43 feet.
26: Yeah.
1: Yes.
9: Four stories tall.
1: Yes.
26: No, not a chance.
1: What are you talking about, not a chance? You know how big a blue whale is, correct?
26: No, how big is a blue whale?
1: Just the biggest animal that's ever lived on the face of the Earth, ever, in the history of the 4.5 billion years of Earth.
26: So you're telling me a whale eats a 43-foot thing. There's no way. How big is this whale? Well, 100 feet?
1: No, but it's a squid. It's not like it's not like a 43-foot, like, you know.
2: The legs are
1: incredible. Right, the legs. The there's a lot of emptiness in there.
26: Look at that.
33: Yeah.
26: Yeah, but like still, that's long.
33: Blue whales are between 80 and 100 feet long.
1: Sure, but how big is a sperm whale? If that's what eats giant squids.
26: You guys, we got to put this in. This is insane. 43 feet?
1: 55.
33: Yeah.
1: Okay, so, it's pushing 60 feet. And again, 43 feet is misleading because it's 43 feet of, again, a lot of emptiness. This is a squid.
26: Tentacles.
1: Right, the tentacles are going 43 feet.
26: So
1: the actual core of it is probably much, much shorter.
2: Listen to this. The only regular predator of a fully grown giant squid is a sperm whale. They dive up to 4,000 feet into the pitch black of the ocean to hunt them.
26: My God.
2: The squids fight back fiercely using these sharp, serrated sucker rings on their arms, which leaves massive scars all over the faces and bodies of sperm whales.
1: Worth it.
26: Think of that fight.
33: Oh. Yeah.
26: 4,000 down.
1: Absolute darkness.
26: That's literally a nightmare. Yeah. Yeah. That's bad as it gets.
33: Oh, yeah.
26: You gotta think of that.
33: Oh, yeah.
26: My God.
2: The sperm whale's like rolling up its sleeves. I'm going down, guys. I'm starving.
33: Right.
2: Let's do this.
33: The squid says,
2: every time you eat, you gotta fight.
26: Fight an octopus that's better than you.
2: Every time you fight.
33: Yeah.
26: Think of that.
2: Yeah, I love it. Old Country Buffet. Got a brand new marketing scheme. You got a fight to eat.
33: In the dark.
26: Pitch black.
9: In the dark.
26: I couldn't think of something much more scary than that.
33: No.
1: Terrifying. Yeah.
33: Terrifying.
26: Oh, my God.
33: The ocean's terrifying.
26: No, it is.
10: So scary. Yeah.
1: Why does anybody go in there ever?
10: Agreed.
1: It's a death trap.
2: Because you got to eat, Corey.
10: I know.
2: And if you got to eat, you got to fight.
33: No,
2: but let me tell you.
33: We're talking food.
26: You guys, think of the power involved in that fight.
2: Yes.
26: Just the sheer muscles and power.
2: It's happening as we speak. Think about it right now.
1: Yeah.
2: All over the world.
1: All over the place.
2: It's happening a lot right now.
1: Gross.
2: Fighting for food, man.
26: You think they ever get a little horny when they're fighting?
2: Okay. I don't know.
1: More of what really matters after this. Fargo Flash is here. Lieber in like 20 minutes. Tommy Olsen is here. Power to Morning Show fan.
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0: This is a Westwood One Sports Minute.
10: Is Lane Kiffin a troll, or is LSU have some serious issues this weekend? They have a matchup with Kiffin returning to Ole Miss. I'm sure that'll be emotional. But here's the thing. On Wednesday's injury report, quarterback Sam Leavitt is listed as doubtful for the Tigers. That's certainly alarming. But maybe this is Lane just being Lane, trying to be optimistic for LSU. Come that day.
12: I beat cancer because I never gave up. My inner warrior is like kind and fierce. I'm gonna kick cancer out for good.
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16: 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It'll be the Lions taking on the Buffalo Bills as the Bills open up their brand new stadium. 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And right here on 740 The Fan, while the Redhawks, game three of that best of five series against the Kansas City Monarchs. Again, that series tied up one game apiece. 6:10 is the pregame show with Jack Michaels. To get back to what happened yesterday in the Twins' amazing victory over the New York Yankees, here is the voice of the Minnesota Twins, Chris Atterbury.
17: Well, after a rainy Monday, it was a gorgeous Tuesday night in downtown Minneapolis, right up until the game started. Ben Rice grinding out a long at-bat, singled off Bailey Ober in the top of the first inning, and Cody Bellinger was next. They hope to be healthy for the postseason as this ball launched high in the air, deep right field towards that high wall, and that ball is over the high wall and gone. And it's a two-run homer for Cody Bellinger, and the Yankees pounce on Ober right out of the gate. They have two in the run column before the first out is recorded. Ober would hold the line. He gave up just three runs in five and a third innings, but the Twins could do absolutely nothing against Max Fried. Fried was sensational. He gave up a run in the second inning, then he picked off Emmanuel Rodriguez, who had knocked in that run and didn't give up another base runner until Rodriguez doubled in the fifth inning. Fried ends up going seven innings of one-run baseball, scattering six hits on the night. In the meantime, four unearned runs cross in the sixth, including the big three-run homer from Spencer Jones, and the Yankees roll to an 8-1 win over Minnesota on your home for Twins baseball.
16: Your forecast from Too Tall Tom Szymanski today, partly sunny, a high of 74, so it should be a decent Thursday. Tonight, mostly cloudy. Slight chance for some light rain a little bit later tonight, a low of 57. For your Friday, mostly cloudy, breezy. Could have some rain, mostly in the morning, and that's mostly the south part of the valley, high of 67. Saturday, partly to mostly cloudy, high of 71. Sunday, mostly cloudy, high near 68. And then on Monday, back to work, mostly cloudy, a high of 67 for Monday.
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5: A pair of 1-0 teams meet in the NFL Thursday night matchup. It's the Bills hosting the Lions. The Bears host the Vikings Sunday. Minnesota QB Kyler Murray remains a question mark as he recovers from a concussion. The Falcons are unsure who their QB will be against the Panthers. Week 1 starter Cooper Rush is nursing a back injury. Tua Tagovailoa still recovering from an oblique strain. And Michael Penix not back yet from last season's ACL tear. I'm Matt McCoy.
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0: early. So, and it's a noon game, so I'll probably have to be on the bus by about 6:30 a.m.
1: You got dinner plans? What are you thinking?
0: I might do dinner. I don't know.
2: Well, since we don't have the itinerary yet, I'm assuming we normally get to the hotel around 5:30. That's after like the 3-hour bus ride from the airport.
0: It's the longest bus ride ever.
2: It's horrible. But I don't know. I was actually now that I haven't seen the Odyssey and it's still in theaters. I'm like,
3: there is a 70mm screen down there.
2: The thing is, I don't even know where we're staying. I feel like we're staying in all the different parts of Chicago.
0: I can tell you if you'd like.
2: Do you have the itinerary yet?
0: He sent us a list of
2: hotels.
0: Oh, that's
2: right. He says the away hotels, right? Mm-hmm. This guy will parse through my emails to find that.
1: Ooh.
2: Mm-hmm. Mm-hmm. Yeah. I don't know.
0: That's not bad.
2: But the LSU game is on at 6:30 tomorrow night. It's always kind of fun just to go to a
0: hotel bar.
2: Sports bar and just go right up to the countertop, right up to the bar and just watch the game.
0: Seems like a million years ago, Ben, but do you remember when I got in trouble for going down to the hotel bar during COVID?
2: Yeah.
1: You did?
0: Doesn't it seem like a million years ago?
2: It seems like not even in this lifetime.
0: I know. Unbelievable. And I wasn't sitting at the bar. I just went down there to order some to-go food, but I sat down while I was waiting on it, and I got in trouble.
1: 6 years ago.
4: Were you guys told you have to stay, like...
0: in your room.
4: You can't go anywhere. Yeah. They'll bring you food or something?
0: I don't think they even told us. I'm sure that's what they told the players and stuff.
4: Yeah.
0: Yeah. But I don't know. I can't even remember. It seems like a different lifetime ago.
2: It did.
1: It's the weirdest thing about time, man, right? You could argue that feels like 2 weeks ago and 73 years ago. And they both seem valid. It's messed up.
4: Well said.
1: Benjamin, 10-second prediction. Vikings win or lose. Go.
2: I mean, don't ask me a prediction. I'll put it this way. I don't feel super confident about it.
4: Oh.
2: So let's just cross our fingers and hope we have some things go our way and that we kind of fix some of the passing game issues from last week, because that's a huge thing. We cannot give up 400 yards passing to Chicago along with the run game. So
1: fair enough.
2: We'll see.
1: Twin Cities Live today, 3 to 4:30.
2: Yes, that's right. I'll be on.
1: All right, man.
0: Love you, man.
1: Benjamin Lieber.
2: And check out Sound the Horn as well.
1: When does that come out?
0: You guys do a great job, man.
2: Yeah, thank you.
1: Is it weekly?
2: We'll have another one. Yeah, a couple times a week. We'll have another one come out tomorrow.
1: All right, Sound the Horn with Cy Amundsen and Ben Lieber. You can find that on
0: really
1: all
0: good, man.
1: Podcast and also, channels.
2: Yeah, and also all your audio podcasts as well, because it's not just YouTube. It's all audio podcasts.
1: Right on. Initials tomorrow at 8:15. The normal four for the first time in a couple of months. Hawk and Sauce and Marnie and Parrish square off tomorrow. Did we get that number, Zach? Is it 124.5 tomorrow? Why do I feel like it's 124.5? It's somewhere in that range. If you want to win $124,000 or more, tune into the Power Trip tomorrow. You might. You never know. 9 to noon. Next.
5: Everybody have a wonderful day.
0: You too. I love you. Bye.
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7: Try this on for size. A massive curveball has been thrown in Baton Rouge as Sam Levitt, the starting quarterback for LSU, has suddenly popped up as doubtful on the SEC availability report due to a sore throwing shoulder, throwing a massive wrench into LSU's high-stakes showdown against Ole Miss, leaving the offense scrambling. I'm Drake Toll.
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17: It's time for a Twins Minute. I'm John Vitas. The Twins walked off the Yankees to finish the series at Target Field yesterday, 5-4, the final in 13. Not to be overshadowed, though, Zebby Matthews went six scoreless, striking out eight and only allowing two hits. Derek Shelton impressed with what Zebby was able to do against one of the league's best lineups.
18: Yeah, I mean, you don't go 5-0 in a month like he did in the month of August in you know, pitch as well as you did against a good lineup. I mean, one of the things that we've talked about with Zebby is finding weapons to handle left-handed pitching. Today you get six left-handers in there, and then the right-handers you get in there are really talented hitters. He keeps getting better, and I think that's really important.
17: Zebby's always struggled against lefties, but held the Yankees lefties to 2-for-12, and he now has a home ERA of 2.57. That's the fourth best mark in Target Field history, behind only Dunsing, Baker, and Berríos. This has been a presentation of the Treasure Island Baseball Network.
19: I'm KFGO Chief Meteorologist Tom Szymanski. For the rest of the day, partly sunny with a high temperature right around 74, with an east-northeast wind anywhere from 7 to 17. Overnight tonight, mostly cloudy, a slight chance for light rain later on, down to about 57 with an east wind at 6 to 13. And tomorrow, mostly cloudy and breezy, areas of rain mainly in the morning. Better chances south, lower chances north. High temperature 67 with an east-southeast wind at 12 to 24.
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10: Ground ball up the middle, off the mound. 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Kiesel's going to come around third. Throw to the plate, not in time. Twins walk off the Yankees.
9: Yeah, 5-4 in 12 innings. 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We'll break away from the Thursday night football game with the Lions and Bills, which will be on AM 790 and 94.1 FM. Twins, first of four at the Angels tonight. We got baseball here on The Fan tonight. Series tied up 1-1. It's the best of five series with Kansas City and the FM Redhawks. Jack Michaels with the call. 6:30 is the first pitch, again, right here on The Fan. 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
12: You think they have archery at RenFest?
11: They have to.
12: Have you ever gone?
11: No, I actually was talking about it this year.
12: You strike me as a guy that owns like a chainmail costume or something like that, and you might go and

0: just kind of partake in, it's not LARPing, but just kind of living in the medieval era.
1: I don't, but I will say when the idea was brought up, I thought maybe I should check out a Halloween shop just to see what they have. Because do you have to dress up?
0: No, I don't think you do.
1: Okay.
0: I don't think you do.
1: I mean, if I look like the King of the North, that wouldn't be that bad.
0: Yeah, no, absolutely not. I just, speaking of archery, I just got this message from Corey, who is a professional bow hunter, Winona, born and raised, I believe. But he said there is indeed magnification for bow scopes. It's illegal to hunt with, though, unless you use a crossbow. I use them for 3D target shoots. So you can get magnification.
1: You would think the more preciseness, this is coming from someone who knows absolutely nothing about hunting or the outdoors, you would think the more preciseness you would want to use that for hunting. So I think there's less chance of something going wrong.
0: Well, I think the idea would be is that you have to give the animal a chance.
1: Oh.
0: Maybe magnification
1: I didn't think that was a part of the
0: would increase the odds of, well, that's why all jokes, like things like, I assume that, I'm just, man, I'm shooting from the lip now.
1: Here we go.
0: I believe things like baiting or salt licks, as I was joking with Bernsey, I believe those things are also illegal because the idea is you need to give them a chance, you know, healthy, ethical hunting, the ethical part of it, I think.
1: I'm not an expert on this at all.
0: 64686.
1: Your hunting talk.
0: I'm underwater on this, ladies and gentlemen. Okay, a lot of you out there. It is Fan Outdoors. That's why we have the captain. That's why we got Tackle Terry Tuma. Is because they know more about this stuff than I do. But I believe whether it is baiting, it is magnification, those sorts of things. The idea is you're trying to preserve the animal's respect for the animal and the idea that you. The ethics part of it. So that might not be allowed. So, again, feel free to prove me wrong, 64686. I'm not against being wrong. I'm not against rooting for your team to get beat by the Jets this weekend. Where's your head at on the Packers post-Porter battle? It's pre-Parsons. It is banged-up O-line. You liked what you saw as Jordan Love racked up those chunk plays to Christian Watson and Matthew Golden had a sweet one. Tucker Kraft in the mix. Where are we at with the Jets, Aaron Glenn, and week two on the road, Mr. Blakemore?
1: Well, the panic in me says if you lose this game, it's over, right? You're 0-2, and we've all heard the stats on teams that start out 0-2 and if they make the playoffs or not. But just beyond that, if you take that stat away, you still have to play the Rams and the Patriots, and the Bears twice, the Lions twice, the Vikings again. There's just so many teams on the schedule that you go, you can't afford to lose this game and be 0-2 and have to be fighting back and chasing the entire season. So from that standpoint, and this isn't the Jets of old where you can just walk in and get a free win because they're just going to butt fumble on themselves. Like right. They're at the very least a respectable football operation at this point. So it's not going to be a free win. It's on the road. It's a home opener. So I'm a little nervous, but it can't be as bad on the offensive line as it was week one, particularly in the fourth quarter once they were down.
0: Well, is it an alert? Is it still it's I mean, if you were to lose this game, where would your head be at, Brett?
1: It's over. I mean, it's not over. it's Micah could come back. But if you I guess it depends on what fashion it is, but 0-2 and you're chasing the whole season. You saw what happens when you were trying to chase when we were down, what was it, 3 points?
0: Yes.
1: And that blew up in our face because we were chasing, and you can't play from behind. You can't play from behind against in as far as the sticks goes. You can't play from behind as far as the scoreboard goes against a Brian Flores defense. You're going to get killed. So, and I wouldn't want to do that on the season and be constantly chasing and trying to catch up. So, I'm nervous. The only person that I'm not nervous about is our quarterback, who played unbelievable despite getting assaulted and had no time to throw and still managed to throw for like 350 yards and 2 touchdowns. So, and the interception was tipped. So a lot of work to do, and there's a lot of problems with the Packers, but Jordan Love's not one of them.
0: Yeah, I'm just trying to get a hold of these Jets. It's one of those things, like I was talking to you off air, and it's, you know, some things that I've done a quick twitch switch on. So, for instance, Giants, it's cool that they have some fun draft picks. They got a new head coach, new outlook on life, and the coach certainly is higher in equity than maybe the previous two or three. But in the end, Cowboys with that offense and improved defense on paper, you're thinking, well, that's easy work for Schottenheimer and company. Well, it was not. And Scadaboo's doing flips into the end zone, and Malik Nabers is back and asserting themselves the way they did. Cowboys only had the ball twice in the entire second half. Like, that's massive, right? The quick twitch switch. Well, it's tough to figure out exactly where these Jets are lying in that equation. They played, I mean, Tennessee, my goodness, Cam Ward, bull. That's going to be a tough year for Mr. Robert Saleh and company. So, but I was going to go down that road, and for your team, you know, getting out alive with a win this weekend certainly is a U-turn of a momentum, the way we talk about the Gophers, momentum, and that brick wall they ran into. Similarly for your squad, that's in play this weekend. So we shall see. I'm rooting for them to lose. I'm just going to be honest with you, Brett. I'm rooting for the Packers to stub their toe, fall flat on their face, and win or lose against the Bears, that'll be at least something positive to celebrate.
1: Hey, but I'm rooting for you guys.
0: On a Monday.
1: This week.
0: No, let's not.
1: I might lead the Skull Champ.
0: Let's not play that game. We need to pause. Ben Lieber's here. I want to chat Vikings football with him, maybe some NFL-wide stuff. Nacho Lieber in studio 9 to noon on a weekly basis. That kicks off the second hour next.
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4: Blockbuster, primetime opening in Western New York. 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Expect an absolute offensive fireworks show as Josh Allen and Jared Goff square off. But will the fans be able to see? Get it? I'm Drake Toll.
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10: Brian Radke here from Sunday Night Football on Westwood One. Coming up, Patrick Mahomes and the Kansas City Chiefs host Jonathan Taylor and the Indianapolis Colts. Kansas City picked up a statement win to start the season in primetime last Monday over the Broncos. Now they're back under the lights to take on the 0-1 Colts. Mike Golic and I have the call. It's the Colts at the Chiefs coming up on Sunday Night Football.
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12: I'm KFGO Chief Meteorologist Tom Szymanski. For the rest of the day, partly sunny with a high temperature right around 74 with an east-northeast wind anywhere from 7 to 17. Overnight tonight, mostly cloudy, a slight chance for a light rain later on, down to about 57 with an east wind at 6 to 13. And tomorrow, mostly cloudy and breezy, areas of rain mainly in the morning. Better chances south, lower chances north. High temperature 67 with an east-southeast wind at 12 to 24.
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Join PA, Nordo, Alec Lewis, 9 to noon as they get you ready for a battle with the Bears. 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

0: Series corn gets you into the field before anyone else. When the other guys are losing their sleep trying to get their crop in, well, my corn will already be in the ground. Plant early, sleep better with Hefty 40 Series corn.
1: Recent advancements in the Christmas tree industry are providing producers with more diverse products and consumers with greater choice during the holiday season. Rod Bain with USDA has the story.
2: Real Christmas trees remain popular for consumers. And according to Christmas tree farmer John Tillman, quite a few changes have occurred in his industry the last decade or so to meet consumer demand.
3: Some of the things that have really made our ability to grow trees easier is understanding what species are more tolerant for wetter ground, more tolerant that do not get a certain fungus or the bugs don't get in. So we're able to utilize more ground than we had before and get trees that need a little less attention.
2: In addition,
3: most Christmas tree seedlings are now coming from very specific seed zones or actually parent trees, where the seedlings I'm planting, I know came from this seed orchard. And so most of the trees in there will have a very distinct genetic quality to them, whether it's color or needles, upright branching, things like that.
2: I'm Rod Bain reporting for the U.S. Department of Agriculture in Washington, D.C.
1: With your Ag News, I'm Farm and Ranch Director Sarah Heinrich for the Growing Harvest Ag Network.
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10: 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Call DJ Coulter Agency for a quote today. Wild game, you heard it right here on 740 The Fan yesterday. The Twins trying to salvage one game out of that three-game series at Target Field against the New York Yankees. Victor Carantini, he comes away with the game-winning RBI. 5-4 was the final score in 12 innings. Here's Derek Shelton talking about how well the, first baseman catcher did for them.
11: Really important. I mean, I true professional. I mean, a guy that, like you said, I mean, was our starting catcher for a while and really performed. Ryan came back. His time has gotten diminished. But, you know, that's a big at-bat right there. He's just trying to move the guy. And then we get in a situation where, you know, when you put the ball in play, things happen. And Keish did a nice job reading it and getting there. But overall, just really proud of the entire group.
10: 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Redhawks 6-10, game three against Kansas City right here on The Fan.
12: Chubb, something you rarely say, usually the Thursday night matchup is, you know, Jets-Titans.
13: Sure.
12: But here, Lions at Bills. We've all got rooting interest against the Detroit Lions tonight.
13: Are we all Bills fans?
12: I think so.
13: Okay.
12: The spread is Buffalo at 5.5-point favorites, and the over-under is 54.5. I think the Bills can do it, but I'm certainly interested regardless of how this game turns out. It will be appointment viewing for me.
13: Yeah, for me as well. And the rooting interest part of it is why I want to get in the mix. And I also just want to see what this Lions defense looks like that just allowed 400 yards in the air to Tyler Shook and a two-point conversion away, I believe, in overtime from a loss at Ford Field to the Saints that aren't supposed to be too great this year. I want to see that, so I want to see Josh Allen absolutely use and abuse that defense for multiple yards, multiple touchdowns.

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4: I'm KFGO Chief Meteorologist Tom Szymanski. For the rest of the day, partly sunny with a high temperature right around 74 with an east-northeast wind anywhere from 7 to 17. Overnight tonight, mostly cloudy, a slight chance for a light rain later on, down to about 57 with an east wind at 6 to 13. And tomorrow, mostly cloudy and breezy, areas of rain mainly in the morning. Better chances south, lower chances north. High temperature 67 with an east-southeast wind at 12 to 24.
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7: 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Minnesota Twins yesterday here on 740 The Fan rally in the 12th inning to get the victory over the New York Yankees. 5-4 was the final score. And right now they're sitting 6.5 games behind the Guardians in the American League Central. 6 games out of the wild card, a race behind the White Sox for that final spot.

0: Thursday Night Football finds the Bills opening up their new stadium officially, hosting the Lions. College football tonight from the ACC as 2-0 Pittsburgh playing host to the 1-1 Orange of Syracuse. North Carolina defensive coordinator Steve Belichick, Bill's son, is stepping down amid a probe into his off-field conduct. He's been on medical leave since the start of preseason camp. I'm Frank Arity.
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was going to be on his own potentially at B-Dubs in Maplewood. But you can search KFAN Friday Football Feast. You'll find the full schedule there, and it's going to be a party tomorrow at B-Dubs as the Vikings, with an opportunity in front of them here to go 2-0, love that, but 2-0 in the North, 2-0 in what appears to be the toughest division in the NFL. That's what lays in front. That's what lies in front of the Minnesota Vikings here. Thanks, Brett, for helping me out. I'm out. Friday Feast tomorrow, but the program, Dan Cole, the common man, 10 of B, that's what lies in front of you on a Thursday. Thanks for listening to The Fan. Take care. Have an awesome afternoon.

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2: Ryan Radke here from Sunday Night Football on Westwood One. Coming up, Patrick Mahomes and the Kansas City Chiefs host Jonathan Taylor and the Indianapolis Colts. Kansas City picked up a statement win to start the season in primetime last Monday over the Broncos. Now they're back under the lights to take on the 0-1 Colts. Mike Golic and I have the call. It's the Colts at the Chiefs coming up on Sunday Night Football.
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4: Brazil is becoming less of a player in the global corn market as ethanol plant construction continues to expand across that country. Crossroads Co-op Regional Manager Brian Irie says China is driving that shift.
7: China has invested a tremendous amount in Brazilian ethanol just from the perspective that if they make ethanol in China, they have to ship three vessels of corn to produce the equivalent of one vessel of ethanol. It's much simpler for them to build the ethanol infrastructure in Brazil and only pay freight on one boat of ethanol freight to get it to China. And that's their plan.
4: Brazil and China have been building their economic relationships over the last several years with significant Chinese investment flowing into Brazilian infrastructure. Irie says that dynamic could ultimately work in favor of the American farmer.
7: I think that with Brazil out of the picture and Ukraine's ability to export corn here for the foreseeable future somewhat limited, it's going to be really, really, really good for the U.S. producer as time goes on here.
4: He says it could take a couple of years before that infrastructure comes to fruition. With a look at your top ag news headlines from across the region, I'm Farm and Ranch Director Sarah Heinrich for the Growing Harvest Ag Network.
0: This is a Westwood One Sports Minute.
8: Cincinnati Bengals star quarterback Joe Burrow missed Wednesday's practice with back tightness, although Burrow said he expects to play in Sunday's game on the road at the Houston Texans. And if you're a Bengals fan, you got to be feeling a little queasy. We're only through 1 week and Joe Burrow's already dealing with an injury. Now again, it can be fine. He can rip up the Texans defense like Josh Allen did last weekend, but this has to be cause for concern. I'm Nick Collins.
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12: Good afternoon. I'm KFGO Chief Meteorologist Tom Szymanski. Mostly cloudy, slight chance for light rain later on tonight, down to 57. East winds at 6 to 13. Mostly cloudy and breezy. Areas of rain mainly in the morning tomorrow. Better chances as you go to the south. Look for a high of 67. East southeast wind at 12 to 24. On Saturday, partly to mostly cloudy, low 53, high 71. And Sunday, mostly cloudy, high near 68.
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19: Fielded and missed by the shortstop. Kiesel's going to come around third. Throw to the plate, not in time. Twins walk off the Yankees.
20: You know, felt like a postseason baseball game. Good ball team over there, we know that. And for us to get battle-tested the way we did, and especially in the bullpen here in these past few days, it was good to come out on top.
21: To me, like, this shouldn't be any different than how we prepared for St. Thomas, how we prepared for Long Island. When you put yourself in those moments throughout the entire process, it shouldn't matter who the other person is across from you. They're just, you know, a faceless opponent on the boundary. It's about your process and you going out and winning the moment. And, you know, it's not just the 7 days that lead up to it. It's the 7 months that you've gone through here, you know, to prepare yourself, to have the confidence to go out there and be able to be successful.
22: Especially them being a part of like 4 or 5 huge FBS wins is something that we're all, you know, take for granted oftentimes. And they do a great job preparing us for what they think the week is going to come ahead, and really coaching from like a player standpoint. Especially Grant, I mean, he played linebacker for 4 years and was an amazing player. So he does a great job kind of being a player's coach and making us all comfortable for the Saturday game.

0: 6-6 against each other this year with a lot of one-run games. It wasn't just like one team won six games, other won six games, and it was what it was. It was 12 very highly contested games for the most part, the way these two games have been. So we have Kyle Kruger going. I haven't heard who they're going with yet, but I'm sure whoever they throw is going to be, probably has got a major league resume, so it'll be fun.
1: Jack Michaels Show, Derek Hanson in studio. That was the voice of Chris Coast getting ready for Game 3 tonight. And also Jack Michaels on the road down in Kansas City, Kansas. I almost said Missouri, but close enough, right? I mean, we're kind of talking Fargo-Moorhead type of stuff, only a little bit bigger. How are you doing, Jack?
2: Doing well, Derek, and it is H-O-T hot in Kansas City.
1: I heard this, yes.
2: Oh, there is a heat wave going on in I didn't realize. I got in yesterday. Got in the hotel last night, and it was a relatively early evening, I guess it was. Got out of the car, and you know when you come from, like, cooler conditions and you haven't – I didn't stop much, just, like, once for gas, and get out of my truck, and then you feel that oven. I'm like, holy, this is different. This is – it's supposed to be in mid-90s today, 93, 95 today, and I thought, oh, okay, this – all right, we'll take – I mean, it was just 59 degrees, and it gave my body was still in that 59 degree, you know, cool conditions at Newman the other night, and yeah, so hot days and a turf field and a short porch at 93 degrees. We'll see what happens tonight in game number 3, Derek.
1: Yeah, I forget about that. The infield's all field turf, right? That's the situation there. So yeah, okay, very nice. I saw that Haymarket Park got the award for the best field. Is that, I guess I haven't been there. Is that field turf in the infield too, or is it actually grass?
2: It is finely combed, grass.
1: Okay.
2: It is what I want to say. It's got to be almost every year, even in the Northern League when they have those awards. Haymarket Park is just, it's like a finely trimmed beard, or, it's like something you can eat off. It is such a gorgeous playing surface. It wins it every year for good reason. I almost, when I vote on that, and they have the media vote, and then play, it immediately just goes playing surface. I'm like, oh, Lincoln, Haymarket Park. Every year. It's just a good place. It's a beautiful place. And I'll be near there.
1: I was
2: going to
1: say, yeah. that was kind of what I was leading to, because I, as you can probably tell from that open, some of the sounds that you heard, though, was my conversation with Peter Haugo talking about, imagine that defensive room that he gets to deal with, the Fargo North kid, you know, his father, great football player for the Wobbin Bombers back in the day. But you look at that, and, you know, you have Grant Olson and Carlton Littlejohn and Marcus Williams in that defensive meeting room. Could you imagine that? They're getting ready for Sac State. And I do want to mention our good friend from Mike from Satellite Solutions, as I'm getting excited for this. He wants to tell you where you can find the games. That's on ESPN this weekend. So, and that is, again, on ESPN all over. And he can set you up, whether it be Dish or DirecTV. I can tell you on Dish, it's 140 for ESPN. So, little things there. Now, UND, you're going to be on the well, that game's going to be on the Big Ten Network. And if you're going to go to either 610 or 405, Dish 405 or 610, I want to tell you, and you know I do this, Jack, our sister station, KFGO.com, go to the app, stream it, and it's because there's a little bit of delay with the streaming, and you can sync up your DVR. Listen to Jack Michaels and the gang. While you got the old television on. I do it all the time. You see me do it. I've taken pictures of it in my little man cave.
2: I love it.
1: I will sync up Jack Michaels. And again, Mike from Satellite Solutions can help you out there to find the UND at Nebraska game on, but sync up Jack Michaels to it. And then, you know, we got Thursday night football tonight with the Lions and the Bills. That's going to be, you can get that on Amazon Prime. Mike can set you up so you can get your app on Dish and DirecTV. And then the Vikings and Bears coming up on Fox. So, yeah, if you're looking for your football this weekend, including those games on ESPN and again, syncing up Jack, that's the way you do it. Satellite Solutions, he will help you out with that. 235-1500 to get that set up. 235-1500, and they do a good job. As you know, you have that first time.
2: I remember when Mike connected me when I moved from my spot out in West Fargo to North Fargo, and I'm like, okay, Mike, Mike was probably sick of me. No, he was okay. But I'm like, hey, Mike, can you come back over and do it? Oh, you bet, I'll be right over. I'll send the guys, you know, yeah, he's very good. Here's what I want. Here's what I got. Can you set this up? How's the core? Oh, yeah, cables it up. Boom, got me all linked up. So, yeah, satellite, it's so easy. Satellite Solutions will take care of you. And I'm glad that we had a chance to plug that. I've done so much. I was sports talked out. I had back to the and a big props to the boys on the zone in Nebraska. It's like the power trip, only like afternoons from 2 to 6. And these guys, so Josh and John, and you know, I jumped on a sports show, the zone, and they were awesome. They were anxious to chat. To find out about the opposition of North Dakota, and you know they're familiar certainly with FCS and a lot of Nebraska kids that are on UND's team, not to mention North Dakota State. But we were breaking down. I said, you know, I had to do deep dives on Millard, period. You know, because Millard West, Millard South. You know, there's a in Omaha, Nebraska. You know, there's some school there. You know, whether it be Lance Rucker from Millard South, or Trey Staden, you know, who's on his way to the you know, big offensive lineman. He's from Millard West. We were chatting about Millard, and I stopped to do a deep dive on what the whole Millard thing is about. Ezra Millard and Joseph Millard, former mayors going back to the 1800s and political stuff. So they were impressed that I was able to do a deep dive on the Millard high school system. In Miller, Nebraska, Nate Applegate is a freshman from Lincoln Southeast. So we were doing a lot of Nebraska talk, and I said, you know, it's just an abundance of talent. You know, we talk about kindred, you know, the isolation of small town play. You know, Barnesville, Derek, my goodness. I mean, how many, you know, small town that's produced these, you know, athletes, and, you know, we talk about Moorhead, bigger city, but again, the grand scheme of things that are produced. You mentioned Halgo, Fargo North. So that was kind of where I started talking about, you know, I said, teams like North Dakota, they're not, you know, they recruit. North Dakota State, they're not stupid.
1: They've been to Omaha a few times, yes.
2: They've been
1: Easton Stick.
2: They've been to Omaha.
1: You know. Yeah, we got quite a few there. No, there's no doubt. So, I mean, how far did you go out? I mean, were you on a radio station, North Platte, or I mean, I'm guessing all over the great state. I mean, I'm guessing Lexington, you name it. You're probably on everything around there, right?
2: I think Lincoln, Omaha did one this morning in Lincoln last night. Omaha. I was on prior to the Voice of the Chiefs. It does a weekly show with the boys in the zone over there. So I love the curiosity and a little bit of the respect. You know, that's really what's filtering out in Lincoln is, and I think Matt Rhule's first press conference laid the groundwork, and then the players aren't just players speak. They are not overlooking Saturday's game. And, you know, that's a tribute. You know, because it's a tribute to what the App States did and North Dakota States have done and Montana State, you know, and various teams have laid the groundwork for FCS teams coming in. So, yeah, certainly some teams are probably, you know, tongue-in-cheek. These guys, you know, they're not overlooking them, but it's not like they're, you know, worried about losing. Well, in the top-ranked teams in the FCS, there's no question that FBS schools have will not overlook these teams. They're prepared, which stinks, because if I'm North Dakota, I'm thinking, please, overlook them.
1: Right.
2: please, don't prepare as well. But that's not the case. They're going to get done. And, you know, the major talk with the boys before I went on the one station on the zone, they had it was a great conversation, and we touched a little bit on it, but I think they were mentioning about the Athletic broke down revenue dollar, NIL dollars that major schools have, or budgets, so to speak, and NIL dollars that to each of these schools. You know, what are they sharing? And Nebraska obviously is up there in like a middle pack, and the Ohio States, and da-da-da. And they were correlating that to expectations for teams like Nebraska. I mean, this is Nebraska. Eric, think about when you say Nebraska football. I mean, it connotates. So what they were getting into.
1: My memories of dollars. My memories of football are Mike Rozier and, you know, Tom Osborne, and then national championships run, you know, falling short in the Orange Bowl on a 2-point conversion try, and then winning a couple national championships in the 90s. I mean, you're talking about in the 80s and 90s, and I'm sure, you know, much of the 70s, but my memories of watching college football in the 80s and 90s, we're talking Mount Rushmore of programs in college football. And there's no question about it. I mean, Oklahoma and Nebraska, Black Friday was an institution. I don't think the NFL would have went up against that back in those days. So I'm being serious about that.
2: And to their point when does Nebraska need to start, if not challenging for national titles, certainly challenging for Big Ten conference titles on a consistent basis because of the dollars and you know, the program and all that. And it was a good conversation. A lot of people chiming in on that. That I know the Big Ten has changed too. Obviously, it's a different landscape now, the Big Ten, but it should not pull away from the fact that they got a good sized budget with a lot of NIL money thrown out. So yeah, I wanted to chime in on that. I said, well, I tried to play the down card. I said, well, North Dakota fellas, they just give out gift certificates to Hoo-Haws at a free mattress.
1: Yeah,
2: and they start laughing. I said, no, they're good on that too. They recruit and they pay, but not to the extent that some of these big schools. So. And the fan base, Derek, think in 2022, when UND in the third quarter was still very much in a game. I mean, this thing was a game, and I watched an entire section of Memorial Stadium clear out. And that's what Matt Rhule coming in, and he's done a nice job. You know, they went out and they addressed the line, both offense and defensive line, certainly with Calandria, the quarterback that came in, you know, Mountain West off at UNLV. You know, they address the quarterback spot. He's a player. They address the backfield and the wideout. So he's doing it, Derek. Now, not to the point where you're going to flip that over in the Big Ten immediately, but it's a much different team than the North Dakota saw in 2022.
1: Yeah, that's a very good point. And I think the interesting thing about it, because – and that comes to – I think we brought this up a couple weeks ago, right? When we were talking about the Golden Gophers, you know, why can't they be Indiana? Well, I think what's happened in Indiana is, I mean, that might be a unicorn situation. But if you think Minnesota's asking that, you know, think about, and I'll bring this up again, how Nebraska feels. No professional sports in their town. Iowa.
2: Right.
1: I mean, there's no reason. All their resources in Big Ten should go to Hawkeye football, right? And so those two Big Ten schools, much like Wisconsin, who's been on tough times the past few years, they're all thinking, why can't we be that team? Because, yeah, I mean, you have the Packers and what have you in Wisconsin, but Madison's on an island of its own and with a big city, too. It's a big college town. So it is an interesting thing. There's a lot of schools who are wondering why they're not in the upper echelon right now, why they can't be competing on the same level as some of these schools with NIL money, all that stuff, because back in the day, they certainly could.
2: Well, and to maybe put a cap on that, we can bring it up with DJ as well later, but I remember the years I'd sit down with, you know, because Coach Craig came over, you know, after he was gone from Nebraska, and we would chat, kind of reminisce, and you would too, about coaching in Nebraska, and, you know, under that, you know, leadership of the patriarch of one of them of college football. And Craig would say, I'll tell you, you could not squeeze a car on I-80 on game day. You know, like, it was just, right? It would just low, it'd be like the equivalent of bumper to bumper on I-94 or I-29 in North Dakota on a Saturday, bumper to bumper for, you know, from, say, Jamestown to Fargo or from Hillsboro down to whatever. And the fellas on the show, it was one of the shows I was at, they said, well, pretty soon you lose that sellout record, you know, that Nebraska had. Now that's gone. And pretty soon there's some disinterest. All of a sudden there's some pockets of emptiness in Memorial. He goes, this is not the trend that you want. To your point, Derek, because that is their pro team.
1: Right.
2: That is game day, college town. Frats and sororities are just And it's a big time school in Lincoln, Nebraska, which, you know, Lincoln, you take that away, what is Lincoln? I love Lincoln, but that is the pulse. I mean, the heartbeat of that end of the state, you know?
1: Yeah, I mean, they're one. I mean, much like Iowa City and you know, if it's not for the college, I mean, if that town, it's nothing. There's no question. It's just a different vibe in a college town like that. You are 100% right. But, yeah, looking forward to that game coming up. And, yeah, you mentioned they were going toe-to-toe with them a few years ago. Hopefully they can do it again coming up on a Saturday night. We got Red Hawks baseball tonight. The Twins, they open up the first of four out in Anaheim. The Los Angeles Angels taking place tonight. Before DJ just got in here, and I want to bring this up because we're going to have a little special Vikings Minute brought to you by Jefferson Lines, your number one bus experience for reliable, convenient, and affordable transportation. I was interviewing players in the locker room during the Kevin O'Connell press conference, so I did not hear this live. So as we do this, this is going to be kind of our Vikings Minute, but it's going to be different this week because I want to get your guys' reaction to this. I almost fell over, and you may have heard Common Man talked about a little bit, I guess, on Tuesday, and Dan Burrow, I caught a little bit of the podcast with him talking about this. This is Kevin O'Connell, and hi, DJ, how you doing?
3: Hello, guys. Yeah,
1: you were at Montana, then you went to the game, too, on Sunday,
3: yeah, I was
1: right?
3: there. So, I'd want to come sit with you, but you're in the VIP, so.
1: I'm talking to two world travelers here, Jack Michaels and DJ Coulter. I mean, you're going everywhere, Kansas City to Lincoln, right. Montana to U.S. Bank Stadium. But here's what he said when he was asked the question. I think John Krasinski, actually, from The Athletic, asked the question just about having, you know, three quarterbacks, something you and I have talked about quite a bit, Jack.
2: Yeah.
1: And this is a really, really an interesting confession by Kevin O'Connell, something you and I have talked about as far as wanting stats and explosives. Remember why I always go crazy and say explosives? Just listen to Kevin O'Connell. This floored me. I wish I would have heard it live.
4: Two of our years here, we've had our starting quarterback for essentially the whole season, and we won 14 and 13 games. And I don't think, in some of the adversity, I don't think I've coached very well. Trying to maybe worry about the stat sheet, trying to maybe worry about, you know, what it's going to look like when you pick up the paper and statistically, are people going to think you're a good coach? It's about winning. And, you know, that's where I think the growth along the way, how you call the game and, you know, how you, you know, the connection you have with your D coordinator, your special teams, and trying to look at the game through a bigger lens than just calling plays and trying to navigate it a certain kind of way.
1: Gentlemen, I have never heard a head coach admit that he looks at stats and cares about anything other than the scoreboard until I heard that soundbite from the press conference Sunday. I'm in shock. I'm glad he did it. The first step to recovery is admitting there's a problem. But that is stunning to me.
2: It is. And usually when coaches are on that podium, they choose their words, you know. Right. They know that everything is scrupled and I heard that, Derek, too. I guess I had kind of put in the back of my brain on that. But like your reaction, I'm sure DJ's reaction was like, oh, you know, it's almost like a guy going, I need to be a better husband. I need to spend more time with my children. I need to, you know, it's like, wait a minute, he's just coming out with a, you know, I need to take a deep breath and learn what's best for, you know, you're right. That was, you know what it was? It kind of refreshing to just hear.
1: Oh, yeah. I mean, DJ, could you ever imagine any of your coaches, high school, college, whatever, saying, man, we won the game, but I wish we had 300 yards of passing. That just seems bizarre to me.
3: Just think, Jack, whenever you, and you, Derek, when you guys are in the, you know, up in your areas with the media, what do you get at the end of the quarters or halftime or whatever sport, whether it's basketball, football, whatever, you're getting stats.
2: Get
3: stuff,
2: your stat sheet.
3: So let's go back here. Number one, what is Kevin O'Connell? He's the offensive coordinator. Right. So from an, it doesn't surprise me him talking more about the offensive stats in the last few years, he's had QBs that were, you know, inconsistent or some being obviously Darnold doing well. And then last year, their inconsistency where, you know, he was probably caught up in that. And just, I think, because of last year. Then secondly, I just think, what are they looking at all the time? He's walking off. He's got a computer in his hand and he's looking at a pad of what plays, stats, what's working, what's not, where their tendencies. They are so analytically driven now. in their roles and what people say. I think the defensive side looks at that, but maybe in the middle of the game isn't caught up in how many sacks do we have? How many pressures do we have? But the offense is, oh, are we balanced? Are we running it and throwing it as much? What's the time of possession? What, you know, I just think they get a little more caught up in the stat side. Wow. So that I'm shocked that he said it. It doesn't surprise me him being more or less the head coach OC combo.
2: I'll throw it this way, DJ, that Derek, think of that. That's really bright, DJ, because you're right. And even in baseball, you know, in pro baseball for, say, the Red Hawks, you know, it's, you know, Chris is the manager, but he also handles the pitchers. Joe Dominic, good man. He handles the hitters and oversees the catchers. And I shook Joe's hand the other day. I said, man, Joe, 1,000 hits this year for the team. You know, over 1,000 hits in 100 games. They averaged 6.5 runs a game. And I could see Joe. He goes, yep, boy, I tell you, we've been working on it. Why? He handles that side of the things. And it's almost like as in coaches that are also their coordinators in football. Say, take Kevin O'Connell. It'd be like if you had 4 children. I'm going to do this. 4 children. But Kevin's responsible for feeding, you know, 2 of them. And not so much the other 2, but yet he's the head of the family, so to speak. And he looks down at his children and goes, boy, old Timmy and Johnny are fully developed, strong, healthy, but old Susie and Jane, a little malnourished over here. And he's been kind of looking at the offensive feeding that when he's got to kind of look over the whole family, I think is what I got out of that, Derek. Is like, I got to remember, I'm in charge of the whole family here. Even though part of this is healthy, I need to have the whole family healthy.
1: I think what it goes deeper for me, though, is that we said often last year when J.J. McCarthy was struggling, he was much more worried. Whenever I heard him say explosives, I think the quarterback whisper hurt the development of J.J. McCarthy because he wanted him to put up stats and not just run the ball and stick with the run. And I think that really has hurt J.J. McCarthy. I think it hurt when he wanted to make Josh Dobbs into Kirk Cousins in 23.
3: Yeah, so I'm going to throw out something. I'm at the game. I was at the whole game. The whole time I'm like, why aren't we getting our 2 and 3 receivers the ball? And at the end of the day, you didn't need to. You just needed to do, if it was just JJ can roll it and they can get him the ball, that's of course who you're going to go to.
1: Yep.
3: So I'm looking at myself like, it's okay. If you brought John Jennings in, you got, you know, Addison there.
1: Who didn't have a catch, but won. So
3: but they won. Yeah. And I was like, okay, is this going to blow up? I watch Addison's. You know, where he said it's a team, that's long-term not going to work. Joe and Jennings, I've watched as a Niners fan, too, is that I've watched him for years of he's just a dude that he's another type blocking tight end, and he just wants to win and kick someone's butt. So that's but back to the situation of if we can get KOC to have that mindset, I just need to do whatever we need to do to win. Whoever's playing quarterback, it might look different for all 3 quarterbacks. Murray might need to use his feet a little more. Carson's biggest strength, in my eyes, is the deep ball. So we got to get him some strikes on the middle. I don't, you know, JJ's kind of all over the board yet if we have to play him by the end of the year. But that's how I would look at that.
1: Yeah, well, I think it's a very positive thing going in the future. That is for sure. That if he has self-awareness of it, and if he doesn't, then he has to give up play calling duties. I mean, if he can't help himself and starts worrying about how many yards or touchdowns the wide receivers and quarterbacks have, then he's got to give up play calling duties and just worry about coaching the whole team, to what Jack was saying, for sure. All right, well, I'll take a quick break here. But again, that's your Vikings Minute brought to you by Jefferson Lions. More with Jack Michaels on the road with the FM Red Hawks and, I guess, the Fighting Hawks in a way. It's all nicely done for you that they could really do it. It was nice of them to make this convenient for you, Jack.
2: So geographically speaking, guys, it's perfect. Yeah,
1: it really worked out pretty well for you. DJ Coulter, American Family Insurance, with us. Coulter's Corner on a Thursday. Derek Hansen in studio here on the Jack Michaels Show.
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1: My theme song for the gentleman that I'm talking to, Derek Hansen in studio along with DJ Coulter, American Family Insurance for Coulter's Corner. Jack Michaels on the road with the FM Red Hawks and the Fighting Hawks of UND. Get around. You guys are just, I don't know, but it's a lot of driving, flying, all that. So it's a little bit of everything, I guess, frequent flyer miles. Gas at 450, all that good stuff. So yeah, we got that going for us. Yeah,
2: I'm so nice that gas is low. That's not bad.
1: That's great for you. That's for sure. We got Kyle with us, patiently waiting. Hello, Kyle. Welcome to the Jack Michaels Show.
9: Hey guys, thanks for having me on. Good to be on with you, DJ. I haven't talked with you in a while. I was going to bring up kind of some of the drama from college football last week involving the Grizz. Of course, head coach of the Nevada Wolfpack, Jeff Choate, former head coach of the Montana State Bobcats before the game last week in a presser, he had mentioned, we were trying to get the Grizz to come here, but we were in talks, but they weren't interested. You know, he was talking all this smack on the Grizz because, of course, he was undefeated against them as a Montana State head coach. And then Montana's AD came out on Twitter with some screenshots of emails. He said, "What are you talking about, not interested? We told you that if we're going to play a 1A program, our price is 600 G's, and you weren't willing to pony up the money. So we went and played Oregon State." And I just thought it was kind of funny for a head coach to talk all that junk like that, and then you go out there and you don't even compete with Montana State, you know. And I'm not
3: terrible
9: trashing anybody for I'm not trashing anybody for not beating Montana State, you know. But at the same time, it's like you're not coaching some obscure FBS program, you know, like William and Mary or whatever. You're the University of Nevada. You're the flagship school in that state, and you didn't even hang with the Bobcats. So I just thought that was pretty funny. And by the way, I think you need to push a button on DJ because I can't hear him.
3: Yeah, here's what I'll say on that. Two things. Number one, if the Cats actually played to their ability, and then no, they're going to have it now. That's a 40-7 game, not just a 20-7 game. Number two is, here, I'm going to give you a little insight, okay? This is why you listen to the show. I'm going to tell you about him, okay? Yep, he beat the Grizz 4-0, the worst time in the history, last 40 years. The Grizz' worst five-year run. But you know why he hates the Grizz so much. Who wanted the Grizz job so bad? Guess who wanted it the last two times? I have that. I can show you, Doc. He has begged for the Grizz job. That's what he's always wanted. Who's at Western? He was so mad he didn't get the Grizz job. He still is. That's his beef with the Grizz still. He would take that. I guarantee you he would have taken it in February too. He wanted it. So that's the kind of the joke in the Grizz world, is that Choate's still pissed, butthurt about not getting the Grizz job still. So that's great. I mean, he beat him. I'll give him the credit. But he better worry about his own job, or he's going to be in the unemployment line very soon. But good call.
9: He's hung up on you guys like an old girlfriend.
3: Yep. Thank you. Let's come up with a nickname for him.
1: Very nice.
10: That's a good call out of the gate, Kyle. I saw that too when Montana responded with the guarantee, what they're looking for. And so to come out and says we wanted to, they wouldn't. And they said, well, it's not that we wouldn't. Here's the documentation that said we would. Yeah, that hit hard.
3: I talked to him personally, Kyle, on Friday at my brother's Memorial Golf Tournament. He played in at the AD, and he's just mad at me still because I didn't hire him. That's just the truth, and they have documentation. So it is what it is. I'll just leave it at that. But, you know, there we go.
1: All right. Very good. Hey, thanks,
10: good
1: Kyle.
10: Insight. Hey, good stuff for the call. Look at DJ. Okay. DJ Coulter. The Coulter's corner, man. You're going to get the insight.
3: Fired up. Now I'm fired up. Yeah. Let's go kick someone's
10: ass. Now he's all...
1: Wow, this kind of shows you why the Brawl of the Wild has a little juice to it. You just, I mean, this is a different side of DJ that I've ever seen.
3: It was a genius distraction. I'm on our pod Thursday night with Coulter Nuanez. Coulter to a T says he did it on purpose. He's done that he's covered him for 10 years. That is show. He was doing everything he could to get off the game because he knew they weren't going to beat them.
1: Interesting. You know, it's kind of interesting, too, and this is not a shot at what's going on at all to the Mountain West, but I think it does show you what the top end of the FCS is. I mean,
3: Mountain West isn't good. That's why I've gone into this year that it's the last week was horrible for the Mountain West.
1: Oh, yeah, it was a bad week.
3: I mean, Wyoming should have lost to Northern Colorado. I mean, there was some bad. Who's left the Mountain West and who they brought in is not in the same league. I will put the debate out there. I think the Missouri Valley is the best conference wherever NDSU. If NDSU's in the Missouri Valley, they're the best conference. NDSU's in the. Then I will say that's wherever NDSU was is who's the best conference this year. Period.
1: Well, it's hard to argue they might win it with the way things are looking right now, right?
3: Who's going to beat them? Maybe New Mexico.
1: I don't know.
10: New Mexico, maybe.
1: I would say New Mexico.
3: They're 11-1. Yeah. Worst case.
1: UNLV is off to a tough start, it kind of sounds like.
3: The worst part for NDSU is that the strength of schedule, with UNLV laying an egg and these other teams not being good, it's going to, if they go undefeated, not getting into the chance.
1: Yeah, that's the biggest thing, is you're playing for your own conference, and they're letting you down. If you run the table and you want to get in the college football playoff, this is not, last weekend was a bad weekend. It was a good weekend for you winning on the road in the, you know, Mile High, but it was rough for you as far as what UNLV has done and what Nevada did. And, you know, Northern Illinois is a disappointment, too. You know,
3: big time.
1: Because Illinois State stomped them. I mean, that wasn't so.
3: Northern Illinois used to have a good program 5-10 years ago. They beat some big teams.
1: They beat the Gophers. That's the reason that Jerry Kill got the job. I mean,
3: it was crazy. But anyway, sorry.
1: Let's go to Todd. Todd, welcome to the Jack Michaels Show.
11: You know, I think you have a good guy on right now with you to ask this question. So you've got your Montanas, your Montana States, your UNDs, all of these other schools that are in the FCS. I'm wondering, how soon is it until they move up to the FCS with what NDSU is doing and how they're handling business?
1: At the earliest 5, at the latest 10. I don't know what you think, Jack. You're around it more. I mean, UND's got a lot of stuff going. I mean, men's hockey is a factor in this situation too.
10: I took the same question yesterday on one of my shows I was doing in Lincoln or in Omaha. One of the two had asked how long, and then the answer, you'd love to be black and white, saying, "Well, in 2 years, and they're going to be in this conference with this group." Well, you can't say that because of the landscape. So everybody's alignment, I think, is a little. The path and alignment is probably different if you ask each institution and what their plan is. So to Todd's point, I think what in a perfect world, and DJ, correct me if I'm wrong, and Derek, but in a perfect world, Todd's right. You know, I'd love to see the Vermilion, Brookings, you know, UND. Montana State, you know, in a league still with North Dakota State with a couple of other those outliers, maybe for the Wyoming. You know, in a perfect world, we could draw up a geographical conference that would be FBS and viable and all that. But everybody's got a different alignment, little scheme, different path, different steps to get there. Plus the alignment in, you know, the group of six, and what's the power four, what's the separation the NCAA going to be. You know, DJ, they're just, I know we'd all love a simple answer on that, but I don't think there is one. To Derek's point, 5, 10, right?
3: Yeah, I mean, and Jack, it's a great question, and we all would love that. They call it the snow belt. That's the joke. My buddy calls it the snow belt, you know, in the Midwest, because it would be such a better comp, probably better than the Mountain West and the Missouri Valley right now, right? It would, if you could combo those numerous teams and maybe throw in Wyoming and, I don't know, you know, a few of the other outliers, but as far as
10: Illinois State, whatever, yeah.
3: It's a money issue. It's all about money and opportunity. Like you said, you don't know who's going to let who in. And my prediction from a financial standpoint, land-grant schools are probably going to have the best opportunity to get in. Montana State's probably the next one. South Dakota State, again, you guys all know I've shared this numerous times. The Board of Regents of Montana, remember, Montana got asked to go in the old Mountain West in 2010. The Board of Regents denied it because they wouldn't take Montana State. Now the world's flipped. Montana State's got all the money. And that's coming in, and I think they would take, if they will change their mind and just let them go, I think it's Montana State, I think it's South Dakota State, is after that, then it's probably UND, USD, and then probably the Grizz are last, because they just don't have the financial. That's if you can't put them all in together, or it's bit by bit in the same conference. That's my prediction, how it would play out in a timeline.
11: So let's look at history. When NDSU made the move, how many years was it until everyone else followed?
12: Well, it was just USD and UND, and what was that, 10 years later, right? 2012, 13? Because NDSU
11: made... It was that long? I didn't realize it was 10 years that it was between when...
12: Well, Jack, you'd remember better than I do, but...
10: Up. Yeah, because we were in that, I want to say like 7, somewhere in that, okay. But it was a little DC, because Brookings went at the same time, so it's... Yeah, but there was at least a recruiting class and a half.
11: Okay, yeah. So, I mean, I'm just looking at this, and granted, we're only 3 games in, but right now, I did not expect them to go out and play Air Force the way that they played Air Force. I mean, granted, there was a closer game towards the end, but at that point, it was pretty much a done deal coming the third quarter. So,
3: I mean, I'm looking at recruiting. I follow recruiting guys. NDSU doesn't lose a lot of people to the Air Force in recruiting. So from a talent standpoint, they are getting more talented players. So that's where they're gonna, that's where they're gonna line up with. NDSU maybe loses a kid to Wyoming or beats them, maybe to Air Force if someone just wants to get in the military and be a pilot. You know what I mean? Like there's some one offs here or there, but for the most part, from a talent perspective, in the recruiting world. And who they've brought in, I just think NDSU, talent-wise across the board, maybe New Mexico and maybe UNLV are in that. Hawaii's going to, throw the ball around. Air Force has that triple. I get it. That could make the game close and lose on the road in a unique, you turn the ball over a bunch. But other than that, unless you beat yourself, I just don't think NDSU's going to lose.
12: Well, and here's the thing, too, is that the Air Force, while athletics are important to them and whatever, they're much more focused on getting officers who are going to defend this country from here on to the end. NDSU is concerned about football.
11: Yeah.
12: So I'm not surprised at all that they won. I was actually would have been more surprised if they lost. So
11: looking at the future schedule, what is their next big barometer that we can look at?
12: Well, New Mexico at New Mexico on the road is not going to be an easy game by at all. I think that's the big one. And, even Wyoming at home is going to be pretty intriguing. I mean, we'll see how that goes.
3: We'll see if they show up and play. If they play like they did against Northern Colorado, it's going to be a blowy.
10: That flight to Hawaii is not, everybody think, oh, great, fun, sun, you're out on the island. But that's a process when you get out that far, teams, to acclimate yourself. Yes, it's still a football game, but that's a decent flight. That's what you call a road trip. So,
3: Are you going to be the Niners or going to be the Rams? What are you going to do? Are you going to go in advance like the Niners and kick the Rams' ass? Or what are you
10: going to
3: do?
10: Right,
3: What's the worst,
11: Well, thanks, guys. I appreciate you giving your opinions on those.
10: Good call.
12: I actually think, to your point, Jack, it's so hard to predict in the future because I think if this legislation that Senator Hovind and Craig Bohl and all that, they push through, I think you're going to have the big four conferences push to just football is going to be like a club sport. It's almost going to be like the minor leagues, and they're going to do their own thing. And then what does that mean for the current Pac-12? Does the Big Ten just buy them and they have two divisions of like the old Pac schools and some of the Midwest and then kind of an Eastern Division two? I mean, I think that's kind of what we're seeing. I just think you're going to see a separation of three different divisions of Division One football.
3: Here's a question. What if NDSU does so 11-1 or 12-0? Will any of the big schools schedule them? Will the SEC or Big Ten schools schedule them? Are they going to be too scared like we've been dealing with for the last 10 years that they can't play one of the big teams?
12: Well, that's already going on.
3: I mean, yeah, so, but everyone said, oh, they move up, and now the other schools want to play them. Is that going to change?
12: No. Well, part of the reason it's not going to change, you know this, Jack, is that all these big conferences are playing nine conference games now. So you got three,
2: right.
12: And then if you're Florida and Florida State, you already have one of your non-conference games locked in at a home-and-home every year, Georgia Tech. So that takes that off the table a little bit.
3: Yeah.
12: You know, look at Louisville and Kentucky. All those game, those rivalry games are in there that you have to play. Some, you know, mandated by legislature, like in Florida. So, yeah, it's not easy to get these games going. So it's not just the ducking of NDSU because they're good. It's not going to be easy for, you know, Bill Chaves to get more games like this, correct, Jack? I mean,
2: that's right. And on the FBS level, you know, DJ had mentioned strength of schedule and how North Dakota State, as great as they're starting out, it hasn't done much from a conference standpoint from their SOS and even the big schools. We talk about playoff picture. These 52-3 wins over 70-7 wins over FCS teams or whatnot aren't doing much favor to schools either. I mean, Minnesota brought in Mississippi State, so okay, let's go. I mean, they're gonna have to start scheduling probably even in their non-cons, even formidable opponents that help boost a little bit of the SOS. And I got yesterday saying on the show, said, with all due respect to the North Dakotas of this world, you know, we're looking to get butts in seats and sell out crowds and get stuff. And does a Nebraska UND game do that? Maybe, you know, obviously it's regional, but you know, we're not getting, you know, so there's a lot of chatter about that. And, you know, North Dakota's got, for UND anyway, you know, Nebraska here Saturday, next year go to Iowa, and the year after that still have a game scheduled on the docket against Minnesota. And that's removed a year from playing at Kansas State, and prior to that, at Iowa State, and then it was at Nebraska in 2022. Those are back in the days where you scheduled out, you know, so kudos to the schools that, A, scheduled and locked those games in. Some of the buyouts might be a little small. And then to DJ's point, now going forward, you'd be nuts to probably schedule, you know, some of these schools because it doesn't – you make it beat, number one. And two, it's not doing much to strengthen if your schedule if you lose. So,
12: right.
2: Yeah, that's another angle.
12: Yeah, no question. Well, Nebraska just signed a home-and-home with Notre Dame, too. I mean, that's a non-conference, so you're going to see more and more of that, to your point. And you're right, Jack, it was, I mean, for some reason I thought it was longer, but it was only 6 years. UND declared in 2008, started in 2009 in the Great West Football Conference before getting to the Big Sky and then, of course, ending up in the Missouri Valley.
3: But it took 10 years to get in the Missouri Valley.
12: Yes, it did. Yep.
3: And so that's what you were probably thinking, Derek. You were like,
2: that's what you were off, yeah.
12: I was thinking more Big Sky because that was about 10 years to actually get into that, actually. Yeah. I think they played, 4 years? And then from 2012
3: so it was longer up until, to get into the Mount Missouri Valley.
12: Yep.
3: It was longer. Sure.
2: You notice my response to it. I always think in terms of recruiting classes. So I said a recruiting class and a half, which is six, because that's, we all know, that's it. You got to have the personnel.
12: It certainly mattered a lot more then.
3: Speaking of recruiting, you guys, did you see that UND quarterback commute got an offer from Miami?
12: Oh, really?
3: Like, what they're doing up at UND recruiting
12: has never
3: been done.
2: Yep.
3: What he's doing, Jack, I mean, what you're going to, you know, you're calling those games, like, that's a heck of a, I mean, what he's doing up there, just, that's impressive.
12: Let's get to
2: that. That's right. And then to put a cap on that, and not only that, DJ, and you talked about retention on some of these schools, and I'm not sure what Montana State lost. I don't have that in front of me, but or Montana for that matter, or, you know, South Dakota State, North Dakota, the retention of this. You tell me, Jared Kaminsky, I know for a fact, he had offers.
3: Yep.
2: Lance Rucker, really?
3: Yeah, but look it up, you guys. The Minnetonka QB. That's going to UND. Look that up.
12: Oh, really?
3: Yep.
12: And he's going to be playing in Moorhead on Friday night, is what you're telling me. So there you go.
2: Yeah, we had him on the air last year, I believe.
3: That's right.
2: When he verbaled. Yep. Yeah, we had him on the air. He's a
10: He's a player. He is a player. He throws balls in windows, mobile, good on the run. Yeah.
12: So it'll be interesting. Jet Feeney versus this young man. That'll be a lot of fun.
3: I'm looking forward to it. Do you think, well, how early do you got to get there?
12: Pretty early, I'm guessing. Yeah, for sure. Let's get to another Todd who's here on the Jack Michaels Show. Hello, Todd.
13: Hey, guys. I just thought I'd pass this along since this is a college football themed show today. Listening to College Sports Nation on Sirius XM this morning with Chris Childer and Rick Neuheisel. And they were talking with one of their other national sources. And they pretty much have come to the conclusion and are saying that in the future, almost all of your FBS quarterbacks are going to be transfer portal players from Division II or FCS schools. They're not going to be going after high school kids. They're going to want kids that have been able to play at the lower levels. And they even took it so far as to say that don't be surprised if the big-time programs, such as the Power Fours, infiltrate some of the Division II and FCS schools to run their programs so they can get quarterbacks up to snuff with playing time to be able to come to them.
12: Yeah, I mean, I wouldn't be surprised at that at all. Love that D2 schools are almost like JCs for some of these colleges. I wouldn't be surprised, Jack.
10: Yep, you develop them for us. That's what Todd just mentioned.
3: Only thing I'd come back that, Todd, I think you're right on for the Power Six. I mean, look at the Grizz play Oregon State. Yep. Oregon State kid is a kid that was freshman of the year, or one of the top freshman quarterbacks, probably the best freshman quarterback in

0: with the Gophers on this? I mean, Marty Morgan is the prime example. Goes and wins the Division II national championship and releases them, lets them go. Hey, come here for a couple of years, you'll get to wrestle, and then I'll release you and let you go to Minnesota if you want. And that's what they kind of worked out. So this is just kind of taking, and you didn't have to, you know, wait out a year wrestling the way you do in basketball and football. So, you know, this is what you're going to see. There's no question.
1: Hey guys, I was talking last Friday to Marty Mordenweg, my brother's memorial thing. He played in the tournament.
0: Oh, really?
1: And you know Marty Mordenweg, former Grizz QB, and talking to him about just how football has changed and how that you look at the QBs and he has different QB camps and everything, and he goes and helps with QB camps all over the nation, former, and just how that is. It's just you never know where a kid's going to end up at the end of the day. It's so it gives him a ton of opportunity to play, go play. And then you can transfer up. That's a good part about it for him.
0: Yeah, for sure.
2: And if the big programs do infiltrate the lower level programs with their type of coaches that run their systems, so let's say Georgia has got a D2 program or an FCS program that runs the Georgia offense, and they get them in there, that really sounds like the minor league system in baseball.
3: Yep.
2: They're all affiliated with the teams. So just some extra fodder for you guys today.
0: Yep.
3: Good call. And to put a close on that, we talk about retention. So why do DJ mention money? That's obvious. Yeah, that is, right? But that's it. It's the dollars, because the grass is not only greener, it's really green, and it's got dollar figures on it, right? This is a lot of the things going on. But you know, why did Strand stay at MSUM? Loyalty? Do you like how he was being developed? What is he putting up numbers? Could I get recognized? Can I get noticed? May not get drafted, but am I going to get a free agent sign? If I do, do I bank on myself because I've been developed at MSUM? I'm going to stay at MSUM. You know, Jerry Kaminsky, do I take those offers at FBS school A, B, C, or D? Or do I like how I'm being developed? Am I comfortable in the system I'm in? Can I get to it where I'm going to want to be through this program? You know, and that I got to imagine is a constant challenge of communication between coaches, coordinators in FCS schools and even D2 schools, certainly, to these players that Todd references when the FBS comes fleecing, and we're going to fleece your kids. You know, we're going to snatch them out. So, yeah, another dynamic that you didn't necessarily remember back in the day. We just thought, well, I don't know, if I transfer, I got to sit out.
0: Right.
3: Well, that's gone. Well, it's gone for now.
0: Yeah, it's an interesting time, that is for sure. No question about that. If you want to join us, 237-3767. And going into this weekend, a busy weekend for sure, with a lot of college football going on. The Dragons, they're heading down to Augie. They're getting used to I-29 as well, right? I mean, they're just playing on Sioux Falls last week. Now we're back in Sioux Falls again to play Augie. Kind of an interesting quirk of the schedule. I was running through the schedule today, and I did not realize, just I was kind of going through things with, you know, the Force played some games last night, so our USHL underway, which is hard to believe. I didn't realize that UND's bye week, their off week, is in November. It's like before the last game of the season. That's tough. I'm guessing you'd want that more in the middle of the season. That's not ideal. Has Eric talked about that at all, Coach Schmidt? Or
3: not necessarily, but I know, Derek, it's on my birthday, November 14th, my bye week. So maybe you and I and DJ could just go get a supper, and I'll call that a day. But that's right. That's a grind, and they're in a grind right now. So out in Portland State, not as far as the opponent, but the travel. You know, now in Nebraska Saturday, and then turn around and flip and start conference play. I believe we're in Terre Haute the next week again, and move on from there. But yeah, that's bye week on November 14th is a ways away. There's no question about it.
0: No doubt. Well, it's going to be a fun, busy weekend, that's for sure. Jack, you're on the air tonight. Big one. You know, it's series tied up 1-1, and again, 6:10 is the pregame show against Kansas City down in Kansas City, Kansas.
3: It's an exciting time. Kyle Krieger on the mound tonight for the Red Hawks. They didn't get tonight. Boy, talk about being in a terrific position in this best of five series. And I hope people lock in and tune in. You guys mentioned, you know, with the Spuds taking on Gutsmer, that quarterback for Minnetonka, with him coming in, there's two of the high-profile kids this weekend coming up. Youngstown State and South Dakota State this weekend, are you kidding me? at Dykehouse Stadium. That's a large one there. And

0: And DJ, we just don't pay DJ enough for the amount he can bring to the table.
1: No.
2: You're varsity, I'm JV. I'll stay at the JV level. Don't worry about it. Are we going to see here's the deal. Are we going to see a Lane Kiffin GIF or, you know, an AI of Lane Kiffin? Is it going to be good or bad? Just like all these coaches now when things blow up, the text, the sark, you know. Right. Is that what's going to happen? Any predictions, Jack? Give me a bold prediction, Jack.
0: The fact that he is now saying that so and so is questionable, their 11 was questionable for the game, so this is blown up on that. I don't think we're going to see a meme of Lane kissing something, and I don't know if that's going to be the blow up or not. The game might blow up, but I don't think we're going to see that.
2: Dang it!
1: All right, very good. Well, have a good call tonight. We'll talk to you again tomorrow, my friend.
2: See you, bud.
0: We'll do it, boys.
1: All right, Jack Michaels on the road. Jack Michaels Show. He's DJ Coulter. Coulter's Corner here on the Thursday edition of the Jack Michaels Show here on 740 The Fan.
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16: A preseason game Saturday against Chicago at Grand Casino Arena. Quinn Hughes, Minnesota Wild defenseman, spoke with the media today. I'm going to read two Michael Russo tweets. Tweet number one. Hughes says he doesn't feel stressed about signing before the season, but that's not to say he won't. Tweet number two, and this one is a direct quote from Quinn Hughes. Russo writes, Hughes on opportunity to maybe play with his brothers with New Jersey after free agency versus re-signing here for X number of years. Hughes said, quote, first of all, it's September 16th. I mean, Kirill didn't sign. I don't even know when, but later than this. So I wouldn't say there's any issues here. I just think that we're going through the process, specifically myself, and just taking the time. And like I said at the media tour, I don't feel pressure to do anything. I'm really happy here. I love the guys. I love the team. And I fit in really well. I think obviously, like, yeah, there's a draw to playing with those guys at some point. But I think Jack said it perfectly at media tour. I'm not going to sacrifice a great spot for me to play with them.
17: So blood is not thicker than water.
16: So my question is, your thoughts?
17: Well, I just gave you my thoughts. First of all, he's saying, they'll say blood is thicker than water. Apparently, blood isn't thicker than hockey ice, though, which is frozen water. He's saying, if I'm in a great spot, my brothers can go play somewhere else. That's how I read that. Second of all,
16: it's kind of like, would you rather go live in a mansion by yourself or a trailer house with your brother?
17: Mansion.
16: Yeah. You can still stop by the trailer house every once in a while, say hi. You can invite him over to your mansion, but, go stay at the mansion.
17: The other part of this is, we're happy for you. You're not rushed. Because he knows he holds all the cards. You're a great player. The world's your oyster. But, there are fans in an organization you're kind of holding hostage. I mean, if you are really intent on signing, well, then sign. Just tell them. It's 3 years, $18 million, take it or leave it. And the Wild are going to say, we'll take it and you're done.
16: You could say $20 million and they'll take it.
17: Yeah, whatever. But I'm just saying, he just has to tell them what he wants and they're going to do it.
16: The money's not an issue.
17: But that's why I'm saying, why doesn't he just do something then? It's just, you're just playing a game with people. And because if it really is, if he just said, but I'm really happy. I love the guys and all that. And, it sounds like then what are you waiting for? Why are you doing this? It doesn't make any sense to me. But, I guess if you're also asking me what I think, I'm assuming he's going to sign. I don't know what else he's going to do. You've said it 13, 14 times you've said it. If you were indeed planning to leave and didn't want to sign, you would have probably told, just as in all fairness to a team that's already paid you a lot of money and gave him a lot for you, to tell him, guys, I don't want to play here. You might want to start looking for a trading partner because I don't want to play here this upcoming year. Let them know so they can try to trade you. So I don't understand what the game's all about, to be honest.
16: It is odd because usually in contract negotiations, there's some sort of financial hangup. I don't think finances is a problem here. I think whatever Quinn Hughes wants, Bill Guerin and Craig Leopold will write a check for.
17: I agree.
16: And we know he can't get 8 years anymore. So it's not a, hey, let's talk between 8 years or the 3 years. Like, it's just going to go to the 3 years. And he can basically get the max for those 3 years. And the Wild will write that check.
17: And he could.
16: So what
17: do
16: we wait? So.
17: Yeah. I suppose he could do 5 years, 7 years if he wanted to, right? And because.
16: Well, it'd be pretty stupid to do 7 years when you could have just gotten 8 years, 2 days ago.
17: Yeah, but maybe seven is not as much as eight. Maybe he would like seven, but not eight. I don't know. You're right, but, you know. Because his contract doesn't have to exactly line up with his brother, because let's say he does 5 years. His brother's ready in 3 years. Well, then the Wild could try to sign his brother at that point.
16: Sure.
17: Right? So it's not like it has to be timed exactly perfectly. So my guess is he'll play here and all will be right with the World, but I just don't understand. You know, it's like, you know, we're happy for you. You know, we know you hold all the cards. You have the ace in the hole and all that, you know, but.
16: And I know he doesn't feel stressed about signing before the season, but the team will.
17: And the fans too.
16: And I don't want the fans to turn against him. But at some point you start getting into the season, the fans are like, well, what's going on here? And so you are going to start getting a little bit of negative pushback from fans.
17: This one's,
16: and like I said, if you're the team, for how much you gave up to get him, you can't just go on into the season going, well, we're going to have him for a year and then we're going to lose him nothing.
17: This one says, if there's a chance we get Larkin, who conveniently said he was injured a couple of days ago, wouldn't Hughes be waiting to see if he needs to take less money to ensure we can sign Larkin? Maybe, but I don't think Hughes cares about it. You say, I'm signing for what I'm getting. We need Larkin. You got better figure out a way to get him, you know.
16: I think the signing of Larkin wouldn't be a financial thing. It'd be more of a, hey, here's who you get to play now with. Yeah. If you're here, this is the core of the team you now get to work with. Like you're just proving to him, like, hey, we're putting a Stanley Cup winning product on
17: potential,
16: the ice.
17: Yeah.
16: Potential for you to play in. I think that's what it's more about.
17: The plot thickens.
18: Question number two.
17: We're gonna win. And someone asked about, you have Spanish rice with me?
18: It's now time to delve deep into Twins territory. These are homemade.
17: I don't know what kind of rice. I don't think it's Spanish rice. I think it's regular rice with ground beef and some.
16: So Spanish are starting to take over the rice. Well, they can no longer be ignored.
17: No, they're taking over the entire world.
16: Victor Caratini hit a walk-off single in the 13th inning as the Twins beat the Yankees 5-4 yesterday at Target Field. Zebby Matthews pitched six scoreless innings, but the Twins blew a two-run lead in the 9th inning, though they end up with that walk-off win, their fifth walk-off win of the season. Common, what sticks out to you from yesterday's Twins win, if you do even care?
17: I don't, but there is something about the rest of the Twins season I do want to get to. Maybe we'll do that in the next segment, because we got a tap dance segment until Deuce and Rosen join us at 1:30 for spread swing. So yeah, not much. I mean, again, you're even young guys have been called up, kind of get a feel for what they're like. Difficult in 5, 6, 8, 10, 12 games to go, that guy's going to make it or this guy won't make it. I mean, we talked yesterday about what's Walker's first name again?
16: Well, Walker is the first name.
17: Oh, yeah.
16: Walker Jenkins.
17: Walker Jenkins. He's batting 83. Do I think now for 2 weeks in the big leagues, 83, he's going to be a bust? No. Could be, but I'm not. So even watching the young guys, you got to really be a ball guy to get excited about that. If you remember at the beginning of the year, some of the pull-out pocket protectors were trying to do that. You know what, though? You could still have fun watching the young guys build their careers. I can watch that on TV and not spend any money or spend hundreds of dollars at the stadium to watch them do it. And I'd rather watch it on TV. But anyway, so there's not much to take from what's happening now. It's just what we've talked about this the past few weeks now. I'm more curious to see what Tom's next moves will be. He did the old, he promised, he said, if we feel like we're in contention, we're not going to be sellers anymore. We're going to be buyers. And he was true to his word. Now, again, we've talked about it. He did not break the bank and get the best players out there, but they did trade. They said, we're not selling, we're trading. They kept Jeffers. They kept Ryan. They got three relievers and a starter, and it didn't work out. Guys are laying on the line. Sometimes it doesn't work. Guys in their training room, it's bandwagon is what it is. So,
16: Will the performance over the last month and a half change their minds on whether they're buyers in the offseason?
17: Well, that's it. It remains to be seen. I don't think it will. I think they'll be buyers. I do. I think the fan base is so anti-Polad right now and so disappointed, even disgusted with how they've operated the past, really forever, that I think if you're trying to save your business, and they really are because people weren't going to the games, well, then you have to make an about-face. So I think they'll go. Now, are they going to try to get the best free agents? The, you know, the guy that you're going to have to sign, like, you know, the Correa-type contract, $250 for 5 years or whatever? No. But I think they'll still make some up. I hope they do. And I think Tom will try, whether it gets him anywhere or not. They need to add one or two pretty good free agents and hope these young guys continue to progress. That's, and I, even that, you kind of say, well, come on, you can try harder than that. That would just be a step in the right direction. If they just actually, on the trade deadline, being buyers was step one for me. Step two now would be in the offseason, make some upgrades. Yeah, that would be next, and then we'll see where it goes from there.
19: Question number three. And now it's time to go in the trenches.
16: Nate Davis of USA Today, he did a little list radio for USA Today. He ranked the 29 NFL stadiums from best to worst. At number one, Lumen Field in Seattle. Number two, Lambeau Field in Green Bay. Number three, SoFi Stadium in L.A. At number four, U.S. Bank Stadium. Then he had Allegiant Stadium in Vegas, 5. Caesars Superdome, New Orleans, 6. Mercedes-Benz Stadium in Atlanta, 7. Is it Acrisure Stadium in Pittsburgh?
17: I don't know.
16: At 8, Lucas Oil Stadium in Indianapolis, 9. And then Hard Rock Stadium in Miami at 10. Common, do you agree with U.S. Bank Stadium being the fourth best National Football League stadium?
17: That's why I just go by the old names. Like in San Francisco, I just call it Kezar because I can remember that. I call it Curly.
16: I like Candlestick in San Francisco.
17: Yeah, well, you can use Candlestick. I go further back than you, so I go with Kezar because that was before Candlestick. Kezar was where the San Francisco 49ers first played their football. Shea Stadium, Metrodome, Silverdome, Pontiac. I just go with the old names instead of the newfangled sponsorship names. You know, I don't know. I've not been to any. Take away Metrodome, I've only been to two NFL stadiums, Lambeau and, well, I went to Metropolitan Stadium too, but I mean, current stadiums, I've been to Lambeau and I've been to U.S. Bank, so I can't really judge the others as far as being there. I know what I do like about U.S. Bank Stadium, and they said it on the telecast on Sunday, Watt and Nance were talking about how... Or maybe I read this. I don't know what they have the natural light. It's basically an enclosed stadium. I know the doors open at the end, which is cool, you know, and it keeps it cooler too if it's hot in the summer. But anyway, you have those windows and you have the windows. So I like it. And you know, it's built, you know, the way they build those stadiums on such a small footprint. It's like you're almost like to get to your seat, you're like climbing a mountain, but that does keep you on top of the action more. So I think U.S. Bank is really good. Lambeau, I've talked about that before. Most of it's just the mystique. The bench seating is awful. I don't know if they've upgraded all the bathrooms. I know that they added suites and stuff, and they added to the stadium, so the beautiful people have... I don't know if Green Bay has beautiful people, but they have indoor areas now that are like real... Like stadiums are nowadays, but it's kind of overrated, I think. 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
31: KFGO News, I'm Nate Cohn. The ICE agent charged with lying about the circumstances leading up to a shooting of a Venezuelan immigrant in North Minneapolis during Operation Metro Surge is now in the Hennepin County Jail. 52-year-old Christian Castro pleaded not guilty to six federal counts of making false statements to investigators. The Minnesota Bureau of Criminal Apprehension says it arrested Castro around 2:15 p.m. yesterday. He was booked into the Hennepin County Jail on an active warrant. The U.S. Departments of Education and State have opened foreign funding investigations into the University of North Dakota. They say reviews of university records show on its School of Aerospace's Unscrewed Air Systems program shows the submission of incomplete, inaccurate, and untimely disclosures. That includes records related to the university's agreements with foreign entities and of UND personnel in foreign government talent programs. University of North Dakota is a research institution that receives taxpayer support for the development of critical funding and emerging technologies and needs to disclose foreign gift sources and contracts of $250,000 or more.
17: You kidding me? Really? It depended upon which sports betting site you looked at. One of them said 72.5, and another said 73.5. That was the over-under. So going into yesterday's game before it started, this is the text I replied with. 72.5/72.3. Then I texted one left with the Yankees, then four versus last place Angels, three against the sub-500 Giants. Then they close at home with three versus the playoff contending Rangers. I continued by saying, I'll have faith. They'll beat the Yankees this afternoon. Check. Split with the Halos, take two of three from the Giants, then get swept by the Rangers. That would be 75 wins, and Tom would be vindicated. You said 73.5. You're crazy. We won 75. So he'd be right, sort of, kind of, but I think he was probably thinking a bit more.
16: Still in the neighborhood, so I wouldn't say that's you should be offended by the over-under.
17: But, Tenneby, they doubted the Twins' ability to win 75 games. And they won.
16: Well, not really.
17: I'm just having fun.
16: Yeah.
17: No, just don't take it serious. I'm just trying to have fun with it. Let's skip that part. Let's go to another one then. You got ripped by a friend of mine, says, Quinn's not signing before the season. What a disaster of a trade. If the Wolves did something like this with only one playoff series win as a result, Tenneby would be tearing the Wolves apart.
16: Well, I'm not going to tear the Wild apart until it actually happens.
17: But he hasn't signed his training camp already.
16: Well, we have 2 weeks. Yeah, if they get to the regular season and he's not signed yet, then yes, we can start being a little bit more critical. If
17: a little bit, or will you rip him?
16: Well, I understand the swing that Bill Guerin took. Now, whether Quinn stays here or not, and then depending on what you can get for him, if he opts not to stay here, it sounds like he's staying here. Judging by what he said today, if you're going to take him for his word, it sounds like he's going to be here for the next couple of seasons, in which that would then be a worthwhile of trade because you are a Stanley Cup contender with Quinn Hughes on your roster. But I am not going to tear the team apart until this actually happens where Quinn doesn't want to be here. We haven't got to that point yet. So what would be the point of ripping on him for?
17: I don't know. I just thought I'd liked it because
16: he
17: was ripping you. I don't know. But anyways.
16: I mean, yeah, if the Wild, if let's just say your options are Quinn Hughes plays out the year and then leaves in free agency, yeah, the Wild are very rippable. The trade for Quinn Hughes all along was big risk, big reward. The risk was you're giving up a lot for him, including a player that could have been your next offensive defenseman and just signed a long-term contract with the Vancouver Canucks and Zeeb Bouyam. So yeah, there was risk to doing it. If he stays here and plays, then it's a worthwhile trade because he's just that good. He's a superstar.
17: How about this? What if they never make the Stanley Cup Finals and his time is he's here? Will it still be a good trade, do you think? Because you gave up four number ones. Maybe those four number ones could have all helped. Maybe they could have helped you get to a Stanley Cup Finals. I think a trade like that, you have to get to the Stanley Cup Finals or it's not a good trade. You gave up four number one picks. Four. For him, if you don't get to the Stanley Cup Finals, then it's just not.
16: Yeah, but I don't know if the actual trade itself is what. I judge the trade on, like, what Quinn Hughes is giving you compared to what you could have had. I don't judge it off of, well, if we don't make a Stanley Cup final, therefore the Quinn Hughes trade was a bad trade. If that makes any sense.
17: Well, I see, but I can still make the argument that it would be a bad trade because the reason you got him was because you got him to try to get to the Stanley Cup finals. That wasn't just like, we want to improve our team and then wait a couple of years.
16: Don't make the Quinn Hughes trade, that doesn't mean you were guaranteed a Stanley Cup final with the other four guys that you had.
17: No, but that's four compared to one.
16: I think you're doing it to give yourself a chance. Right. Yeah, in the next 4 years, if they didn't make a run to the Cup, I'd be pretty disappointed.
17: I would too. Because we did this but one other time.
16: I don't know if I'd call that trade a failure. Now, if the Vancouver Canucks make it to the Stanley Cup final because of that trade, then yeah. Then you could call it a failure.
17: Then do you call for Bill Guerin's head?
16: If Vancouver makes it to the Stanley Cup and we don't?
17: Yeah.
16: Yeah, if that happens, I don't know if Bill Guerin will. I mean, the thing is with the Quinn Hughes trade, you have taken away a lot of your future with, hey, we are this is our window now. With Quinn here, we have a window to win it, to get to a cup, to win a cup. And if you don't, it's kind of like the Parisi Suter contracts. You knew by the time you got to the end of those contracts that it wasn't going to go well for you. So you needed to win, during the first stretch of those contracts,
17: and they didn't.
16: So yeah, I mean, if you don't win with Quinn, the fallout is going to be, well, we left the cupboard bare on the other side.
17: I guess that's my point. I think that trade, there are certain trades that are made, like the trade getting Favre. I don't remember. Is that a trade or we just signed him as a free agent? I forget.
16: We signed him as a free agent.
17: You don't make that move unless you're trying to win the whole thing. Same with that. Same with this. I think when you went and got Parisi and Suter was to try to get to the Stanley Cup Finals. When you trade four number ones, it's to get to the Stanley Cup Finals. And look, they were good last year, but then they did the old Timberwolves thing. You remember the Timberwolves? Two times they got to the Western Conference Finals, and what did they do? Get drilled 4-1. Did we lose 4-1 in the playoffs last year in that second round? It was 4-1.
16: I believe so.
17: Yeah, it was 4-1. So that's.
16: I think a lot of their losses have been 4-1.
17: Yeah, well, that's my point. That's pretty embarrassing, but we'll see how it goes. But nothing new on the old Western Front or Eastern Front. I see the legendary one has ambled into your Master Control studio, so let's do this. Let's take a break. When we come back, Deuce will join us as well. Mark Rosen, Common and Tenneby for Spread Swing. That's next. Common Man, program on the Fan.

0: man, Deuce here. People ask me all the time, is your dad really like that? Yes, tragically he is. You're listening to the Common Man program here on The Fan.
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4: 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CI Sport, is it on you? A lot of baseball going on still. Yeah, other sports are underway, including a lot of hockey going on. But the FM Redhawks, they're in action tonight. Game 3, that best of 3 series against the Kansas City Monarchs. It's all tied up at one game apiece. Manager Chris Coe says not a big surprise that this series is tied, considering how evenly matched they've been all season long.
16: You know, we were 6-6 against each other this year with a lot of one-run games. It wasn't just like one team won six games, other won six games, and it was what it was. It was 12 very highly contested games for the most part, the way these two games have been. So we have Kyle Kruger going. I haven't heard who they're going with yet, but I'm sure whoever they throw is going to be, probably has got a major league resume, so it'll be fun.
4: 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I'm Derek Hansen.
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19: Fan forecast.
20: 30% chance of showers overnight, low of 58.
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20: 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Keyword calendar.

I'm back in the 30s or the 40s. Little ditty about Jack and Diane. I'm Common. He's Tenneby. Legendary Mark Rosen here, and so is my firstborn Deuce, which means it's Thursday. It's time.

0: Rosen. How are you this afternoon?
1: I'm doing well, thank you. It's, doing well.
0: Good to have you here.
1: Fall-like day today.
0: Yeah. Very much so. I think fall is finally here. Deuce, are you there?
2: Yes, sir. I'm here via the Connecticut Water Systems Hotline. I'm doing just fine, just taking a little break before my my monthly department meeting. So big things on the horizon.
0: Is the monthly department meeting going to be good news or bad news, do you think, for you?
2: Well, I hope that there is no news that is pertinent to me because I'm not trying to get fired. I don't want to move back to 13-14 insane lane. Not just yet.
0: Hallelujah. Amen to that. Yeah, I mean, you're already coming over again tonight. Watch Kitties with me. But here's the one thing we never have to worry about is Coles don't quit. They get fired. They get fired.
2: We get terminated. Fired.
3: So that's what restored.
0: Well, we'll see if they have. It's time for Spread Swing. 10 and B, what do we do? Look at results first, right?
4: Yeah, let's look at the week one results. It was all dead even, obviously, going into it. Let's begin with your leader after week one. That would be funny. It's me, two-time defending champion, back-to-back champion, looking for a three-peat. The first one didn't go my way. I had Philadelphia minus 5.5 against Washington. They did win the game, but only by 2 points. So I lost 3.5 points there. But I took the opposite side of Mark Rosen on Chicago versus Carolina, despite those upgrades Carolina made in the offseason.
1: Yeah, they had that great defensive lineman. He did nothing.
4: I took the Bears minus 3. They won by 22, so I gained 19 points there.
1: Wow.
4: So
1: Ooh.
4: I am in your lead with 15.5 points.
0: Now we're happy for him. We know that.
4: Shockingly, given those results, Mark Rosen is in second place. He got the minus 19 on that Carolina-Chicago game because he had Carolina plus 3. And it wasn't looking good when he had the Vikings minus 2 against Green Bay. They were down 12 at one point.
1: Yeah. Oh, boy.
4: They come back, though, for a 17-point win, 39-22. So Rosen actually gained 15 points thanks to the purple.
1: Thank you.
4: So, Rosen, you're in second place with minus 4.
1: Oh, that's not bad.
4: In third place, that would be the common man, Dan Cole. You had Detroit minus 7 against New Orleans. And that
0: it was looking good for a while. It was 21-0. We were rolling. It looked like we were going to win 42 donuts. Yep.
4: But they needed an overtime 2-point conversion stop just to win the game. Correct. They won by 1, but you lost 6 points there. Uh-huh. You also had Tampa Bay plus 4, who they were getting killed at one point against Cincinnati. They closed the gap a little bit for you, but they still did lose by 6, 33-27. So you lost 2 points. So you lost 8 points total between those two games. You are in third place and in last place.
1: Already?
4: It is Deuce, who actually did win his first matchup.
1: Oh.
4: He had Pittsburgh minus 3.5 against Atlanta. They won by 7, so he gained 3.5. But he had Tennessee minus 1 against the New York Jets, and the Jets won that game 23-10. So he lost 14 points there. So, Deuce, you're at minus 10.5. So I'm in the lead with 15.5. Rosen in second, minus 4. Common in third with minus 8. Deuce is in last with minus 10.5.
0: Deuce in last place makes it the trifecta. Death, taxes, Deuce in last place, and Spread Swing.
1: 1 week.
0: So nice.
4: So the order is going to be Deuce, Common, Rosen, Tennessee. Are we ready?
0: One more text message says, Common, now the Deuce is working a 9-to-5. I assume that means he needs to take a 30-minute break every Thursday afternoon. Great to see he's inheriting his father's work ethic.
2: Well, of course. Stepping outside, just got to take my little Spread Swing break.
4: Is he eating his lunch while he's taking the break? That's the next question.
0: Are you?
2: I do a working lunch.
0: Yeah, there you go. I understand.
1: Perfect.
0: All right, let's play.
5: Spread Swing.
4: Can you hear the music?
2: I can hear the music. We're all back in business. And I'm really back to mid-season form. I'm in my familiar last place spot. And tonight, Dad, I'm sorry, but we are going to be a household divided in Spread Swing 6.
0: Wait a minute. What do you mean?
2: Yeah.
0: You can watch the game over wherever you live in Northeast or over in St. Anthony, Maine. Wherever you're living, you stay there.
2: Am I going to be turned away at the door for taking the Buffalo Bills at -5.5. It's a great spread, I got to be honest, Dad. Yeah. You did the sales pitch for me. You told me how beat up this Detroit club is how Josh Allen looked fantastic and Tyler Shuck looked like Joe Montana last week. You did the sales pitch for me.
0: I did.
2: You gave me the advice, so I'm taking Buffalo.
0: Wow.
1: Yeah. Well,
0: the Deuce takes Buffalo in 5.5.
4: You get Buffalo at -5.5. It sounds like what Deuce is trying to say is...
3: The Lions are a terrible team and a terrible city. Or terrible fans. And a terrible stadium. And terrible uniforms. And terrible cheerleaders.
0: He was 4 years old then. He's 23 and 19 years and nothing has changed with the Lions. Nothing has changed.
2: Not a single aspect of the team. How about that?
0: Sad.

0: There we go. Good. Picks That's are it. In.
1: Spread swing.
0: Deuce, you got a department head meeting, and then you're headed to 1314 Insane Lane. You'll arrive about 5:30.
2: Yeah, it might be a little later than that, but one way or another, I'll be on 94 eastbound, and I'll get home by game time. Going to be a fun weekend to watch. We got all sorts of head-to-head matchups. Could be a big shake-up in the standings.
0: I think you're right.
2: Of course, I'll probably end up in last.
0: And will you move some more of your stuff out of the house when you get home? Because you've still got too much stuff at my house. You got clothes and...
3: Just throw it on the driveway.
2: Just point at the stuff that you want gone, and I'll pack it up and load it in the Jeep.
0: You're the
2: just
0: best.
2: Point, and it'll be gone.
0: I'll see you tonight.
3: Take care, Deuce.
0: That's Deuce.
2: Sounds great. Thanks for having me.
0: That's Spread Swing. We'll break. We'll come back. Another hour to go. We'll talk with Mark Rosen. We'll do it next. Common Man Program on the Fan.
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11: For KFGO News, I'm Darren Selvig. Two women are in the hospital following a two-vehicle crash north of Lisbon. The North Dakota State Patrol says a car driven by a 39-year-old Fargo woman was heading north on Highway 32 yesterday morning when it veered into the southbound lane, striking an oncoming SUV. The driver of the SUV, a 58-year-old Enderlin woman, suffered serious injuries. The Fargo driver suffered minor injuries. Both were taken to CHI Lisbon Hospital. And the West Fargo Police Department is launching its latest Pink Patch Project to support Breast Cancer Awareness Month. 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
15: Couple 13-14 pastime comedies. Tennessee, Mark Rosen here as well. Gophers host the Akron Zips. It is Zips, right?
16: Zips, I believe
17: Zaps.
16: So.
17: Correct.
15: Zips. Zaps. Kind of a. It's almost one of those no-win kind of situations. You're coming off a bad loss against a mediocre Mississippi State team. Team that was supposed to be SEC against Big Ten. You know, two teams that were supposed to be on equal footing. It was a blowout. Now you're playing a team that's in the same conference as Kent State, Bowling Green, you know, some definitely a notch below even Mississippi State. You got them at home. I would expect the Gophers to rebound. I mean, I'm sure, I don't know if Fleck's the kind of coach that reads the riot act, but my guess is he wasn't too pleased with how the team played and he let him know that. He also, as he always does, he says, we didn't coach well, we didn't play well, we didn't do this. He makes sure he doesn't, you know, throw anybody under the bus publicly. I would expect them to bounce back, but, man, even if you're in a tussle with this team where it's like you need a late field goal to win 24-21 or something, it almost is, and even if you do dominate, that's obviously the best-case scenario, but I still think you'll have people going, well, that's what you were supposed to do. What do you expect? So, but I think it's a game where they do have to come out and assert themselves right away, and they have to dominate.
16: I don't know why. I just feel it's going to be a bigger tussle than people think.
15: Really?
16: Yeah. I haven't done a deep dive on Akron's. You know, I'm not doing the Mike Grimm bit. He's got to do the play-by-play in Guardsy. But just reading about him a little bit.
15: You like this Akron club, don't you?
16: Well, they said the combination of, is it Sebastian?
15: Sebastian Cole.
16: Broughton and Braden Rogot, or whatever his name is, that's completed 85% of their passes with 6 touchdowns. Wow. They've been brilliant so far. They have the potential, they say, to dink and dunk Minnesota to death if the Gopher pass rush isn't generating any pressure. Again, having said that, the Gophers should methodically be able to take care of business, but they got to rediscover their running game. I know they're banged up already, but you can't expect Lindsey to throw the ball. He shouldn't have to throw the ball 40 times against this team. Lindsey can. He's got the receivers. He's got it. They kind of eliminated the deep pass, you know, and I don't think it's going to be a lopsided win. I mean, maybe it will be late, but I don't know why. I just see Akron, you know, hanging around for a while. But I hope I'm wrong. I mean, they need to come out and assert themselves and do it right away, because after what happened, they got, you know, steamrolled by, you know, last week by Mississippi State.
15: What if they get steamrolled by Akron?
16: Well, then it's time to board it up.
15: I think so.
16: Yeah, if you get steamrolled by them, yeah. I mean, they should. The Gophers should put up 30 plus, and they just got.
15: They should steamroll them. Is what they should.
16: They really should.
15: Well, they need to. I think that's what my point is. If you win a close game, it's going to be. I already think there's a. I think, at least what I feel from in again, this is very unscientific. I'm talking emails to me at comet@kfan.com and then the Bradshaw Bryant KFA text line, which seems to attract a lot of negatives. Message boards do that. When
16: of course
15: you read
16: they do.
15: Stories about the Gophers in the fish wrap, same thing. There's a lot of negativity there. As a matter of fact, there's positivity, and it seems like the message boards, you get the people that love Fleck and the Gophers or hate Fleck and the Gophers, love the Vikings, mad at the Vikings, whatever the case may be. But I think there's enough where there are people that are, you know, keeps getting extensions. But the team really, they've been kind of spinning their wheels the last few years. They had that one really nice season when they went 10-2 and finished ranked 10th in the country at the end of the season and all that. And I know they've won 7 bowl games or 8 bowl games in a row. But I think there's some people that, especially with, there's a lot of bluster from Fleck. You know, he's a rah-rah kind of a guy. And I think people, they're kind of waiting for, well, when are we going to take that next step? And so if you get beat by Mississippi State, and then if you struggle to beat a team like Akron, I think a lot of people are. I think well, the Heat's going to even be. It's not that I'm predicting that his job is going to be in jeopardy, but I think support for the Gopher program will be even less. What's the maximum attendance? What's capacity at at Huntington. 50,000 about?
16: 50-some thousand.
15: Yeah, about that. What do you think they'll have for that game? Will they have 30?
16: 35.
15: Yeah, 30 or 35.
16: That's, so that's tomorrow morning. It's 11 o'clock game.
15: Still, you know, it shouldn't matter. If there's a real buzz about the Division I college football team in this town, the student body and such like that, it should be a sellout or close to a sellout.
16: Well, the problem with where this team's at right now, it kind of feels like rinse and repeat. I mean, until proven otherwise, it wasn't a disgrace to lose to Mississippi State last week, but it was getting blown out on your home field in the first half and not really athletically being able to compete with them was like stunning. On national television, and you're going, whoa. And again, as I mentioned last week, you know, the result of that game isn't as important as playing at Washington a week from Saturday in their first Big Ten game. You got to remind yourself it's a conference game. That's a tough place to win. It's a late night game. You know, the whole thing will be working against them. But and somewhere along the line, again, Fleck has to beat some of these teams that, you know, not necessarily shocking upset, but you got to beat the teams you can compete with. And that was what's so stunning about last week. That was basically a toss-up type game by the odds
15: makers.
16: They
15: were actually underdogs, too. They were like 1.5, 2 points underdogs.
16: That's what we talked about, thinking, you know, the Gophers would certainly be able to compete with them and make this a really entertaining game, and they couldn't. So now you got an Akron game, you know, in between the what happened last week, and naturally there's not going to be a lot of enthusiasm about it. You just have to methodically go out and win and then get ready for the Big Ten conference. And they got Michigan at home. A game that, again, that's a game, not just for the jug, but it's like Michigan is a good team. This is not a great Michigan team. And they should be able to compete against them. They have to, at home in particular, to try to win that game here.
15: Well, after what I know Michigan was awful in that first game, but did they beat Oklahoma or Oklahoma State?
16: Yeah, Oklahoma.
15: And they were 11th ranked at the time?
16: That's tough.
15: I think the Gophers are going to have their hands full.
16: Well, of course they will. But that's the game you're playing right now. I mean, that's you're playing with the big boys. You got to find a way. I mean, other teams do in the Big Ten. Iowa does. I mean, Wisconsin does once in a while.
15: I know, but that's the question. Why can't we do it here?
16: Not consistently. I don't know. I've been waiting decades for that
15: Why
16: answer.
15: Why don't you? You know what? You're working part time now. Yeah. Why don't you become a fundraiser for NIL for the Gophers? People like you. You're legendary. You're a
16: fundraiser for NIL?
15: Yeah, start going out there raising money for the University of Minnesota Golden Gophers. Yeah, start with Fleck. The next time he gets the $500,000 raise, ask him if he'll take that $500,000 and donate it to NIL. Can he
16: do that?
15: Good
16: idea.
15: He keeps getting raises every year. Yeah, why doesn't he put some of that money to pay players instead? Maybe he does. I don't know. Is that legal? Can he do that?
16: I don't know if he's allowed to. I don't know. The rules are changing all the time. They get bang for your buck. They got to get, you know, better players all the time.
15: I'm trying to figure out, what do you think the University of Minnesota is paying Akron to take a beat, an expected beatdown? How much did the U of M?
16: 300 grand? I don't know what they get.
15: Akron. Oh, I bet it's more than that.
16: Maybe. Not much more.
15: Here's what it says.
16: Yeah.
15: University of Minnesota is paying the University of Akron $1.2 million.
16: Oh, is that much?
15: Guaranteed. Jesus. For their football game. Whew. We're paying them $1.2 million.
16: Just to show up.
15: Couldn't we have taken that $1.2 million, paid some better players, and then just scheduled a game against another, like Mississippi State, and taken another beatdown? And maybe if
16: Doesn't
15: you took
16: work
15: the
16: that
15: one,
16: way.
15: Well, why not? What if you took the $1.2 million? That you paid Akron, use it to pay better players. Then when you play Mississippi State, you beat them because you have better players because you're paying them more money. Why would we pay them $1.2 million for a meaningless win? It's meaningless. What a waste of money.
16: The way the game is played.
15: But it doesn't have to be played that way.
16: Well,
15: I'm
16: is.
15: Saying change it. No, but it doesn't. Nobody says you have to spend the $1.2 on Akron.
16: No, but every you don't, Big Ten team plays.
15: I know, but you don't have to do it.
16: Well. They usually have a return engagement where, you know, like the Gophers will get paid next year against, they're playing at Mississippi State next year. So the Gophers will get
17: great.
16: A check.
17: I guess can we go like play Alabama's and have them pay us?
16: Well, they're doing that with Mississippi State next year.
15: No. Those two teams don't pay each other, are they? I think it's just the really bad teams that
16: listen, they're making enough money even getting...
15: we didn't pay Mississippi State, did we? There's no money.
16: I don't think so.
15: There's no money.
17: Not if we're returning there.
16: No,
15: there's no money.
16: Return engagement.
15: No, the only money, Rosie, it's that's small. Going... The only money that's exchanging hands is when you're playing
16: small
15: Bowling
16: town.
15: Green sewing machine.
16: Right. That's why these teams play. Yeah.
15: But I would say, I'd be the first team and say, you know, the 1 point, you know, instead of giving them 1 point, if I'm Fleck, I would go to, is it Coyle? Is that his name?
16: Yeah, Mark Coyle.
15: Go to Coyle and go, take the 1.2 and put it into the nil fund. And then we'll just go play another SEC team and we'll take our chances. It's ridiculous.
16: The schedules are made, you know, 10 years in advance, so it's difficult to do that.
15: No, the Gophers bailed out of a game. They paid $600 to bail out of the game.
16: Well, I remember they did that.
15: So just because the schedules are made, you can get out of them.
16: Sometimes.
15: Every time. You just don't show up. It's ridiculous.
16: Show up.
15: Well, this thing is just ridiculous. We're paying them 1.2. Is it one win worth 1 point? It ain't worth it. Not in the long run. Might be to get in your little bowl game this year. So you win those three games. Pray to God you win three Big Ten games. Mm-hmm. And then if you don't, you go 5-7 and you hope your guys did well in class.
16: So you get into
15: and
16: a bowl game.
15: You get into a bowl game with an academic invitation.
16: Yeah, that's
15: a bunch of.
16: In the end of December, the Meineke Car Bowl.
15: I'm done with college football.
16: I don't blame you.
15: We'll break. We'll come back. One more segment to go here in the Cotton Map program on the Fan.
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25: 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UND, they're traveling to, well, one of the bigger programs that they've ever faced in Nebraska, but according to head coach Eric Schmidt, it really shouldn't matter who you're facing.
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15: Still writing a blog. It was called The Morning Mix, but I started doing called The Breakfast Brunch. I'm such a Richard.
16: You are.
15: I can't help myself. Someone said, you paid Mississippi State $350 to play here this year. Next year, Mississippi State pays the U $350 to play in Starkville. Why do you... if you're both paying the same, why are they exchanging money at all? What the hell is what's that all about?
16: That doesn't make a whole lot of sense.
0: We need to put it in the bank. Case one team bails.
15: Oh,
0: maybe. No, after the first one.
16: I don't think that's going to happen, but
15: that doesn't seem to make any sense.
0: After our last game we played against them, we might want to bail.
16: We reschedule that.
15: I mean, that makes sense.
16: Play Slippery Rock.
15: Tenby, why don't you come home and play golf with me, and I'll give you $1 million, and then I'll go play with you the next day, and I'll give you $1 million. It's funny money. There's no money exchanging hands. It's a break-even thing. It's ridiculous. Then there's this one from All the Best Monikers Are Taken. Guy says, yeesh, common, watch your heart rate there, bud. You're getting all worked up. I'm really not that outraged. Part of your job is a
16: entertainer.
15: I'm trying to add a little energy to the show and pretend I'm outraged, but it is kind of crazy, I think, just this pay this money.
16: Well, college
15: for this.
16: Football has lost its way, and I think that's a lot of there's a lot of ways to take it and look at it, but it has, and there's no denying that with the coaches' salaries and the way they move around from one. I mean, example A, B, C, and D is Lane Kiffin. I mean, it's just he's a poster child for all of that, and. Starts with that, and now at least the players can they have the ability to leave. If their coach leaves, they can do whatever they want to do because they're all free agents every single year. But it is little nuts out there.
15: Yeah, it is. Now All the Best Monikers Taken, guys, is Tenna. Never received a text back. That was pleasant. Thank you, Tenna. No, I texted back, but I used third person. I said Common's just this and Common's just that.
16: I understand that.
15: Vikings 4-point underdog to the Bears, a game here on this radio station, coverage at 10, kickoff, be here for the boom at noon. Somebody's always got to go, both teams are 1-0. Vikings, as we know, were pretty much being taken behind the woodshed for most of that game. Then all of a sudden, like you say, they drove for the one touchdown and cut the lead to 5. Then the Packers were about to kick a field goal to go up 8, offsides on Turner, it goes from 4th and 6, the 4th and 1. Mm-hmm. They go for it, don't get it, and then the floodgates open. The Vikings blow the Packers out. Meanwhile, the Bears put up 59 points against the Carolina Panthers, so a high-scoring offense and a defense that the Bears had their way with them in the first half. The Packers had their way with the Vikings in the first half, but they kind of battened down the hatches a little bit in the second half. Much is made of B-flows, aggressive but not reckless defense against B-Joe's high-powered offense. Your thoughts on the game?
16: Well, it feels as if, the Vikings, we just talked about it in Spread Swink, or 4-point underdogs in this game. It feels as if the Vikings, and they've won how many in a row in Chicago? I mean, it doesn't matter because it's a moot point. But it feels as if the Vikings were to be able to win this game, it would be, I'm not saying a shocking upset, but it feels like it would be kind of up there. Number one, the likelihood that Carson Wentz is going to start, some people are going, that's a good thing. Maybe it's a better thing. We'll find out more what Murray's status is. Later today, I haven't seen it. Have you guys seen anything popping out of TCO today about his extended playing time and if he's passed another stage in the concussion protocol?
15: Murray, no, I don't think they've said anything.
16: But I think it's a strong assumption that Carson Wentz is going to play, but we don't know. Okay, so but Jordan Mason's not going to play, so the Vikings have to figure that out. But more importantly, can B-Flow's defense, put the brakes on Caleb Williams, who is, I mean, we're going to watch Josh Allen tonight, and Jared Goff has put us up great numbers. Allen's exciting, but I think Williams arguably is better right now. I mean, he's just on a different level of his escapability, his ability to make something out of nothing. And it feels like it's going to be Caleb Williams versus Dallas Turner in terms of pass rush. And because of his elusiveness and his quickness and the way that Dallas Turner's game has emerged, the Viking defense, we talked about a little bit yesterday, they're going to have to find a way of creating turnovers. That, to me, that's the only way that they can hang with this team and beat this team, is to shorten the field, get those turnovers early, and then maybe punch it in to get a score or two. The Bears' defense can be had. We saw that last week. I mean, Carolina lit it up against them.
15: I didn't see it in the game, so I'm just going to ask you a question, because it sounds like you watched the game or know of it. Were there a lot of garbage points in that game then? Were the Bears so far up that...
16: I wouldn't say garbage points.
15: Okay, well, I'm just asking.
16: I watched most of it at U.S. Bank while I was waiting for the Viking game to start. But I just think that Now Chicago did what they wanted. I mean, you know, we heard Ben Johnson's mantra. They talk about, we want to be the highest scoring team in the history of the NFL. I mean, he's taking it to heart. No, I don't see the Vikings winning this game. But if they do, I think it would be a huge feather in their cap. Not only winning, going 2-0 in the division and in the standings right away, but looking at, you know, the schedule, looking at kind of surviving this week before the quarterback situation hopefully gets settled down a little bit. But more importantly, just beating Chicago. I mean, the Bears are the team to beat in the NFC North. I mean, this quarterback. I mean, we know he was gonna have trouble early, as most rookie quarterbacks do. But my goodness, he's got talent plus, and he can be a little reckless sometimes. But he's fun to watch. He trusts his arm so much that he can be. Two guys could be hanging from his waist, and he's still going to sling it up there in kind of in Brett Favre fashion, just, you know, throwing it away and, you know, trying to find his receiver because he can put it anywhere he wants. So I'm excited for the game. I would be surprised if the Vikings won it, but I do think that they're going to find creative ways to get on the board and be a little more, take more chances, downfield chances early in this game against that Bears secondary. I don't care who the quarterback is, you know, getting Jefferson. And I think a guy named Jordan Addison, who I don't think even had a reception last week, needs to emerge as a huge target for them. So, yeah, I mean, I'm excited for the game, but the Bears should be favored.
15: Looks like Carolina put up 17 in the second quarter, but after that they scored 7-6 the rest of the way. They scored only 13 points in the second half.
16: Right. I guess steamrolled it.
15: Yeah. It was ugly early. I was going to ask you another question about, it looks like in this game too, that, running game, Bears were better at it. Do we think we still want, I mean, you know, they were better at stopping the run than the, do we think the Vikings are still going to want it? You know, because I think it was obvious that KOC wanted to make a real effort to run the ball a little bit more. And as a matter of fact, you heard the quotes after the game where, like O'Neal said, we just kept going back to it, and finally it broke. He thought that was a good thing to see. I do think linemen like run blocking better than pass blocking. Run blocking, you're going forward trying to push a guy instead of, you know, backing up and trying to keep a guy out. And I think the run game is important. Do you think they'll, again, try to do, even if the running game doesn't work early, they'll stick with it?
16: You talking about the Vikings?
15: Yes.
16: I hope so, but, I mean, it depends what the circumstances are. And, again, they don't have necessarily the 1-2 punch. They don't have Jordan Mason this week. The backup kid they just signed, they got the rookie that could play a little bit, but I mean, it's really going to be Aaron Jones' game to probably get more carries, and, you know, kind of get a little worried about that because he's getting a little longer in the tooth to sustain that. But, you know, the Bears are going to want to run and run and run some more, and they'll run right at him, and that'll be the interior of the line, and the linebackers are going to be responsible for making sure they can get him in second and long situations and not second and three situations. But, the Bears, we saw last week, you can't just take, you know, you look at one game and go, that's the way it's going to be every week. Of course it's not. They're going to have their ups and downs. But yeah, I think the Vikings would want to stick with the running game, but I'm not sure they're capable of sustaining what they're hopeful of without Jordan Mason, who came in lighter in camp, looking good. Unfortunately, you know, has the broken thumb, is out for probably, you know, for the four games, and will be back after that. But yeah, I mean, Chicago's got a well balanced team offensively. They're going to run it, and you know how many? Well, they score 6 touchdowns. I mean, it's just that was crazy. But they can be had defensively. So I mean, I'm anxious to see what KOC is going to do as far as attacking early in this game to against that secondary to try to get some points through the air because you know the Bears secondary, you know, has got some problems.
15: Do you think, I think I asked you this yesterday, well, I did ask you, and you'll stick to that, even if Wentz is really, really good, but Kyler Murray's ready to play the following week, you would go with Murray, and you think the Vikings
16: Well, I mean, obviously, there's always a chance if Wentz starts and he, you know, puts numbers up that are, you know, get the attention of everybody in the National Football League, then, yeah, maybe you stick with him. You can always say, well, Kyler needs another week off to kind of really get healthy, but I think the intent is to get him back in there. It could be as early as Sunday. I again, we'll hear more today, and obviously by tomorrow. where he's at. If he's able to practice, he was out there yesterday. He was participating, whatever that means. And he's been going to all the meetings. He hasn't been sitting in a dark room recovering from a concussion. So he might be further ahead than anyone thinks. And I think that, you know, getting KOC's feelings that, well, hey, if he's ready to go, he's going to play. And he should play if he's ready to go. But, yeah, I think the assumption will be that Wentz will go back to the backup role after that. But you know, prove us all wrong. Go out there and light it up. Make it difficult for him. You know? It's the Bears. Tough guy town.
15: We've won six in a row there.
16: I know. But means nothing for Sunday. It's a great atmosphere. I mean, I love going to I'm not going to be going there this weekend, but I love mingling with the Bears fans. They're tons of fun, and you know, they're loyal to a fault with their team as well. I think it's a pretty healthy rivalry out there. It's not like the Bears and the Packers. That's number one rivalry with divisional opponents. But Vikings are, you know, not a distant second, but certainly they take a backseat to the Packers when it comes to the rivalry.
15: Yeah, there's that. Packer fans like to say that they like to poke fun at the Vikings fantasy. You're not our rival. The Bears are our rival because the Vikings want the Packers to be their rival. But it is true that the Packers and Bears are the oldest rivalry in pro football.
16: Right, correct.
15: They might be the oldest rivalry in all of North American men's sports, aren't they? I don't know.
16: Yankees, Red Sox.
15: I don't know. The Red Sox and the Yankees playing in 1898, they may have been. So, you know, that could be it. But here's a good question, Tenneby. Right, let's say hypothetical. I'm how many wins behind Lil B all time in program password? Two?
0: I don't remember, two or three, maybe?
15: Two or three.
0: Yeah.
15: So let's say in the next few weeks, I'm tied with her.
0: Yeah.
15: Going on, you know, Gophers paying an opponent. How much would I pay Paul Allen to come in for that tie-breaking game?
0: Well, he is expensive.
15: Well, that's it. He's expensive.
16: You know that.
15: But then I'm almost, it's like a guaranteed win.
0: Yeah, he's.
15: It's like paying Akron.
0: Well, he's below Akron level.
15: Well, that's it. He's below Akron level.
0: What was the first opponent we played?
16: Eastern Michigan. Yeah.
15: It's like paying Eastern Michigan, you know, $1.2 million to guarantee a victory. I could play PA $50 and I would have a guaranteed, well, he'd want more than 50 though, wouldn't he?
0: Well, Lil B's out tomorrow, so you get another chance to gain some ground on her.
15: Who is in program password tomorrow? Have you lined
0: Meat
15: up?
0: Sauce.
15: Lucky.
0: Nordo. And Brett Blakemore.
15: Ooh.
0: You have Brett on your team.
15: I got Blakemore?
0: Yeah.
16: Mr. Packer.
15: I think Blakemore and
0: wanted to get him and Sinekin in together to do like a border battle version of password, but Sinekin has been unavailable.
15: Okay, that's all right then.
0: But maybe for the next Vikings-Packers game, I can convince them.
16: Yeah, plenty of time.
15: When does TV start? 11 o'clock? For you on Saturday?
16: Oh, no, 9:30 to 11.
15: Oh, 9:30 to... Oh, you're doing a 90-minute show?
16: We're doing a 90-minute show. That's what I understand. I mean, I'm the last one to know.
15: Yeah,
16: I mean, I gotta go. It's at TCO, so I got to go out there. And we got 90 minutes at Vikings Game Day Live. At least this week we'll have, because it's a noon game, as opposed to a night game, we'll have the opportunity to go to, you know, the Ben Lievers and the Pete Versus.
15: Oh, nice.
16: The Paul Allen, speaking of Paul Allen and company...

0: gave me a nice jersey, and I went up there and, well, you asked me. It was a nice honor.
1: Yeah.
0: It was a nice honor. I went out to the, went out for the coin toss. I mean, it was.
1: I've never been asked.
0: You're almost there. 50.
1: I've been here a long time.
0: I know you have.
1: 40 years.
2: By the way, you want some Vikings news?
1: Yeah.
0: Of course.
2: Kevin Seifert just tweeted a minute ago. 13. Kyler Murray with the concussion is practicing on at least a limited basis for the second consecutive day. He sent some videos of Kyler practicing. He said, these drills don't give much indication of his progress, but they are typically what happens during the open portion of practice.
0: Yeah, you always wonder what that means when it says limited. Does it mean, does he take a series or two and
1: means
0: do a couple things?
1: He's Mr. Unlimited.
0: And then he just goes, you know, then of course the media is not allowed to necessarily watch the rest of practice, so we don't know what the hell's going on.
1: What do you think the odds are?
0: Guessing game.
1: What do you think the odds are that he starts this Sunday? Do you think
0: 30%?
1: 30 or 30? Tenneby, what do you put it at?
2: 12%.
1: I'll take Tenneby's. I don't think there's much of a chance he's going to play.
0: You're probably right. I mean, I'm probably a little too high on that. Yeah. But you know, again, KLC though has continued. He said from the, you know, he hasn't had any. He didn't have any setbacks. Put it that way. We haven't been aware of anything that is like. Well, we haven't even seen him out on the practice field. He's, you know, he's like I said, laying in a dark room or something, or he's going through one more battery of tests. He's been available for meetings. He's been available even right after the game. So, I mean, we don't even know if it was. We don't even know if it was technically a concussion.
1: Sure, looked like, but we don't know. We don't know.
0: No, he looked like he was because he was knocked out. But thing, I mean,
1: maybe he plays.
0: I mean, if you go through the protocol, and it's just mostly of a timing mechanism, how much. He can practice going through these things. Again, the one protocol he doesn't have to go through is getting hit because they can't hit the quarterback.
1: Right.
0: So he's wearing the red jersey out there like all the quarterbacks, and so he's not going to take any hits from his defensive line. So you can't count on that. But the rest of it, yeah, I mean, there's an independent doctor that's involved, and by tomorrow they'll know if he's passed the protocol or not, and then it's up to the coach to make that determination.
2: Speaking of limited, both Bears running backs, DeAndre Swift and Kyle Manungai, limited at practice. Now,
1: they were limited.
2: They were both limited leading up to last week's game.
0: Yeah,
2: and they both went off for a Benjamin, but
0: put nothing.
1: Wasn't
0: on.
1: That was that the Belichick guy that was he the one that always listed Brady as questionable?
2: Yes.
1: Yeah.
0: Every week, he was questionable.
1: Of course he was.
0: Well, join the Lions tonight with Deuce. I might have to text you during that game just to check your pulse. You're not expecting much, so I don't
1: think
0: really.
1: I'm thinking Bills 41-24.
0: Well, it should be entertaining.
1: If you're entertained by beatdowns, it should be entertaining, yeah.
0: I have to remind me, is this on, are these Thursday night games on Prime?
2: I'm assuming it's on Prime.
0: What Netflix?
1: I don't know.
0: I don't even remember.
1: I'll find it. I'll see you next Tuesday at
0: yes, sir. Have a great weekend, everybody.
1: Tenneby, thanks for having
2: great
1: me.
2: Job.
1: You as well. Blake Moore, Nordo, and Sauce in for Program Password. We're back at noon tomorrow. Big Ticket, JGR next year on The Fan.
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8: The Seattle Seahawks have ruled out Sam Darnold for this week's game against the Arizona Cardinals with a glute injury. There are no plans to add Darnold to the IR as of right now. Drew Locke will get the start in Darnold's place. Can Seattle's defense keep leading the way until Darnold is back? That's the question for the Super Bowl champs. I'm Chris Black.
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6: Good afternoon. I'm KFGO Chief Meteorologist Tom Szymanski. Mostly cloudy, slight chance for light rain later on tonight, down to 57. East winds at 6 to 13. Mostly cloudy and breezy. Areas of rain mainly in the morning tomorrow. Better chances as you go to the south. Look for a high of 67. East southeast wind at 12 to 24. On Saturday, partly to mostly cloudy, low 53, high 71. And Sunday, mostly cloudy, high near 68.
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12: Hey, what's happening?
13: Brother, what's up?
12: This is a big party, man.
13: Yeah, brother, like, what's up? Right on.

0: You know, Gardzi, I think it might be time. I think we perhaps have reached the point where we should take Quinn Hughes at his word. I see some new comments via Russo and Joe Smith, The Athletic. And by that, I mean, let's stop obsessing over any of it.
1: Yeah, I'm kind of with you.
0: Because it's starting to come off for me like he's playing it a little cute. In the end, you still need him, so you can't get too mad about it. But let's just take him at his word and stop deconstructing every sentence. That seems more like he'll want to play with his brothers, but not quite yet.
1: Right.
0: So that's what we can check that box. We have to worry about that for right now.
1: Yeah.
0: But even then, he goes, but I mean, let me read you the lead. Quinn Hughes said, from a hockey standpoint, the Minnesota Wild have what he wants, including a chance to win. There are some personal priorities he has to think about, but the superstar defenseman maintained Thursday, that's today,
1: yep,
0: as Wild training camp opened, that he's in no rush to get an extension done before the season. Quote, that's not saying something won't, although I don't know what he means. What's the will or he won't? I don't know. Something won't change his mind? But it's like, okay then let's, why are we bothering with any of this?
1: I know.
0: You know, it almost, he's starting to come across as, I'm this sort of mystical guy.
1: Yep.
0: I'm going to do it. You know, I'm going to think about it on my own level, and nothing's going to get in the way. Okay, fine. Let's stay out of his way. Seriously. I mean, I'm not ready to trade him. I'm not ready to say, well, just let somebody else deal with the philosopher, because he's too good a player. But I'm very close to being done with it in that sense. Aren't you?
1: Yes. I was kind of done with it after the Vegas thing.
0: It's just, I mean, you know, again, not saying that he's crossed any sort of red line, but if it's all so flighty and all, well, maybe this week, maybe next week, maybe before the season, maybe after the season, I said, fine. Then get back to me when we have a resolution. And there can be only two resolutions. And neither of them is going to come before the season starts. It's not like Guerin, even once the season begins, Guerin's going to say, season began, we're going to have to trade him. That's not going to go that way, right? I don't think. So I think we're all, I'm ready to sort of say, I'm done. I almost feel like, and maybe he's not even asking us to play this game. Maybe he's saying, well, no one's asked, you know, is demanding that you interpret every single one of my quotes. You guys have just decided to do it. I'm going to stop doing it. Because, again, you can convince yourself of almost anything. And if he answers the questions in the open-ended manner in which he is, let's take him at his word then. Let's not worry about it. The best thing that can be done, even though probably this would be journalistic malpractice, is for all the principals to stop asking him about it. Just stop. Use your sources behind the scenes to see where it is, but stop presenting him with, because we now know what every answer is going to be. Real quick, I'm being accused of a Sirwanga, the Carson Wentz Sirwanga. You've been a huge Carson fan since he played last year, and suddenly backtracking to Kyler. Did the Vikings call you to cool the tone? What if Wentz gets the W and is okay? Okay, 240 yards, 2 TDs, and 0 interceptions. Well, I think I just answered that question. The better he plays, the more likely it is that he probably would play the following week against Tampa Bay. It has nothing to do, I don't know, you can correct me if I'm wrong. I'm not sure I've ever presented Carson Wentz, let's say before Kyler was signed. I don't remember once on this show saying, we're trying too hard to fill this position. We have the answer, and he'll come back. Let's bring Carson Wentz back as our starter.
1: Right.
0: I don't believe I ever proclaimed that.
1: That has not been said.
0: I don't love Kyler either, but I never was at a point where I said, well, no, you got to turn the whole operation over to Wentz. I thought Wentz held up and was, you know, especially under basically having his body abused last year a couple times, extremely well. I think he's a suitable backup quarterback, right? And for this team, I certainly said, if Kyler's your starter, regardless of what alleged competition has existed from the start of training camp between Kyler and J.J. McCarthy, if McCarthy loses that competition, if you're doing it right about this season being crucial, not the future, but this season, you've almost boxed yourself in a way that means you have to have Carson Wentz as your backup because of his experience, not necessarily his upside, but his experience. right? And maybe his floor isn't going to be as low
1: right.
0: as McCarthy's floor has been. So I don't really think I really have done a Sarwanga. And as I said, on Kyler, he is a guy who didn't want them to bring him here. Once you make that decision and you proclaim he's the starter, you sort of have to find out, right? If he's healthy and Wentz doesn't make it impossible to sit him, you have to find out. That's not an endorsement of Kyler. That's just saying on the basis of the personnel moves you've made, you've sort of painted yourself, I think, into that, I don't even say a corner. It's just, well, that's the guy you proclaimed. It fascinated you to see what you could get out of him. So you have to find out what you can get out of him, correct?
2: You do. You do. You spent the whole offseason getting him ready, the competition that really wasn't, and now you have to see. Because we all kind of know what the floor of all of this can be. Either really bad or decent.
0: Yes.
2: Because Carson Wentz can be decent to good.
0: Yes, that's it.
2: What you're trying to figure out is what is the high end of this operation, because we know the defense we think is pretty good. We know they think they have some good options at wide receiver. We know they think they have a good offensive line and the new commitment to the running game. They think they have a team that can contend for some things. So they've got to figure out how to get the highest output from the quarterback spot.
0: I think that's fair.
2: Which is why Kyler is not worth the gamble, but a gamble that they need to take.
0: Once you've acquired him, once you sign him, you pretty much, you I think you're obligated to find out, especially if you want to trust your own instincts on it, or perhaps your own desperation, or combination of both. Our next guest is a quarterback, or has been a quarterback, thinks like a quarterback. And I'm very curious to see what Sean Salisbury's reaction will be to week one for the Vikings, how he sees this thing playing out, what he thought of Kyler, what he thought of Carson Wentz, and maybe some things about the Bears matchup this week as well. That and much more. If you have questions for Sean Salisbury, hit the Bradshaw and Bryant Cafe and text line 64686. Back with Shawnee next.
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4: 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Jared Goff and Detroit escaped their Week 1 game against the Saints with an overtime win. Josh Allen and the Bills claimed their Week 1 win with a come-from-behind victory at the Texans. Don't miss it. The Lions at the Bills on Thursday Night Football.
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24: 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Red Hawks in action tonight. 6:10 is the pregame show with Jack Michaels. Best of five series, all tied up 1-1. Game three is tonight. Chris Coast, manager of the Twins, not surprised that they're all tied up 1-1, considering how evenly matched these two teams have been all of the 2026 season.
25: You know, we were 6-6 against each other this year with a lot of one-run games. It wasn't just like one team won six games, other won six games, and it was what it was. It was 12 very highly contested games for the most part, the way these two games have been. So we have Kyle Kruger going. I haven't heard who they're going with yet, but I'm sure whoever they throw is going to be, probably has got a major league resume, so it'll be fun.
24: Again, Red Hawks baseball tonight on The Fan with Jack Michaels. 6:30 is the first pitch. 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
30: Fan forecast.
31: 58 overnight, some rain expected tomorrow with a high of 65.
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4: This is a Twins Minute. I'm John Vitas. What an incredible game it was to finish the series against the Yankees at Target Field yesterday. The Twins blew a 2-0 lead in the ninth, but then made some great plays in extra innings to win it, capped by a Victor Caratini walk-off error on George Lombard Jr. Derek Shelton, pleased with how many players contributed to the win.
5: Yeah, extremely proud. I mean, we've talked about this group being resilient. We've talked about, you know, battling through some adversities, and, you know, I definitely have some unsung heroes today. I mean, what Travis Adams did, you know, Brooks came off the bench, the play he made, and then Tommy Nance coming in there. You don't see that many innings in an extra inning game that go for zeros, and we were able to get out of a bases loaded jam. You know, there's definitely some things that I wish we wouldn't have done, but overall, I'm really proud of our group.
4: With the win, the Twins surpassed their victory total from last year with still 10 more games to play. This has been a presentation of the Treasure Island Baseball Network.
6: For KFGO News, I'm Darren Selvig. Two women are in the hospital following a two-vehicle crash north of Lisbon. The North Dakota State Patrol says a car driven by a 39-year-old Fargo woman was heading north on Highway 32 yesterday morning when it veered into the southbound lane, striking an oncoming SUV. The driver of the SUV, a 58-year-old Enderlin woman, suffered serious injuries. The Fargo driver suffered minor injuries. Both were taken to CHI Lisbon Hospital. And the West Fargo Police Department is launching its latest Pink Patch project to support Breast Cancer Awareness Month. 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Darren Selvig, KFGO News.
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0: you don't know where the nearest public toilet is, it becomes a bit of a challenge. So I'm looking forward to hearing what this story is.
1: I'm very fascinated by that. A top five will include, I'm assuming, the very latest on Kyler Murray.
0: Sure. And you said you were bored with the Quinn Hughes comments from earlier today. We'll give you the top five Quinn Hughes comments from earlier today.
1: Even better. Thank you.
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3: 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Last night, the LSU injury report listed quarterback Sam Levitt as doubtful with a shoulder injury. Reports say that no one on the Ole Miss staff believes the injury report or that Levitt will miss the game in Oxford on Saturday night, but that this is gamesmanship by LSU coach Lane Kiffin. I'm Adam Abdallah.
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10: This is Fighting Hawks Daily. I'm Paul Ralston. It's countdown for North Dakota football as they'll travel to meet the Big Ten's Nebraska Cornhuskers this Saturday evening. And we'll hear from head coach Eric Schmidt and defensive back Grant Noland next.
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10: North Dakota's game number four is a step up to an FBS opponent in the Nebraska Cornhuskers Saturday night. And head coach Eric Schmidt knows defensively the Hawks are going to have their hands full, as the Huskers' offense has a lot of faces they can turn to.
12: You know, I think their quarterback, number 10, who's come in, he's a veteran guy, has really done a great job with their offense, taking care of the football. You know, they're running it, they're throwing it. He's making plays with his arm and with his feet. I think their skill players are elite. They do a great job of being committed to the run and then do a lot of things as far as play action pass wise too as well that make it hard on you.
10: Second year defensive back Grant Nolan echoes his head coach as he says his position group will be in for a battle, as there's not much of a discernible difference of the highly skilled Cornhusker wide receiver room.
13: I'd say just the amount of depth they have in the skill positions. I mean, they can change up all the looks they want. I mean, you might be facing one receiver and now you got to face another one and you just can't get a key on them.
10: North Dakota football meets the Nebraska Cornhuskers Saturday night at 6:15, and it can be heard on the Fighting Hawks Radio Network. 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
14: Good afternoon. I'm KFGO Chief Meteorologist Tom Szymanski. Mostly cloudy, slight chance for light rain later on tonight, down to 57. East winds at 6 to 13. Mostly cloudy and breezy. Areas of rain mainly in the morning tomorrow. Better chances as you go to the south. Look for a high of 67. East southeast wind at 12 to 24. On Saturday, partly to mostly cloudy, low 53, high 71. And Sunday, mostly cloudy, high near 68.
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1: No Yadot today. That's he right. Not realize this is Bears Week? This is a big week. This is bigger than last week.
0: For first place in the Northern Division
1: collision. Exactly what it is. Two teams that don't much like one another. It's Karpov versus Spassky in the chess match. Ben Johnson and B-Flow. By the way, in NFL annals right now, in the pecking order, National Football League, who is considered more of an offensive genius, KOC or Ben Johnson?
0: Oh, Ben Johnson.
1: I don't even think it's close, yeah. Is it?
0: Now, part of that is shiny toy. Part of that is he's had great offenses. He was a greater offensive coordinator for longer than KOC, right?
1: Yes.
0: In Detroit?
1: Yes, I think that's...
0: He was kind of seen as that guy.
1: Well, but what's interesting is the way it's deviated. Ben is not viewed as quarterback whisperer guy. Right. He's viewed as offensive guy.
0: Yep.
1: Across the board, right?
0: In totality.
1: And but I think right now I hope that doesn't affect KOC's decision making on Sunday. Well,
0: you're right.
1: He's told us before it might have.
0: You're right.
1: So
0: is the game.
1: Is he going to get caught up in that battle? Like, hey, don't it's all about B-Flow and Ben Johnson. What about me?
0: Right. Is it Vikings Bears?
1: Yes.
0: Is it B-Flow and Ben Johnson?
1: Exactly.
0: Or is it Kevin O'Connell against the world?
1: Time will tell, Davey.
0: Only time will tell, Davey. Sunday noon, Soldier Field pregame.
1: God, 10, I'm excited
0: right
1: about
0: here
1: this
0: on
1: one.
0: The Fan. Kyler Murray was limited again in practice today as he goes through concussion protocol.
1: But it did have something to do. Too soon?
0: Too soon for him.
1: I'd say one other horrific interception, and I'm willing to do it.
0: Kevin Seifert's tweet from earlier today: Kyler Murray is practicing on at least a limited basis for the second consecutive day. These drills don't give much indication of his progress, but they are typically what happens during the open portion of practice. And it is very, very light jogging into fake handoffs, into half-assed throws back to one of the coaches. That's one of the drills. Let me hit the video for the other drill.
1: Okay.
0: Looks like the quarterbacks are just playing catch with each other. Brosmer, back to pass, fires it to somebody who catches it and flips it to Kyler Murray. So he's basically doing nothing, but he's out there. And he was officially listed as limited today.
1: I'd still be surprised if you see him, wouldn't you?
0: I would, but the more concerning injury, I think, obviously starting quarterback is the most concerning injury, or the one that people are going to pay most attention to. But after being limited in practice yesterday, tackle Brian O'Neill did not practice today. With a knee injury. And as Seifert tweeted about that, is worth monitoring. It's worth monitoring. So
1: long range forecast. What's the long range Chicago forecast for this weekend? What's the date today? The 17th?
0: Yeah, are you pulling it up?
1: I'm trying, but the dates are all screwy. I wonder if I have the wrong city here. No, it says AccuWeather Chicago.
0: September 20th is the day. Sunday, September 20th.
1: That's the day of the game?
0: Yes.
1: Oh, yeah, here it is. Yeah, still rain, because that was the long-range forecast.
0: It
1: still
0: was.
1: Says cloudy and breezy with occasional rain and a thunderstorm. A rain jacket may be needed for the game. High of 67. Low of 59, 60% chance of precip. Winds out of the northeast, 15 miles per hour. Who does that help? If it's a mutter game.
0: The Bears.
1: I think it helps the Bears, doesn't it? Because
0: they have a better running game.
1: They have a great running game.
0: Jordan Mason being out.
1: That's it. Might take away a little bit from what we, you know, the ways we can take advantage of what I think is a very beatable defense.
0: Yeah. And Caleb can run, obviously, too.
1: Yeah, that's true.
0: So
1: faster now than ever. He dropped like 15 pounds.
0: You don't want to be slipping.
1: He looks like the wind.
0: Yeah. Now. You don't want to be slipping and sliding trying to grab Caleb.
1: No, and the turf will be awful. We know that.
0: Yes. Yeah. A Thursday Night Football tonight, by the way, speaking of the Lions.
1: Game.
0: Yes, Bills open up their new stadium in Buffalo against the Detroit Lions. You can hear it right here on The Fan.
1: I'm looking forward to that.
0: It should be fun. Amazon Prime if you want to watch. I'm going to call this game better or worse. I'm going to play three Quinn Hughes sound bites.
1: Right.
0: If you're a Wild fan, do you feel better or worse?
1: For each one?
0: Yes.
1: Individually you want a vote?
0: Yes.
1: Okay.
0: And you get to be the judge. The first question had something to do with after, like, it was classic media scrum. Like we do with, you know, KOC.
1: Yes.
0: You know, 50 questions and then tell us about the quarterback. It was, you know, how was your summer, Saturday
1: right,
0: Night Live?
1: Right.
0: Did you get to meet Paul McCartney, you know, Lorne Michaels?
1: Why don't they just get to it?
0: They eventually did.
1: All right.
0: I think it was Russo.
1: Nobody cares about his summer.
0: We are. I hate to be heartless. I don't.
1: Yeah, it's not. Yeah. It's not. Yeah, I mean, it's not meant to be.
0: I hope
1: negative,
0: you had a great summer.
1: Yeah, nobody cares.
0: But I'm not doing an oral history on the Hughes brothers.
1: Does he care
0: summer.
1: About your summer? I don't think so.
0: Definitely not.
1: Probably doubt it. You know.
0: So are you? You able to? Have you been able to sit down with Billy, as in Billy Guerin, now that you're back in town? Because that's what we've all been waiting for, Quinn.
17: Not as much. I mean, I think that. You know, now that we're starting camp, maybe a little bit more. But, I mean, even last weekend, you know, there were still things going on. And we had the golf on Monday. Tuesday, I forget, maybe it was just a skate. And then Wednesday, physicals and all that, you know, good stuff. And then today's day one. But, you know, me and Billy will talk and continue to talk. And, like I said before, I don't feel stressed to, you know, do something before the season. And that's not saying that something won't, but that's just how it is.
1: Can I pick a third option? You said better or worse.
0: Are you going to say the same?
1: I'm just going to say irrelevant.
0: Okay.
1: It doesn't. It moves the needle not at all.
0: Okay. So here's the second one. I believe this includes Russo's question.
1: Okay.
18: The one thing about this contract that's very unlike Kirill's is that Kirill's contract could have been all over the map, where it feels like your number is pretty defined in terms of what the salary would be. So like, when you look at this, is it really just deciding, is this where you want to be for the next X amount of years?
17: I mean, I think a lot of things go into it. I'm not comparing my situation to Kirill's or anyone. I think everyone has a different situation. So I don't look at it like that, and I haven't looked at it like that, so it'd be hard to answer that question. But for me, I know what's, you know, what I'm going to, you know, start thinking about and things that are important to me when me and Billy really start to, you know, talking. And I don't know if those things are similar to Kirill or whatnot, but I think I have a good understanding of what's important to me.
1: I'm taking door three again. Sorry. You pick one. What do you think?
0: I mean, I think you're pretty much right. And you're not, even though you're the hockey ambassador, you're not, you know, a Wild super fan.
1: No, definitely not.
0: All right, this one has to do with his brothers.
1: Okay.
0: And I'm pretty sure Russo's question is included.
1: Oh, does he have hockey brothers?
0: He has a couple brothers. They also play hockey. They play professional hockey.
1: Oh.
0: Yes, one of them's on the Olympic team.
1: Gee, I wonder if they'll ever play together.
0: That's a great question.
18: Last year at the NHL Media Tour, you know, you and Jack made it clear that at some point you guys want to play together. Is that one of the biggest issues right now, is deciding should that happen next year or in X amount of years? I mean, is that one of the big deciding factors here?
17: I don't think there's any issues, first of all. Like, it's September 16th. I mean, Kirill didn't sign, I don't even know when, but later than this. So I wouldn't say there's any issues here. I just think that we're going through the process, specifically myself, and just taking
1: respect
17: the time.
1: Respect the process,
17: like I
1: writers.
17: Said, media tour, I don't feel pressure to do anything. I'm really happy here. I love the guys. I love the team. You know, I fit in really well, I think. Obviously, like, yeah, there's a draw to you know, play with those guys at some point, but I think Jack said it perfectly on media tour. Like, I'm not going to sacrifice you know, a great spot for me to play with them. So, yeah.
18: Okay.
0: There's a little more meat on that one.
1: Yeah, I guess. But to which way? I mean, yeah, I guess you could say...
0: You feel better.
1: You feel better because he's not obsessed with the family thing, the way the Jackals are.
0: I knew this would get you going.
1: My God. I am. I'm
0: You're exhausted.
1: I might be out of the business. Yeah.
0: Yeah. You could.
1: I'll retire over
0: there. You want to retire now?
1: Yeah.
0: And then we can come back once he signs.
1: That's it.
0: You could come back.
1: That's it.
0: have Bill Guerin on. That'd be a good way to start. Billy could welcome you back.
1: Here's what I would say. If I came back, I would say this is the most important season in Minnesota Wild history.
0: True.
1: So I'm obligated to come back at that
0: point. The ambassador.
1: It's the most consequential. Yes.
0: As the ambassador. You could say that about the Timberwolves, too. And it's an interesting season. Which way is it going to go?
1: That's it. You're right.
0: I don't think there's anything else really to bring up.
1: No, that's enough. Let's try to pay off the toilet tees when we come back and maybe get into a couple of other controversies before we prepare for the inbox, which should be opened right around 5:30.
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29: It's time for a Twins Minute. I'm John Vitas. The Twins walked off the Yankees to finish the series at Target Field yesterday, 5-4, the final in 13. Not to be overshadowed, though, Zebby Matthews went 6 scoreless, striking out 8 and only allowing 2 hits. Derek Shelton impressed with what Zebby was able to do against one of the league's best lineups.
30: Yeah, I mean, you don't go 5-0 in a month like he did in the month of August in you know, pitch as well as you did against a good lineup. I mean, one of the things that we've talked about with Zebby is finding weapons to handle left-handed pitching. Today you get 6 left-handers in there, and then the right-handers you get in there are really talented hitters. He keeps getting better, and I think that's really important.
29: Zebby's always struggled against lefties, but held the Yankees lefties to 2-for-12, and he now has a home ERA of 2.57. That's the 4th best mark in Target Field history, behind only Dunsing, Baker, and Berríos. This has been a presentation of the Treasure Island Baseball Network.
31: For KFGO News, I'm Darren Selvig. Moorhead mayoral candidate Craig Whaley is facing charges of driving while impaired after an arrest over the weekend. Officers arrested Whaley early Saturday morning in Moorhead. He's set for an initial court appearance on September 22nd. Whaley has 2 previous convictions for driving while impaired, dating back to 2012. He says he has no comment at this time. And Fargo drivers who travel overnight need to plan ahead for early morning road work this Friday. Crews will temporarily close 2 interstate ramps for lane repairs starting at 2:30 a.m. Friday. Work begins on the northbound I-29 exit 63A ramp before crews move to the westbound I-94 exit 349B ramp. Each closure is expected to last between 20 and 60 minutes. Workers will also be filling potholes on state-maintained roads until 5:30 a.m. Friday. Drivers are urged to use alternate routes and slow down in work zones. Darren Selvig, KFGO News.
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0: use the toilet after last weekend's performance and using the restroom all over themselves. Yeah. He's still not over it. Dear Dr. Dan, could you ask Kay Patel and Senator Jay Kennedy, how did I get dragged into this bestiality discussion? Sincerely, FBI Special Agent Fido.
1: Yes.
0: That is from El Mundelo Guy.
1: That's a beast. That's what we call a bestiality callback.
0: Michael Jordan said, oh, man, I didn't even realize this. We have to do...
1: Are we hurting now for time?
0: No, Michael Jordan said in 95. Another says it in 26. I'm back. Lee Kessler.
1: Well, you had the Jordan illusion in your open for him.
0: I did.
1: Think of the names you threw in there. You had Jordan.
0: Brady.
1: You had Brady.
0: Favre. And the Rolling Stones.
1: He never had it so good. By the way, before we go, I've got a request from Papa Taco.
0: Yeah.
1: It is his birthday today.
0: Happy birthday.
1: Let me just hear, this is your Papa Taco birthday leader. There you go. Late, but better late than not at all. Coming up next, what do we have?
0: Minnesota Vikings podcast and the Minnesota Vikings tailgate.
1: Not to mention Thursday night football, a great matchup involving an NFC North rival, the Detroit Lions.
0: By the way.
1: And the Buffalo Bills.
0: Jim McMahon is a guest on the show tonight.
1: Nice.
0: And Big Citrus.
1: Oh, that's
0: Dominique
1: outstanding.
0: Orange.
1: Something to listen to on the way home.
0: Why not?
1: Thanks for watching. Thank you for listening. We will talk to you tomorrow afternoon at 3 o'clock.
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4: 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Coming up, Patrick Mahomes and the Kansas City Chiefs host Jonathan Taylor and the Indianapolis Colts. Kansas City picked up a statement win to start the season in primetime last Monday over the Broncos. Now they're back under the lights to take on the 0-1 Colts. Mike Golic and I have the call. It's the Colts at the Chiefs coming up on Sunday Night Football.
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7: 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There's a new MVP contender in the NFL, according to the odds makers. Bears quarterback Caleb Williams has jumped all the way up to second in odds to 6-1, just behind Josh Allen and in front of Lamar Jackson. Caleb Williams and the Bears racked up 59 points against the Panthers on Sunday. Josh Allen and the Bills face the Lions and open their new stadium in Buffalo tonight. I'm Adam Abdallah.
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4: 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And again, AM 790 and 94.1, they'll stick with Thursday Night Football. It's the Lions at the Bills as Buffalo open up their regular season in their brand new stadium. 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Game 3 of the best of 5 series with Kansas City and the Redhawks. 6:30 is the first pitch. Series tied up at a game apiece right now in that best of 5. Again, 6:30, 6:10 is the pregame show right here on AM 740, The Fan.
5: Good afternoon. I'm KFGO Chief Meteorologist Tom Szymanski. Mostly cloudy, slight chance for light rain later on tonight, down to 57. East winds at 6 to 13. Mostly cloudy and breezy. Areas of rain mainly in the morning tomorrow. Better chances as you go to the south. Look for a high of 67. East southeast wind at 12 to 24. On Saturday, partly to mostly cloudy, low 53, high 71. And Sunday, mostly cloudy, high near 68.
6: 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So here we go. This is 740 The Fan. 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
7: That's fourth most in the highest scoring that the Bears have ever had in team history.
8: Yeah, scary.
7: Yeah, you got to go back to the 40s. I think it was 44.
8: Wow.
7: What was the highest score that they ever put up there?
8: 62.
7: Pretty good.
8: Really?
7: 73.
8: Oh, okay. Yeah. Not as close as I thought.
7: But nonetheless, yeah, that was remarkable for them, and hopefully the Vikings can turn that around there. With all the excitement of last week, one of the key contributors, Big Citrus. I mean, that turned that game around. Not to mention, it's one of the greatest nicknames in NFL history. Big Citrus.
8: Big Citrus, right. I mean, that is what they brought him here to do. He's a big body defensive tackle. I was talking to Caleb Banks over during training camp, and he was just saying, you are not going to believe how much upper body strength this guy has. He is just so strong. And I think you just saw a little glimpse of that when he was able to just stand there and stop Love from falling forward. And you know, that really turned everything around. I mean, I would go back to the Miles Price kick as like the real like belief moment.
7: Yeah.
8: But then you needed like to back that moment up, right? And that's exactly what that stop was like. It was incredible.
7: And Tatum, we got a chance to sit down and talk to Big Citrus.
8: And here he is, Dominique Orange, as Mike so lovingly just said on the microphone, Big Citrus. I don't do it as
9: greatest nickname ever. Big Citrus.
8: Yeah. Yeah. No, but seriously, you got a huge smile on your face. Obviously, it was an awesome win against the Packers in your NFL debut. We'll get to that in just a second. I just want to hear from you on just the overall feeling of like, you just played in your first NFL game.
10: I mean, it's crazy. I mean, I told my people after the game, like, right after the national anthem, I had a little tear in my eye because it was like a lifetime dream come true, and let alone on a big stage, of course. And I'm playing against guys I looked up to, like, got to play on the same team as Kyler Murray, got to play on the same team as Harrison Smith, you know, like, stuff like that is kind of crazy to me. I actually, like, brought tear to my eye because, like, I did it, but, you know, at the end of the day, it was a great experience. I mean, win or loss, I was happy regardless.
8: Yeah, heck of a first one, huh, Mike?
7: Oh, absolutely. Yeah. We're going to get to that coming up in just a little bit. But here's the thing. What is your pregame, like, routine?
10: So it always depends on the night of the game. Say if it's like a 12 o'clock game, I always wake up, like, take a shower, like, deep cleanse my body, like, get ready for the whole game.
8: An everything shower.
10: Like, yeah. I take an everything shower, no matter what. Like,
8: that's what we call it in, like, the girl space of Instagram, if that helps.
10: No, that makes sense. I take an everything shower. Yeah. It's like, I have to cleanse my body, get ready for this game, go in there. But I never really eat breakfast before a game. Like, okay. I don't know what it is. Like, it's heavy on my stomach. And I've always been doing it, like, ever since, like, freshman year of college. Never eat before a game. Like, don't get me wrong, I'm a snack. I'm not going to go out there dog tired. But, like,
8: because a 3 o'clock cake, that's like the end of the day,
10: I'm eating a snack, but, like, a full meal, I would never do that. But, you know, that's all before I get to the stadium. But as soon as I get to the stadium, like, I've always did it, like, in college. I'll get there, first thing I do, drop my stuff off and take a lap around the field. And just to really scope out the scenery, just understand what type of field I'm playing on. Go in the locker room, then my pregame ritual kind of starts right after that.
7: Yeah, find the Uncrunchables.
10: Yeah. that's when I actually get something to eat, right? After everything, I'm like, all right, now I gotta really lock in for the game. All right, that's when it really starts.
8: Well, you definitely had it during the Packers game, being out there. And I just want to kind of take you to that play where everyone is talking about the big stop that you helped make. It was really you as, like, the forefront right there up the middle, being able to get that fourth and one stop. When you were lining up in that moment, how were the nerves? What were you thinking?
10: My heart was beating.
8: Yeah.
10: I'm be totally honest, because the call came in and everybody on the defense looked at me. So I'm like, you ready? I'm like, of course I said, yeah, but deep down, I'm like, no. I said, but we got to roll with the punches anyway. So I made the call, and then the ball was snapped. And it was just like, I'm be honest, I didn't think I got him. I didn't think I got him. But I'm like, bro, he got that yard. Yeah, I know he did. So I look up, I'm like, no, he didn't get it. No way.
8: Right, and then you're worrying about the virtual measurement of it all, right?
10: I'm like, no, because I'm so used to them bringing the chains out. I'm like, all right, let me get out the way. Let me see if they're going to bring the chains. I'm like, ain't nobody coming. All right. I'm like, all right, cool. I guess we made it. But after that, I mean, it was probably the greatest experience you probably could have in the first game. And I'm cherish that memory for life. I'm not even going to lie.
7: That's got to be a lot like what at Iowa State, mm-hmm. when you're playing a lot of zero tech and the zero technique. So you're right over the center. So that had to feel like kind of close to home.
10: They literally told me usually throughout the week, they tell me when I'm in a zero, whatever you was doing at Iowa State, do here. I'm like, all right, cool. Make my life a little easier. I know exactly what that means. So, it was basically exactly what I did in college. And, of course, it translated. Thank
7: God. Is that SizeNet still open? Is that still a place down there?
10: I don't know. Okay. I'll be honest. I haven't
7: been. That was a very good restaurant.
10: Yeah, like I said, for whatever reason, I've never experienced it. I've never experienced it, so I don't know.
8: So niche.
7: Yeah, I mean, my brother played there, so that's...
8: Gotcha. Well, did you know that?
10: No.
8: Oh, there you go. We should have led with that.
7: Well, I mean, you got to go back to the 80s.
10: Wouldn't even thought of it.
7: I don't think he's on a wall anywhere there in the locker room or anything like that. Now, we already talked about, you know, your first game, but I really want to know about the D-line room and then how much you've connected with all these guys. You know, Levi Drake Rodriguez is an absolute... riot. Mm-hmm. Is he going to take you out hunting?
10: Ooh, I'm going to be honest. I don't want to go. If he do, like, I'm cool staying at home. So, I mean, Levi, I mean, he's a great guy. I mean, came in, you know, it was crazy. Levi texted me on my draft night, but I didn't see it. So when I got here, he's like, you ain't responding to me. I'm like, what you mean? Like, you didn't text me? I don't even know you. And so he was like, give me your phone. He typed in Levi, and a whole paragraph came up. It was just like, dang, my bad, bro.
8: It's a big night.
10: Yeah, like, yeah. I'm like, you got to understand, like, I got about 1,000 of those, so I'm not even ready. Yeah. So, but, I mean.
7: Well, you got Caleb, and you have a great relationship?
10: I mean, that's my dog, man. Like, met him at the combine, hit it off at the combine, you know. When he got drafted, I was excited. Like, still, like, don't even know we're going to play together. Then I got drafted. He literally probably was the first person to text me right after, like, he's going to be my brother for life. But, I mean, that's kind of a relationship I kind of have with everybody here. That's kind of a relationship they kind of brought me into, like Jalen Redmond, Ty Ingram-Dawkins, DT. Like, we got a young group, a really young group, and we don't really have a true vet, like, from a defensive line perspective. Like, edge group, we got Gank and we got Kyle, but, like, from, like, a really D-line group, we don't have a really real vet, so we call each other a YN group. When we get in, like, we got to play like some, like the youngest of the league, and that's kind of the mindset we bring in. Like, yeah, we got all the energy. Y'all got some old cats on the team. Like, we finna show y'all that this young group finna take over, so...
8: How do you prepare for a team that so successfully came out of the gate rushing almost 300 yards?
10: I mean, it's not nothing different that we haven't done before, that, you know, Coach Flo hasn't seen before, you know, the older guys haven't seen before. Like, we've played these guys every year. And so it's really about what we've seen, what Coach Ben Johnson likes to do, but like what he likes to do against this defense, of course. You know, what his tendencies are, what some of the O-line tendencies are, you know, what type of things Caleb Williams likes to do, you know, DeAndre Swift, which I think is amazing back in the league. And we're just going to prepare like we prepare any other game. I don't think we're going to try to do anything out of the ordinary. You know, we know it's a good offense, but I think we're going to stay to our principles and, you know, get the job done.
11: When you're in a Brian Flores defense, did you have a moment of just like, oh, my God, this is a lot? I mean, because he's got a lot of things moving. I wouldn't be surprised if you end up dropping in coverage. I mean,
8: Hey, you did.
10: That's crazy you say that. Now, I'm not going to lie. Like, the first week I got here, Levi.
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13: 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Jose Servo, you are a friend of mine.
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13: Thomas sends the ball to center, hit pretty well, wind pulling it back, Davis twisting, and now the wind is really pulling it back, and the ball is off into the track, onto the wall, and Thomas is rounding second. He's on his way to third, and that's going to be a triple for Dylan Thomas.
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13: The pitch, and Thomas sends one to straightaway center field. It is up, it is back, it is gone! Marge! Crack that ball down! Dylan Thomas, a home run over the center field wall, and the Red Hawks have taken a 1-0 lead. a special one tonight.
15: It's time to track it down, Marge. Let's head to the stadium. For the call of the game, here's the voice of the Red Hawks, Jack Michaels.
13: Fargo Moorhead Red Hawks baseball is on the air tonight from Legends Field in beautiful Kansas City. Kansas, a warm one tonight for Game 3 of this Western Division Championship Series. The series tied at one apiece. And a pleasant good evening. Voice of the Red Hawks with you, Jack Michaels. Tommy Fox, live man, producing our broadcast today in our flagship radio home of AM 740 The Fan, the fifth largest daytime signal in the United States of America. Fargo Moorhead in Kansas City. The Red Hawks dropping Game 1 this past Tuesday. A tight ball game. The Red Hawks falling 6-4 on Monday, this past Monday, Game 1. And then Game 2, Tuesday night. And how about the drama? Kansas City jumped out in front. Fargo Moorhead Red Hawks able to kind of level the ship out a little bit with some tremendous relief pitching by the rookie Bryce Brasfield. And at the plate, key hits late and a big blast midway through by Jose Cerma that the league is still talking about, the flight of that ball, nearly 470 feet of a home run by Jose. The Red Hawks able to hold on and defeat Kansas City 5-4 on Tuesday night. Should we be shocked? No. These two teams split the season series, each winning six games of the 12 against each other. And now here we sit in the championship series. They've played two games, and they've split the first two. The difference, Kansas City got what they wanted done, a split on the road. Now they've brought that home field advantage back, the Kansas City Monarchs. But you can lose that, obviously, if you lose Game 3. These five-game series, every game is a swing game in a best-of-five series. So tonight, obviously, the winner would have the upper hand and could close out the series tomorrow night. You lose tonight, you got to win the next two, and there's no guarantee of a next two if you don't lose, win the next one. So that's how it rolls tonight. And the pitchers, well, they're going to the big dogs tonight. Kyle Krieger pitching for Fargo Moorhead. The Red Hawk All-Star on the mound tonight, coming off a brilliant performance of postseason work against Winnipeg. Jimmy Endersby on the mound tonight for the Kansas City Monarch. Endersby, 6'1", right-hander, California native, former Astros farmhand, lots of experience. He is one of the big dogs for Kansas City. So the pitching is certainly going to be there tonight. As far as the conditions, lava hot in the nation's breadbasket across Kansas and south of here, Missouri into Texas. If you pop up on the Weather Channel or looked at any temperatures, you're going to see nothing but 90s across the nation's breadbasket, experiencing a heat wave. And the feels like index today, earlier today, was triple digits. So still warm today. Slight breeze that's blowing out. Turf infield, turf outfield, and a short porch to left. Those are all good things if you're a hitter. Not so good if you're a pitcher. On our pregame show, we'll take you caught up on what's happening in the American Association playoffs, not just obviously with the Red Hawks, but also the East Division Championship. But when we come back, we'll be joined by Red Hawks manager Chris Coase. Tonight, it is Game 3 of the West Division Championship Series of the American Association Miles Wolf Cup playoffs, a best of five, the winner advancing to the championship round. We'll be back with Chris Coase coming up next. This is the pregame show, and this is Red Hawks Baseball.
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5: We continue on the pregame show tonight from Legends Field on a hot, hot day in Kansas City, Kansas. Field is looking just pristine. Such a beautiful ballpark. I always love coming here to Kansas City. It is a gorgeous, gorgeous stadium. One of the top stadiums in the league, in my opinion. Just a really gorgeous setting here. And got the berm out there. Got some folks hopefully filing in tonight for playoff baseball as their Monarchs, the number one seed out of the West. The Red Hawks were the three seed out of the West, but here they find each other in the championship series of the West Division. Time now to hear from Red Hawks manager Chris Coast. And Coaster, dropped game one, but game two, that was a good one. Tuesday night, they certainly had to rally back from down a deficit, down 4-1 at one time, Chris, and got the big blow from Jose Sermo, got some key hits. And then lo and behold, you go to the pen, and it's not a former big leaguer or triple-A guy. It's a rookie in Bryce Brasfield, Chris, that comes in and shuts Kansas City down for a chunk.
6: Yeah, and we knew to win that game, we were going to have to get a good performance out of somebody. You know, it was Bautista to start, and then, you know, Chalice, and then, of course, Brasfield came in and saved the day. Because, again, that was kind of the formula, at least two of those three, and preferably one really steps up and goes above and beyond. And, you know, that was Brasfield. You know, that game could have got out of hand, and he was obviously motivated, did some amazing things. The first batter he faced in a big spot, I think that built his confidence. So, with how tight the series has been between us all season, you knew that game one was going to be close, and it was, and game two was essentially one at-bat difference here and there, and so no reason to think tonight's going to be any different. Basically, our number one starting pitcher versus their number one starting pitcher, and giddy up.
5: We've seen the first two games, Kansas City get on the board first. How critical, I'll use the word critical, but how would it be if the Fargo Moorhead tonight was able to be that team that gets on the board first?
6: Yeah, and I don't think it's the be-all, end-all. You just want to score as much as you can whenever you get opportunities. For us, that's our postseason, is when we have opportunities, we got to capitalize on them. We haven't been amazing at that. We've had some big swings, don't get me wrong. We've had some miracle moments. You know, Matt Kroon in game two against Winnipeg, and even DT, even though we didn't win it, game one against KC, and Jose in game two, and even, you know, Fuentes and Philly are big hits. But that's really what this series is going to come down to. It's who gets the bigger hits, or the more amount of big hits with runners in scoring position. I think for us to win, we just have to be a little bit better in those situations, not put too much pressure on our pitchers. Obviously, Krieger can handle any pressure you put on him, tonight's game anyways, and then Harm tomorrow. But again, you know, scoring first. This ballpark, it's especially the left field. Fly balls get out of here pretty easily. The weather's really warm. There's not going to be much, if any, wind at all. But the ball will carry because it's about 90 degrees. Game time, 85 to 90 degrees. It's a nice thin air today. It'll be a good day to hit. So again, score first is great, but score often is going to be the key for either team.
5: Midsection of the country is experiencing a heat wave. Chris isn't lying. I think my car temperature said 100 earlier this afternoon. It feels like so. Both teams playing it. Chris, as far as you had an off day, a travel day. You mentioned how key the bullpen is. Now, like you, I hope Krieger is just like he was against Winnipeg, and it's the ninth inning before you have to think about taking him out. But the confidence you have and the availability you have in your bullpen tonight.
6: Yeah, our bullpen, our pitching in general has been really, really good the last, you know, 3-4 weeks. I keep using that phrase, trending up, and we want to continue to see that. And Krieger's kind of the best example of that. He's not the only one. I think part of it is this is the biggest pitching staff we maybe have ever had, arguably that Fargo since 1996 has ever had. And I'm not saying the best by any means. Last year statistically was the best. But this is the most arms we've had. So I had the freedom to not overuse guys too much, and with the intent that hopefully we get to the playoffs, they're all really strong. And so that's really the key. And that's why, in my opinion, you know, Kyle Kriger's a warrior, but that's why he got better as the season went. Wicklander got better as the season went, had a few extra days off more than normal. The bullpen, there's been times they go 3 days in a row, and other times they get 3 or 4 days off. That's the life of a reliever. So they're very resilient, very mentally tough. That's the one thing you have to – you can't demand it. It's either they have it or they don't, but that's the one thing you want out of your relievers is resilience, because they do not get regular action, so it's up to them to be tough and strong at the end of the season like right now.
5: Last one for you, Chris, and it's easy to say we don't want so-and-so to beat you. We talk about it often. Well, technically, you don't want anybody to beat you, but usually pick one or two players out. Baker, you walked 3 times in the last game. You won the baseball game. He got 3 hits in game number one. Lucan's a bit of an anomaly. I agree with you. You said he is maybe one of the biggest threats in this league with a bat that we have seen in this league. Just the approach, and take us through the mindset. I know baseball is situational, Chris, but how you handle a big bat like that, sticking in the three-hole for KC?
6: Well, so much is going to depend on what the score is and the situation. If you have a nice big lead and his one swing of the bat can't kill you in that exact moment, you can be a little bit more aggressive with him. But especially in this ballpark, it's so short to left field that, again, he doesn't hit a lot of short homers, but that even makes him a little bit more difficult to deal with, because 2 strikes, he can go the other way. He'll strike out a little bit like all the power hitters, but he's a little bit better hitter than your average power hitter. So in any big moment, we just, even if it's to walk the bases loaded, even if it's to put there isn't a base open, we have to consider that. I don't like to do that. It puts a lot of pressure on the pitchers. But when Luke and Baker steps up there, they have enough pressure the way it is. So sometimes you want to take that out of their hands. And if the next guy beats you, you don't like it, but you have to be able to live with that. If Luke and Baker beats you in a big spot, it's tougher to sleep at night.
5: Well put. Coaster, good luck tonight. We'll talk to you after the game.
6: Giddy up. Let's keep this going.
5: And there's Red Hawks manager Chris Coast as we chat with the skipper. Yeah, Kyle Kriger had such a terrific outing, nearly going the distance in a playoff game against the Winnipeg Goldeyes. And in turn, when you're looking at Endersby, Jimmy Endersby, when 5 innings did not factor in a decision, 4 hits, 1 run, it was unearned, 10 strikeouts and 3 walks. Endersby is a guy that can, he's one of the big arms for Kansas City. So Red Hawks have seen some pretty quality pitching in the postseason. They're going to see it again tonight. Can Kyle Kriger continue to match those other arms as he did, obviously, in his first postseason outing? We come back, we'll get you caught up on what's happening around the American Association in that other East Division Championship Series. We'll do that next as we close in on the opening pitch tonight. It is Game 3 of this West Division Championship Series, the Red Hawks and the Kansas City Monarchs. This is the pregame show, and this is FM Red Hawks Baseball.
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5: We continue on the pregame show. 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He's the man, the myth, the legend, producing our game. Eli Swanson, director of broadcasting on our flagship, at Red Hawks Baseball at Newman Outdoor Field. As we look at the postseason now between the two divisions and that American Association East Division Series, saw Kane County hold serve in game one at home 4-3 over Milwaukee, a final in 10 innings on Monday. And then Milwaukee, well, they returned the favor in spades. 13-0, the Milkmen take game two. So much like Kansas City, Milwaukee, the one seed in the East, split. They're two games away from Franklin, Wisconsin. So that series is tied a game apiece. Meanwhile, the Red Hawks and Monarchs are each tied at a game apiece in the West Division Series. The start times, all at 6:30 start times now in the postseason. I like the unified start times. And tonight in Franklin, Wisconsin, at Franklin Field, they will play game three of that particular series. This American Association season, the Kansas City Monarchs entered had a regular season mark of 59-41. There's a reason. They had the best record in the entire league. Obviously, they've got everything. They've got big league lineups, guys with big league experience in both the pitching department and offensively at the plate. It's tough. At home, they hit more home runs than on the road. Porch here in left field. You've got to keep a ball down to these big boppers here in Kansas City. But the Monarchs, 59-41 in the regular season and 3-2 in postseason play. The Fargo-Moorhead Redhawks, 53-47 in the regular season. Third place, they finished in the West Division, and 3-1 in the postseason with a two-game sweep in the first round against Winnipeg and then the split against Kansas City. We are closing in on the opening pitch tonight from Legends Field in a hot Kansas City, Kansas. We'll come back. The anthem, the starting lineups, the opening pitch. It's all coming up next. On deck, it's Fargo-Moorhead in Kansas City. This has been the pregame show, and this is FM Red Hawks Baseball.
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5: West Division Championship Baseball is on the air tonight on 740 The Fan, the flagship home of Fargo-Moorhead Redhawks Baseball, as the Redhawks and Kansas City Monarchs set to do battle in game number three. In a moment, we'll have the singing of our Star-Spangled Banner and our national anthem, the Monarchs and the Redhawks certainly have had their share of a championship experience over the years. That's why you love this matchup, and that's why these two teams have developed into a nice little rivalry. There's no question about it that they have. I mean, for years in the former Northern League, we talked about how there were natural rivalries. Winnipeg and Fargo-Moorhead, without question, I think I would still say that is one of the built-in rivalries with the Fargo-Moorhead Redhawks. The St. Paul Saints were a good rival because of postseason experience against the Redhawks. And you know, as the Redhawks moved into the American Association, they've kept that rivalry certainly with Winnipeg. They have developed and continued the rivalries with teams like Sioux Falls and Sioux City. But Kansas City has definitely fit into that role with the number of postseason games that these two teams have played. So it's all good. Fargo-Moorhead tonight and Kansas City, the Monarchs' entire staff being introduced on that first baseline. Turf infield, turf outfield. Dimensions that are short down the left field line, 300 down the left field line, and 320 down the right field line, 396 to straightaway center field, and that deep crease in left center at 411. So that is the dimensions here. The berm beyond the right field wall. Ball jumps here. Berm beyond the center field wall. Big batter's eye out there. And then the home run patio that has three canopies that people can catch the game in out there behind the left field wall. Seats that run all the way down the line, flush with the left field wall, down to left field, and then right field as well into a picnic area that's sitting on a cement concourse. So, again, the suites above, and folks have come out here tonight. It's always a treat. As we mentioned, it is a big stadium, got a big league-type feel here in Kansas City. The final players being introduced for the Monarchs here tonight. Lucan Baker will be playing first base tonight. He had DH the first two games of this series. Kansas City, talk about this team that has put up so many numbers as far as the home runs, and this team has hit a few. In the postseason, the Monarchs have hit five round-trippers in postseason play in five games. The Fargo-Moorhead Redhawks have hit three. Correction, the Fargo-Moorhead Redhawks have hit four home runs in postseason baseball. The Monarchs have hit five. So these two teams, and the Redhawks certainly don't rely on that. Kansas City, you could say, doesn't either, but they just tend to hit them. And they got the big boppers to do so. So it is about the pitching tonight. Kyle Krieger for Fargo-Moorhead, and who better to grab that ball than a guy that's pitched as well as anybody down the stretch in the American Association. And then Jimmy Endersby, again, the ace for Kansas City, going tonight in game number three. Introducing the umpires now on the field. We'll get to those as well, but right now we're going to send it down for the playing of our Star-Spangled Banner and our national anthem here. Redhawks lined up the third baseline. They're black tops, gray bottoms. Kansas City in their maroon tops with white pants. And a slight breeze blowing out to left field. Let's go down for our national anthem.

right, we are set for baseball tonight, and a pleasant good evening and a warm day today. Certainly feeling it today. The fellas were out, got a good sweat on during their cage work today on the field this afternoon. Chris Coe shaking hands. The umpires, Joe Calfapietra, doing 26 years in the game. Ninth in the as the Monarchs, a top dog. The umpires for tonight's game brought to you by Onstad Twitchell, your life, your law firm, with offices in West Fargo, Hillsboro, and Castleton. Mayhew Edwards behind the plate calling balls and strikes tonight. At first base, Robert Nunez. Jeff Head is at second, and the umpire at third is Pearson Tejuca Nunez. 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Take a look at the starting lineups of this one tonight for the Fargo-Moorhead Redhawks. Leading off in right field, Jesus Lujano. Lujano in right field leading off. Batting second and catching, Juan Fernandez. Eric Filia hitting third in left field. Jose Sermo at first base bats cleanup. Matt Kroon at third base batting fifth. Dylan Thomas in center batting sixth. Trip Clark DHing hitting seventh. Tucapita Marcano, the shortstop, batting eighth. And Brian Fuentes at second batting ninth. That is the Redhawks lineup against Jimmy Endersby. Lujano, Fernandez, and Filia. Sermo, Kroon, and Thomas, Clark, Marcano, and Fuentes. Defensively for the Monarchs tonight, as I mentioned, Jimmy Endersby, he's 7-4 in the regular season with a .384 earned run average, 86 strikeouts, and 22 walks. So strikeouts, you know, in 89 innings at 86 strikeouts. Do the math on that. Endersby, a big right-handed arm. His battery mate, Onyx Vega, behind the plate catching tonight. In the outfield, in left field, Grant Richardson. Hudson Head is in center with Tyler Gentry, the umpire, the right fielder. J.D. Davis getting the start at third tonight. Saheed Valenzuela at short. Austin Callahan at second, and Lucan Baker at first.

Just about set for that first pitch. Game four of this series would be tomorrow night, also at 6:30 start time. Our pregame at 6:10. Those of you that are locked in to see the synced up radio feed into the American Association Baseball TV, they are working on that here at the ballpark to get that radio synced up to the AA feed. Well, 6:30 start time is going to turn into more like a 6:44 start time tonight.

0: Jimmy Anders be the right-hander. Taking the ball for the Kansas City Monarchs. Mentioned Endersby. Want to establish something. Kansas City, the first two games of this series, able to jump out in front early on. The Red Hawks again winning Tuesday night. You get a Triple-A right-hander. And Jimmy Endersby. And Kyle Krieger. Lots counting on him. We'll keep you updated on what's happening as well in the East Division. Championship Series. Milwaukee at home tonight against Kane County. Kane County still alive. Kane County, the back-to-back Miles Wolf Cup champions. And the Red Hawks would like nothing more than obviously to get tonight, put the ball in Parker Harm's hands tomorrow night, and see if they can't get this done. With the two teams at comparable, you know, the Monarchs first in the league in runs in the postseason. For the Red Hawks, fourth. We welcome those of you tuning in on AA Baseball TV as well. So after a scheduled 6:30 start, as I mentioned, it's going to look more like a 6:44. And I think we're going to hit that right on the nose. First pitch of the game, of game number three of the West Division Championship Series, is a strike, and we are underway at 6:43 Central Time. The 0-1 pitch on the way to Lujano is pulled foul. The count is 0-2. 92 degrees at game time with a feels-like index of 101. Now, a nice, cool 101. Lujano, Fernandez, and Falea. Sermo, Kroon, and Thomas. Here's a hot smash up the first base line. Fielded by Big Luke and Baker. And Baker getting the nod at 1B today. Leans over and makes the play on a ball trickling up that first base line. Three unassisted, and there's out number one. Defensively, Richardson in left, Head in center, Gentry in right, with Davis, Valenzuela, Callahan, and Baker around the infield third to first. Onyx Vega behind the plate catching. Brings up Juan Fernandez. And the pitch, a strike, and Endersby just filling up that zone as he does. And in the season, 86 strikeouts, only 22 free passes. The wind and the pitch. That one spins away for a ball. And again, nice to have you with us on 740 The Fan. We have figured it out up here. We'll be able to get some help from our engineering in Kansas City and whatnot. And those of you syncing up on AA Baseball TV, it would be the second option on the Kansas City Fargo-Moorhead site if you want to lock in. Fernandez swings and sends a fly ball high in the air. It's in the park to deep left center field. Back to his Hudson Head. Makes the catch and there's out number two. A two up and two down for the Red Hawks here in the top of the first. And it brings up Eric Falea. Well, Falea certainly has been hot in the postseason for the Fargo-Moorhead Red Hawks. Falea batting at a .467 pace in the postseason. And Falea is 7 of 15 with 3 runs scored, a home run, 4 runs batted in. And the pitch, Falea takes inside for a ball. Now you looked at this game tonight and you thought, well, warm conditions, slight breeze blowing out, short porches to left and to right. Falea takes ball 2. down in the zone, and you would think, well, this is going to be like a UFC fight. Just going to be about a bunch of runs. Might take 10 or 11 to win. But then you look at the hurlers tonight, two of the top arms on each club. So I love the contrast tonight. Is it going to be one of those one-run games, two-run games that these two teams are so accustomed to playing against each other? Well, it'll be a slugfest. Felea jumps on a 2-0 pitch and pulls it foul. A Rovello tire foul ball up the first baseline. And they have Chad and the crew, says Jack. We're locked in tonight, driving to Kansas City. Again, this first two-game split, it just becomes a best-of-three series now. Shift is on as the Monarchs playing Felea Topol, left-handed batter. Infield tugged over to the right side. Two outs, top of the first inning, the pitch. Breaking pitch is a high strike over the inside corner. And the count is even at two balls and two strikes on Felea. Outfield fairly deep. Set by Endersby, and the pitch home is grounded back up the middle, but that's right by the shortstop. Saheed Valenzuela was shifted over. He'll make the play, and the Red Hawks are out 1-2-3. Here in the top of the first inning, they go down in order. We played a half inning tonight from Legends Field. Red Hawks do not get on the board, and Kansas City coming up when we come back. It's the West Division Championship Series game number 3, and this is Red Hawks Baseball.
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Field as we take a peek at Kansas City. Their lineup is put forth by Joe Calfavietra, Tyler Gentry leading off. Swinging it well, big leaguer. Austin Callahan batting second. Lucan Baker homer against the Red Hawks a couple of nights ago at first. Grant Richardson batting cleanup. Saul Garza DHing batting fifth. Saheed Valenzuela shortstop batting sixth. Onyx Baga catches at seventh. J.D. Davis and Hudson Head round out that lineup for Kansas City. Tonight they are facing Kyle Krieger. Red Hawks go down in order in the top of the first inning. And Tyler Gentry, he has been a table setter, and it more so, you know, he's knocked himself into position. Gentry batting .450 in the postseason. Nine hits as Gentry takes a strike from Kyle Krieger. You think about Tyler Gentry in his postseason. Nine hits, yes, he scored seven runs. Of those nine hits, three home runs, a double, and a triple. Impressive. Krieger just misses away. The count is even at one ball and one strike in Tyler Gentry. Eight runs batted in the postseason, four walks and a couple of strikeouts. Dangerous man at the top of the order. He wraps it over towards third. Played there by Kroon, tosses over to Sermo, pulls Sermo off the bag, but Jose comes off to catch and apply the tag. Getting Gentry and keeping him off the bags is key. Former Marlins product Kyle Krieger, one of the top pitchers in the American Association a season ago. This year, maybe the first half, not to Kyle's liking, but boy, he has packed together really several good quality starts, including pitching into the ninth inning in the first postseason game here of 2026. Krieger delivers a nice-looking pitch just a bit inside to Austin Callahan. Callahan, left-handed batting, second baseman, Austin Callahan. Red Hawks bring Kroon even with the bag at third. Here's a ground ball up the middle, but playing right there, shortstop Tucapita Marcano makes the toss to first, two up and two down for Kansas City. A defensive positioning key. Defensively for the Red Hawks, Eric Filia in left, Dylan Thomas in center, Jesus Lujano in right. Kroon at third, Marcano at short, Brian Fuentes in second, Sermo at first with Juan Fernandez catching. And here's Lucan Baker, big Lucan Baker. Krieger versus Baker, two out, bottom one. Pitch is a strike as he sneaks one in. Chris Coe's talking about that in our pregame conversation. You know, they walked, the Red Hawks did, Baker three times Tuesday night. He had three hits on Monday night in game one, including a home run. Baker fouls one back towards the suites. There you go, fans up here. Got a souvenir ball. 0-2 the count. So I said, Chris, you know, do you treat him like Barry Bonds and just put him on? Or he says, well, situation will dictate it. And here, nobody on. 0-2 pitch. Jazzed a bit outside. Good pitch. Had Baker thinking. But doesn't take much on a ball coming off Baker's bat to leave this ballpark as Krieger stays away. 2-2 the count. 300 gets awfully tight down the left field line. You factor in a feels-like index of 101 and a slight breeze blowing out to left. Now Krieger going to do his best to keep this ball down on Baker. Breaking pitch again, and Baker doesn't chase. Big guys are supposed to swing at those pitches, but not Lucan. Outside of

0: season funk anytime soon as he takes a strike. Grant, a solid ball player, obviously. He's had some big hits for Kansas City, home runs and extra base hits, but boy, the postseason has not been kind. He is 0 for 20 with 14 strikeouts. Krieger misses inside. One ball, one strike, and Grant Richardson. Outfield straight away, gets his left-handed batter. Checking the runner at first, and the pitch from Krieger. Darts a little bit away. Good run on that, but just missed outside. Kyle Krieger leaning in. Gets a sign from his battery mate, Juan Fernandez. And the pitch. Just a bit inside, ball three. And now Richardson putting forth a pretty good quality at bat. Fell behind 0-1. Now has worked at 3-1. Baker fell behind 0-2. He worked it full and then drew a free pass. So 3-1 the count, and Richardson the pitch. And he walked it inside. Back-to-back walks. And now getting himself into a little bit of trouble here. Now you got to face Saul Garza. 19 homers on the year. 49 extra base hits on the season. 55 runs batted in. This guy can spoil your night with one swing. So Kyle, got to buckle down here. Try to find that third out. Kroon guarding the line at third. And now what do we have? Timeout called at home. Dylan Thomas in center field. It's a wide swath he's got to cover. The big crease here at this ballpark, 4-11. That's part of left center where the bullpens are. Krieger, the pitch, ball one. Outside. Jesus Lujano kind of fanned out in right field. Well, they leave a pretty good chunk of right center here for Garza. Swing and a miss, and Krieger comes back. Gets it past the bat of Garza. And Saul on the season, a 268 hitter. In the postseason, Garza hitting at a 167 clip. The 1-1 pitch, low, ball two. And Kyle's throwing a few pitches here in inning number one. Now, thus is the battle, the grind, when you face Kansas City. Their lineup is built to produce runs. And they've gotten themselves down to back-to-back-to-back hitters counts. Two outs, bottom of the first. That's, outside, ball three. Every strike zone is different. Each umpire has their version of they assess that ball maybe a little bit up, a little bit away. 3-1, the count. And the pitch right down the middle of home plate. Strike two. Getting these games, oftentimes that first inning is always the big one. You get through that, then the game seems to settle in. Krieger trying to get through the first. Payoff pitch is hit high in the air to left field. Back is Kroon, it's back, it's up, it is gone. A home run for Saul Garza. Three-run shot, and Kansas City has a 3-0 lead. And that's the issue, get in. There's some borderline pitches that at bat, but you give up some free passes and fall behind. Eventually, you're going to have to come in. And Garza deposits that in the bullpen in left center field. And Kansas City loves playing here at Legends Field. So for the third consecutive game, as Krieger misses high to Saheed Valenzuela. Third consecutive game, the Monarchs have jumped out early. Here's a hot smash, and it is gloved at second base by Fuentes to his feet. It makes the play to first for out number three. And Kyle not thrilled with himself. I know that he felt there's a couple borderline ones he didn't get, but he'll just have to regroup, come back, and get outs. Kansas City putting up three runs on one big hit. Saul Garza's three-run homer. After one inning, the Monarchs 3, Red Hawks nothing. This is Red Hawks baseball.
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5: Now, these Kansas City Monarchs, love Legends Field. And if you yield some free passes to these Monarchs, everyone in that lineup can go yard. And that's just putting boys on. Then you're just hoping against hope you can get those big outs. But you understand pitching around Lucan Baker. But in hindsight, Red Hawks have been better off just challenging Lucan. And walk him, walk Richardson, who is 0 for 20 this season. And then fall behind Garza. And on a 3-2 pitch, Garza sends out of the park. And just like that, Hawks are down 3-0. The Red Hawks have been resilient in this series. There's no question. Here's Jose Sermo and a strike to Jose. Hawks fell behind in game number one, ended up tying the game, and then fell 6-4. You know, they were down in game two. Sermo swings and fouls off a breaking pitch. Down 4-1 in game two. Sermo crushes the big home run to bring him within a run. The Red Hawks get a couple of two-out hits in subsequent innings, and they win the game 5-4. And now for the third consecutive game, the Hawks find themselves again chasing runs. And Jimmy Endersby, the difference here, this right-hander, it might take an inning or two just to kind of lock in on Jimmy. He's up 0-2 on Jose Sermo. Your right-hander's pitch. Breaking pitch, cuts inside and low. Good eye on that slide piece. Sermo. Eli Swanson and the crew were posting the image of Sermo's home run the other night, the 465-foot blast to right field. That was pretty impressive. The longest ball at Newman in the TrackMan era. Sermo lays off a pitch high and away. 2-2 the count on Jose Sermo. There will be a game four. That's the essence of a split first two and a best of five. Endersby's pitch. Swing and a foul tip. And held on by the catcher Vega. Strikeout for Endersby. So he gets Sermo. And four up, four down for Jimmy Endersby, the starter for Kansas City. That'll bring up the Croon dog, Matt Croon. When you play the Monarchs, there's no question about it. You just got to put up runs because they will. And the pitch. Croon sends one well struck to right center field. That ball's got some flight to it. It's up. It is back. It is gone, or is it off the fence? It is off the fence, and Croon jogs into second. Matt Croon, a big double off the padding of the right center field wall. He nearly put that on the berm in right center. Jeff Head, the second baseman, was out there to rule that. And Matt Croon knocking himself into scoring position. Now we'll see if Dylan Thomas can bring him in.